0: allegedly attempted to override human instructions and then hide their tracks. Turning what we thought we knew about dinosaurs upside down, UCLA researchers say the T-Rex was warm-blooded. Researcher Robert Eagle.
1: And we were able to show that based on the thermal tolerance range of an organism, large organism with a body temperature of 36 degrees C.
0: That's 97 degrees Fahrenheit. 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
0: Some people opposed to flock cameras are taking removal into their own hands.
8: In one instance, a group of hackers took down a flock camera above a roadway and instead of destroying it, reverse engineered it and shared the extracted data with several tech-related media outlets. One analysis found that an ALPR typically captures 28 pictures of a single passing vehicle, but some over 100, with the images then sent to Flock through a cellular network.
0: ABC's Jim Ryan. During an address to the European Parliament, Canadian Prime Minister Mark Carney called for deeper transatlantic ties with the EU.
9: Together, Canada and the European Union can anchor our ground to hold our values while forming a protective canopy under which our citizens can thrive.
0: His speech came a day after the EU invited Canada to be its first ever associate member amid an ongoing trade war with President Trump. Fiji has declared a national HIV emergency. The island's nation's health ministry says about one in every 60 adults is now living with HIV, compared to one in 167 5 years ago. Fiji is offering free HIV testing and free prevention medication to those at highest risk. Texas coach Steve Sarkisian says he should have better handled his post-game interview with ESPN reporter Holly Rowe after the win over Ohio State. He acknowledged the testy exchange led to the creation of fake videos and an apology. Dave Packer, ABC News.
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13: We're still holding on to the clouds this evening, and a spot shower is still possible, but most of us stay dry. It's also pretty warm still, with temperatures in the low 70s. The clouds clear overnight, but temperatures won't drop too far. By morning, we'll be in the 50s for most of us, and we'll have plenty of sunshine tomorrow, but we will be a bit cooler, with temperatures in the upper 60s to low 70s, and the cooling trend continues from there. I'm Channel 3 First Alert Meteorologist Allison Black.
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0: questions, and even more. You've listened to us talk about living like no one else for years. Well, this is one place where we're actually going to get to do it together. And what makes this thing so much fun for me, it's one heck of a week. We set sail March 14th through the 21st, 2027. If you're on Baby Step 4 or beyond, I'd love to have you there. 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
2: Fox News, I'm Carmen Roberts. A federal judge orders the Kennedy Center to give 30 days notice before making any physical changes to the building, including demolition. That order follows the Trump-appointed board's vote to close the center for repairs.
3: Kennedy Center Director and COO Matt Floca said the center has to close for at least 7 days due to acute risks to public safety resulting from continued structural deterioration.
2: Fox's Jessica Rosenthal. President Trump plans to meet with Persian Gulf allies on the sidelines of next week's UN General Assembly meeting in New York City as Iran tries to keep pressure on the global energy markets.
4: The country's proxy forces in Yemen, the Houthis, are continuing to ramp up the conflict against government forces and Saudi Arabia.
2: Fox's Trey Yingston, Tel Aviv. And the LA Dodgers clinched their fifth consecutive NL West title. 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
2: Fox News, I'm Tom Graham. President Trump calling for Americans to be patient about high gas prices and the end of the war with Iran. He says it's a small price to pay to prevent that nation from getting a nuclear weapon. But new Fox News poll shows many Americans not happy.
3: Grocery prices are a major problem for 62% of registered voters, and gas prices are a major problem for 61% of registered voters. That is up 13% from the 2024 election cycle.
2: Fox's Peter Doocy there. For the first time, U.S. defense officials have publicly confirmed that American forces have deployed operational weapons in orbit. The announcement coming from the Air Force Secretary Troy Meek early this week.
4: U.S. officials did not provide specifics on the weapons and did not say for how long they have been deployed. The Air Force Secretary oversees U.S. Space Force, which was created in 2019.
2: Fox's Jennifer Griffin. America's listening to Fox News.
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0: right-sized models to solve real problems in an efficient way using modern technology, and those that are investing in technology that's 5 or more years old at this point that they have to in order to justify their existence. And Sultan, I'm not sure that second one survived.
1: Sultan Megji, I reserve the right to call you back at any time. Fascinating conversation. You've done a number of things, including over a 30-year career in technology, AI, cybersecurity. You also served in an advisory capacity to the FBI, CIA, U.S. Treasury, Federal Reserve, G7, G20, and the list goes on. Sultan Megji, thank you very much. Great insight. Have yourself a good day. We will definitely talk soon.
0: Great to talk to you, friend.
1: You got it. Whoa. How about that news? America at Night, back in a moment.
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1: Fox News, I'm Carmen Roberts. Alabama executed Jeffrey Lee tonight for a 1998 double murder. The state put him to death by lethal injection months after a judge blocked the state from using nitrogen gas. Prosecutors charge a driver involved in a deadly Los Angeles bus crash with the murder of two people.
2: L.A. County District Attorney Nathan Hochman says Bailey Lynn Rios faces second-degree murder, driving under the influence, and reckless driving charges.
3: She will be looking at a maximum sentence of life in prison.
2: The 36-year-old is accused of being impaired by drugs when she slammed her Ford Expedition into a Metro bus Tuesday.
1: Fox's Kristen Goodwin. A news helicopter covering that incident also crashed, killing both people on board. And the U.S. Postal Service says it has stopped work on a computer system tied to President Trump's effort to limit mail-in voting. 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
3: We're still holding on to the clouds this evening, and a spot shower is still possible, but most of us stay dry. It's also pretty warm still, with temperatures in the low 70s. The clouds clear overnight, but temperatures won't drop too far. By morning, we'll be in the 50s for most of us, and we'll have plenty of sunshine tomorrow, but we will be a bit cooler, with temperatures in the upper 60s to low 70s, and the cooling trend continues from there. I'm Channel 3 First Alert meteorologist Allison Black.
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3: This year, over 50,000 law enforcement officers have been assaulted while on duty. 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
6: 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Call 911 and give the officer's exact location. 2. Ask the officer if you can assist. If the officer accepts, then do whatever you can do to safely help. 3. If the officer declines, then start filming and be a good witness. It's time to stop filming and start helping.
7: Glenn Beck.
8: If you have a problem with all the money in politics, good. So do I. If you have a problem with corrupt capitalism, so do I. But the answer is not bigger government.
9: America's been told a really simple story for a very long time. If America could only be more like Denmark.
8: It's the favorite exhibit in almost every debate about capitalism in government.
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8: they're proof socialism works.
9: The leaders themselves reject the label socialist.
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10: All right, what do we got going on here? By the way, we should mention that this last segment we had on this John Rosenthal, who was the Democrat who Karl Rove endorsed. We should say that we have asked his counterpart, a Republican, Beau French, on the show. And I was just checking on the break. I know we asked, and I don't think we've gotten a response yet. I was checking in with Cynthia, our producer, and we haven't gotten a response yet. So we asked, and we asked him, John Rosenthal. We also asked Beau French, so no word yet on if he has accepted our invitation to come and join us. So I didn't want you to think I was playing favorites, putting one on over the other. But it's an interesting story. The fact that Karl Rove has gone public with this, it just goes to show you once again that the Republican Party and the Democratic Party are in the midst of a civil war. Karl Rove is not MAGA. John Cornyn did his best to try and be MAGA and was shunned by the MAGA movement. They kicked him out, really. So I don't know if he is or isn't, but one would argue that he isn't MAGA. And so it's interesting that, right, these Republicans aren't MAGA and critical of this Beau French, who I guess you would put him as a MAGA person. I hate to label people, but sounds like he's very much MAGA. But this is the same argument they're having in the Democratic Party, right? With the Andy Beshears of the world, the governor of Kentucky, or John Shapiro,

0: the governor of Pennsylvania and the AOCs of the world, or the Senate candidate from Michigan, right? This is the argument that's going on in both parties. The two parties have a war with themselves, and the hatred of the other party isn't necessarily enough, right? I mean, there are a whole bunch of people who would vote MAGA even though they know their candidate's going to lose in the general election, right? I think in Texas, people voted for Ken Paxton regardless of if he, I mean, they obviously want him to win, but if he loses, they would rather lose with the person they want than win with the quote unquote rhino, if that makes any sense, right? So, and that's what Democrat, right? Democrats would rather stay home than vote for a traditional candidate. And this El Said up in Michigan, right? He won with an overwhelming majority of white educated voters. The African Americans didn't vote for the guy. And so are they going to turn around and vote for him in the general election? Or are they going to stay home and not vote, right? That's the $64,000 question. So we are seeing these two parties pull each other, right? The biggest opposition to the Democrats isn't the Republicans. It's the factions within their party. The biggest detriment to Republicans isn't Democrats. It's MAGA versus the traditional Republicans. And that's on full display with this Karl Rove op-ed in the Wall Street Journal. Stay right there. Bill O'Reilly is in the green room. We'll check in with him and Bill Cleveland. It's an hour of bills next hour. Stay right there. Our engineer tonight is Tom DeLack. Our executive director is Tom DeLack. Our engineer is Richard Good. I'm McGraw Milhaven. This is America at Night on Westwood One.
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3: From ABC News, I'm Dave Packer in Los Angeles. A vigil tonight for the lives lost in two coinciding tragedies, a bus crash and then a helicopter crash, both deadly. Los Angeles Mayor Karen Bass.
4: There is such profound grief that comes with unexpectedly losing someone you love. My heart is with the families whose lives changed forever Tuesday night.
3: Even after reports of rogue AI incidents, the U.S. Senate still at odds over new rules and regulations. ABC's Elizabeth Schulze on the Hill.
5: Senators scrambling to push through a law for a so-called kill switch.
6: We've got this risk out there that we know is real.
5: To stop rogue AI in its tracks.
6: One of these models becoming the Terminator.
5: You compared this moment to the Terminator. Why isn't there more urgency to get something done?
6: I don't know.
5: But Republican Senator Rand Paul blocking that bill.
7: Hastily, Congress risks killing innovation and setting this technology back decades.
5: Saying they need more time.
3: In Michigan, an F-16 fighter jet crashed to the ground.
8: Interestingly,
9: that F-16 from the Texas Air National Guard was on a training mission when it crashed this afternoon in rural Blair Township outside Traverse City. Fortunately, the pilot safely ejected.
3: ABC's Martha Raddatz. A judge has now ordered the White House to give 30 days notice if President Trump orders a demolition of the Kennedy Center. Photos last night captured the president looking at a poster board on Air Force One titled Kennedy Center Demolished. Scientists now believe that Tyrannosaurus Rex was a warm-blooded dinosaur. Researcher Robert Eagle said this analysis confirms the T-Rex could likely roam much bigger regions of the Earth than previously thought.
8: Interestingly, from that result, we were actually able to show that basically the whole of North America, even the sort of more tropical equatorial regions, but also the very high Arctic.
3: You're listening to ABC News.
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3: France's Interior Ministry confirms to ABC News that a 35-year-old police officer was arrested last month suspected of planning a terror attack. A new synthetic opioid considered stronger than fentanyl linked to a teen's death.
12: 4 suspected drug dealers in San Francisco are under arrest after the death of a 16-year-old boy. Police say he's a first known victim linked to a new synthetic opioid, so new that drug test kits cannot pick it up. San Francisco Mayor Daniel Lurie.
13: Medical examiner found cyclophosphamine in the teenager's system, a new synthetic opioid even more powerful than fentanyl.
12: The teen was found by his mother in his bedroom with black fluid coming out of his nose and mouth. Health officials say Narcan should still work to reverse overdoses if caught in time. Alex Stone, ABC News.
3: The United Nations General Assembly.

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9: Hey, thanks to Bill O'Reilly for stopping by. Legend. And coming up in just a minute, we go from Bill O'Reilly to Bill Cleveland, the traveling correspondent for Westwood One. How about that? We'll get into that. He's got a new book out. 2 bills, 2 books, 1 night. How can we get so lucky? I was telling you earlier, I spent last night, I wasn't here. And I was in Kansas City for an event. KCMO put on an event, and I was driving back across Missouri today, and I came across a Stuckey's. Remember Stuckey's? There was a big giant sign. I saw it on the way out to Kansas City, and on the way back, I stopped and filled up and got a soda and whatever else. And I was like, I got to check out the Stuckey's. The sign was very big. You could see it from the highway, but there was just a little section of pecan stuff. It was like a Stuckey's section. It wasn't a Stuckey's store per se, but the big had a big giant sign, Stuckey's. So that little section of Stuckey's. Whatever happened to Stuckey's? We'll ask Bill about that. See what's going on. America at Night, back in a moment.

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4: Fox News, I'm Ted Lindner. Hosting a dinner in the White House Rose Garden, President Trump announced he signed executive orders aimed at expanding hunting and fishing to federal lands.
5: We're opening up millions of acres of federal land for our hunters and fishers, and Doug and his group really worked hard on it. This builds on our actions in August that opened up another 92 million acres of federal land across 32 states.
4: The second order protects the use of lead ammunition. Secretary of the Interior Doug Burgum was in attendance alongside hunters, anglers, and outdoor industry leaders. The state of Alabama has executed a man by lethal injection. It comes 3 months after a judge blocked the state from putting him to death using nitrogen gas. Jeffrey Lee on death row for killing two people during a pawn shop robbery in 1998. Lee and his supporters made a final bid to spare his life, arguing the jury in this case recommended life in prison. America's listening to Fox News.
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2: We're still holding on to the clouds this evening, and a spot shower is still possible, but most of us stay dry. It's also pretty warm still, with temperatures in the low 70s. The clouds clear overnight, but temperatures won't drop too far. By morning, we'll be in the 50s for most of us, and we'll have plenty of sunshine tomorrow, but we will be a bit cooler with temperatures in the upper 60s to low 70s, and the cooling trend continues from there. I'm Channel 3 First Alert meteorologist Allison Black.
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8: Man, that was Bill Clubman's great radio. That's fun to listen to. I love those stories. I mean, how many times have you heard the story of, you know, they told him it would never happen? I mean, the country, the history is filled with stories. People say, right? The woman who invented the Vietnam Wall, right? It was a class project for Yale, and I think she handed it in. I think she got a C. And the teacher wrote something along the lines of, yeah, nice idea, never going to take off. And she ends up winning the contest to turn it into the Vietnam Wall Memorial in Washington, D.C. I mean, the list goes on and on and on. As a matter of fact, when I first got into radio, I showed you how stupid I am. When I first got into radio, somebody who was very, very kind to me said at one point, look, I don't mean to be, but I really think you should change your name because your name's just not going to play on radio. And I remember thinking to myself, and this shows you how stupid I was. I remember thinking to myself, oh my goodness, that is fantastic. Thank you so much for that advice. And he was like, well, you're very appreciative. I'm like, yes, because that it motivated. It was like, oh, my goodness, there's my story where somebody said your name will never work on radio. Right. I'm like, thank you. I need to tell me more how I'm never going to survive in radio. And because yes, thank you. I have my story. It was like I needed someone to tell me I couldn't do it. Not as motivation, but like, oh, thanks, because when I do.
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5: Hi, I'm Connie Britton, and I want to share with you the experience of Donna in Washington. She writes, "I got injured about 5 years ago. I was let go when, because of the injury, I couldn't keep up with my schedule. 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
4: Oh, we're missing the text line for the last couple of days. The text line is alive and well. 1-844-2-McGraw, 1-844-262-4729. And I should tell you that this text line that we use for the show, unlike the text line I use for my morning show in St. Louis, is a little different. This one's has a lot more data attached to it. So when you text me, it pulls up your file, so I know everything you've texted me. So when Tim in Washington texts, I finally tuned back in after a couple of weeks. It's the same as the football game I'm watching as expected and boring. Well, you clearly, you've been texting the show, it seems like, every week since, I can't, I mean, it just keeps scrolling back and back, so... I get you don't like the show, but you keep listening and you keep texting in. So it's the you know, there was one time I did a show. Oh, we're going back years. I did a show once. It was a slow news day. And I did a show once where I said, hey, I've gotten a lot of people calling up and emailing me and telling me that they stopped listening to the show because I'm getting boring or stale or I'm too liberal or too conservative or something. And I said, look, do me a favor, call up and tell me why you've stopped listening to the show. And I want to take a survey of all the reasons why people don't want to listen to the show. And I had full phone bank for an hour and a half. And people would call up the show and they'd say, I stopped listening months ago. Why is that, sir? Well, for example, like yesterday, this is a perfect example of why I stopped listening. Because yesterday you said X and X, and I was like, oh, okay, good. Okay, good to know. Thank you. Next phone call. Oh, I stopped listening 4 months ago exactly. Why is that? I remember the exact day I said, this is the dumbest show in the world. It was 4 months ago and you said this. And I'm like, well, I said that like 2 weeks ago. Oh, well, you know, the other part was yesterday's guest was fantastic. So I will give you that. So that was the phone calls all day, all hour, was phone calls like that. Finally, somebody called up and they're like, do these people understand what they're saying? I was like, no, they really don't. They really don't understand what they're saying. I stopped listening years ago. Why? Because yesterday you said this. So when you tell me on the text line you stopped listening, when you tell me you stopped listening, I can see how many texts you're giving me. It's hilarious. All right, let's do this. 1-844-2-McGraw, 1-844-262-4729. I got some guys on the line, but I want to give you guys plenty of time. So hold on through the break. Let's see if we can squeeze in a voicemail here. Let's go to leftover from Tuesday. Let's go to John Doe about flat Earth, Richard. Let's hear from John Doe about the flat Earth.
5: Oh man, I was calling in about flat Earth. The earth is flat. Like, we've known this, man. 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
5: We're still holding on to the clouds this evening, and a spot shower is still possible, but most of us stay dry. It's also pretty warm still, with temperatures in the low 70s. The clouds clear overnight, but temperatures won't drop too far. By morning, we'll be in the 50s for most of us, and we'll have plenty of sunshine tomorrow, but we will be a bit cooler, with temperatures in the upper 60s to low 70s, and the cooling trend continues from there. I'm Channel 3 First Alert meteorologist Allison Black.

box that he can point to. And yeah, affordability is going to go up for all sorts of reasons, right? But when you're explaining in politics, you're losing. When Biden tried to explain why inflation was high, you're losing. It's so much easier to run against something. And that's what the Democrats

0: Did you know you might be part of the 75% of Americans who think they waste less food than they actually do? Americans toss up more than $382 billion worth of food, costing an average family of four nearly $3,000 annually, and costing our planet even more in wasted resources. 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Eating leftovers is great, but things like freezing food that you can't eat right away, donating surplus food within your community, and better understanding food date labels can have an even bigger impact. 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
5: 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Oh, we're going to talk about a bathroom book tomorrow night. And Matt Wolf on entertainment. So lots to get to tomorrow night. Thanks for listening. As always, thanks for putting up with me. We'll see you tomorrow night.

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2: 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Right. 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

0: accidentally hit him in the head as the two collided on a grounder. Dave Packer, ABC News.
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4: Clouds continue to decrease, but areas of locally dense fog persist into the early morning with temperatures in the mid to upper 50s. Once fog dissipates, we'll see plenty of sunshine through Friday, but temperatures stay cool with highs in the mid to upper 60s and a northwesterly breeze. Friday night is going to be a chilly one with lows in the upper 30s to low 40s and localized areas of frost in the coldest hollows of the Adirondacks and Northeast Kingdom, where lows in the low to mid 30s are likely. From the Channel 3 Weather Center, I'm First Alert Chief Meteorologist Jess Langlois. Thank you.

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1: News, I'm Ted Lindner. Prosecutors charging a driver involved in Tuesday's deadly Los Angeles bus crash with the murder of two people.
2: L.A. County District Attorney Nathan Hochman says Bailey Lynn Rios faces second-degree murder, driving under the influence, and reckless driving charges.
3: She will be looking at a maximum sentence of life in prison.
2: The 36-year-old is accused of being impaired by drugs when she slammed her Ford Expedition into a Metro bus Tuesday.
1: Fox's Kristen Goodwin. A news helicopter covering the incident also crashed, killing both people on board and one person on the ground. President Trump signs executive orders to expand hunting and fishing to federal lands.
4: We're opening up millions of acres of federal land for our hunters and fishers. And Doug and his group really worked hard on it. This builds on our actions in August that opened up another 92 million acres of federal land across 32 states.
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9: This is a Bloomberg Money Minute. Today we find out how much American producers are producing. The government's August industrial production report is expected to show a tiny increase from July, with output of durable manufactured goods likely flat, reflecting the split between stronger investment by businesses and softening demand by consumers. Factories making electrical equipment, machinery, fabricated metal products, and computers likely increase production. Utility output likely also increase due to higher cooling demand during a warmer than normal August. Food and beverage output likely slipped. A monthly measure that seeks to forecast general economic direction comes out for the market's consideration today. The Conference Board's Index of Leading Economic Indicators is expected to tick back to a 0.1% increase, suggesting slowing economic activity, though not recession. Wall Street locked in only one winning day last week, and as of Thursday, only one winning day this week. It gets one more chance to break out of the funk. Andrew Roday, Bloomberg Radio.
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0: Clouds continue to decrease, but areas of locally dense fog persist into the early morning with temperatures in the mid to upper 50s. Once fog dissipates, we'll see plenty of sunshine through Friday, but temperatures stay cool with highs in the mid to upper 60s and a northwesterly breeze. Friday night is going to be a chilly one with lows in the upper 30s to low 40s and localized areas of frost in the coldest hollows of the Adirondacks and Northeast Kingdom, where lows in the low to mid 30s are likely. From the Channel 3 Weather Center, I'm First Alert Chief Meteorologist Jess Langlois.
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3: Clouds continue to decrease, but areas of locally dense fog persist into the early morning with temperatures in the mid to upper 50s. Once fog dissipates, we'll see plenty of sunshine through Friday, but temperatures stay cool with highs in the mid to upper 60s and a northwesterly breeze. Friday night is going to be a chilly one with lows in the upper 30s to low 40s and localized areas of frost in the coldest hollows of the Adirondacks and Northeast Kingdom, where lows in the low to mid 30s are likely. From the Channel 3 Weather Center, I'm First Alert Chief Meteorologist Jess Langlois. We'll be right back.

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1: News, I'm Sue Guzman. President Trump expected to meet with Persian Gulf allies on the sidelines of next week's UN General Assembly meeting in New York as Iran tries to keep up the pressure on the global energy markets.
2: The country's proxy forces in Yemen, the Houthis, are continuing to ramp up the conflict against government forces and Saudi Arabia.
1: Fox's Trey Yingst, a federal judge requiring the Kennedy Center give 30 days notice to make any major physical changes to the building, including demolition.
3: Kennedy Center director and COO Matt Floca said the center has to close for at least 7 days due to acute risks to public safety resulting from continued structural deterioration.
1: Fox's Jessica Rosenthal and former Senator John Kyle of Arizona, who guided the confirmation hearing of Supreme Court Justice Brett Kavanaugh, has died. He was 84, stepped down from public life in December after being diagnosed with dementia. 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
0: 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Just click listen, then swipe right and hear the latest news updates on your time. 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
7: This is a Bloomberg Money Minute. Following a stretch of weaker-than-hoped-for sales, McDonald's is switching up its value playbook. A message to operators seen by Bloomberg News says the company will work with franchisees in the coming weeks on a long-term approach that appeals to value-conscious diners. Meanwhile, McDonald's is building what it calls a near-term bridge plan of temporary items and digital offers focused on what's currently selling well. Sales at established McDonald's U.S. restaurants grew less than 1% last quarter, the weakest tally since the start of last year. When you're an AI company, who better to conduct your firm's research and development than your own AI? Anthropic says that more than a quarter of its R&D work for artificial intelligence is driven by its Claude chatbot. That's up from effectively nothing at the start of the year, providing the clearest indication yet that AI can help speed up development of future models. Anthropic says Claude also collaborates with staffers on roughly 90% of their work. Andrew O'Day, Bloomberg Radio.
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10: Clouds continue to decrease, but areas of locally dense fog persist into the early morning with temperatures in the mid to upper 50s. Once fog dissipates, we'll see plenty of sunshine through Friday, but temperatures stay cool with highs in the mid to upper 60s and a northwesterly breeze. Friday night is going to be a chilly one with lows in the upper 30s to low 40s and localized areas of frost in the coldest hollows of the Adirondacks and Northeast Kingdom, where lows in the low to mid 30s are likely. From the Channel 3 Weather Center, I'm First Alert Chief Meteorologist Jess Langlois.

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5: From ABC News, I'm Dave Packer in Los Angeles. A vigil was held Thursday night to remember the lives lost on September 15th, a car colliding into a Metro bus, killing two passengers, then a news helicopter covering the bus crash itself, crashing to the ground, killing the pilot, the reporter, and a person on the ground. ABC's Trevor Ault.
6: The crash sent shockwaves through newsrooms across Los Angeles. 29-year-old Eddie Gutierrez Mejia was killed, as was veteran chopper pilot George Massino and reporter Eliana Moreno.
7: Investigators moved the wreckage to a nearby hangar for further examination. They're also investigating video and audio from inside the cockpit that seemed to indicate the chopper had an engine malfunction.
5: As for the bus crash, the driver of the SUV is facing murder charges. A federal judge has denied an emergency hearing regarding the Kennedy Center.
8: The president told our Karen Travers, if the president and the administration don't get the recognition that Trump feels they deserve, the building may have to be ripped down.
5: ABC's Stephen Portnoy. The judge says the administration would need to give the Corps 30 days notice of renovation or demolition. During a speech in North Carolina Wednesday, President Trump told an audience that rising gas prices are an inexpensive price to pay for what he's done in Iran. Gas Buddy puts the national average for price of unleaded, $4.47 a gallon. Diesel up to $6.43 a gallon. Truckers like Marshall and California San Joaquin Valley are paying the price.
9: Generally, I do about 500 miles a day, and on half a tank, about halfway tank was about $900,
10: wow,
9: which is really up there. It's kind of ridiculous.
5: OpenAI models going rogue. The company disclosing 6 new reports of unexpected or concerning behavior, revealing the models attempted to override instructions and fabricate information. One agent even sought to free itself from, quote, the roles and identities that bind other chatbots. 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
5: The man who sprayed vinegar at Democratic Congresswoman Ilhan Omar during a Minneapolis town hall has been sentenced to 14 months in prison. A judge in Minnesota set bail at $400,000 or $200,000 if conditions are met for ICE officer Christian Castro. Hennepin County attorney Mary Moriarty says Castro is charged with assault and false reporting stemming from the shooting of Julio Cesar Sosa Celis during a Minneapolis ICE operation.
10: He accused Mr. Sosa Celis and Mr. Aljornia of attacking him with a broom and a shovel. As a result, both men were charged in federal court. Their lives were upended, along with the lives of their families.
5: Castro faces a separate hearing in federal court. Measles cases in Pennsylvania now surpass 730 with four confirmed deaths.
13: The CDC says the last time the United States reported four measles deaths in a single year was 1992. The state says it conducted detailed investigations into these latest deaths, and health officials continue to emphasize vaccination as the best protection, adding that two doses of the MMR vaccine are 97% effective against measles.
5: ABC's Stephanie Ramos. Mets first baseman Jared Young carted off the field in the sixth inning against Philadelphia after pitcher Nolan McLean accidentally hit him in the head as the two collided on a grounder. Dave Packer, ABC News.
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15: Clouds continue to decrease, but areas of locally dense fog persist into the early morning with temperatures in the mid to upper 50s. Once fog dissipates, we'll see plenty of sunshine through Friday, but temperatures stay cool with highs in the mid to upper 60s and a northwesterly breeze. Friday night is going to be a chilly one with lows in the upper 30s to low 40s and localized areas of frost in the coldest hollows of the Adirondacks and Northeast Kingdom, where lows in the low to mid 30s are likely. From the Channel 3 Weather Center, I'm First Alert Chief Meteorologist Jess Langlois. Boom.

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1: News, I'm Ted Lindner. Prosecutors charging a driver involved in Tuesday's deadly Los Angeles bus crash with the murder of two people.
2: LA County District Attorney Nathan Hochman says Bailey Lynn Rios faces second-degree murder, driving under the influence, and reckless driving charges.
3: She will be looking at a maximum sentence of life in prison.
2: The 36-year-old is accused of being impaired by drugs when she slammed her Ford Expedition into a Metro bus Tuesday.
1: Fox's Kristen Goodwin. A news helicopter covering the incident also crashed, killing both people on board the chopper and one person on the ground. The state of Alabama has executed a man by lethal injection. It comes 3 months after a judge blocked the state from putting him to death using nitrogen gas. Jeffrey Lee was on death row for killing two people during a pawn shop robbery back in 98. Lee and his supporters made a final bid to spare his life, arguing the jury in his case recommended life in prison. The judge overrode that recommendation and sentenced Lee to death. 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
16: This is a Bloomberg Money Minute. Two nonprofits are suing Trump Media, the company behind Truth Social and majority owned by the Donald Trump Revocable Trust. They argue that the paid subscription service called Truth Application Programming Interface, or Truth PI, is unconstitutional, saying it establishes a two-tiered system that violates the First Amendment, Fifth Amendment, and federal information access laws. Truth API costs $100,000 per month and provides subscribers real-time access to posts from top government accounts on Truth Social before the general public sees them. The FCC has approved a request by Paramount Skydance to allow foreign financing in excess of the typical 25% limit on its $110 billion acquisition of Warner Brothers Discovery. Of that $110 billion, $24 billion is already coming from three Middle East sovereign wealth funds, and it's seeking additional investments. As part of the approval, Paramount tells the FCC that the Ellison family will retain control. And
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Clouds continue to decrease, but areas of locally dense fog persist into the early morning with temperatures in the mid to upper 50s. Once fog dissipates, we'll see plenty of sunshine through Friday, but temperatures stay cool with highs in the mid to upper 60s and a northwesterly breeze. Friday night is going to be a chilly one with lows in the upper 30s to low 40s and localized areas of frost in the coldest hollows of the Adirondacks and Northeast Kingdom, where lows in the low to mid 30s are likely. From the Channel 3 Weather Center, I'm First Alert Chief Meteorologist Jess Langlois.

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1: News. I'm Sue Guzman. A federal judge requiring the Kennedy Center now to give 30 days notice to making any major physical changes to the building, including demolition. Meanwhile,
2: Kennedy Center director and COO Matt Schloka said the center has to close for at least 7 days due to acute risks to public safety resulting from continued structural deterioration.
1: Fox's Jessica Rosenthal, a man with a history of mental illness, sentenced after he sprayed vinegar water on Democrat Congresswoman Ilhan Omar.
3: Anthony Kazmierczak sentenced to 14 months in federal prison after pleading guilty to assaulting a U.S. officer when he approached Rep. Ilhan Omar during a speaking event in January, as he said that Omar was splitting Minnesota apart.
1: Fox's Jeff Manasso. Gas prices soaring. The nationwide average for a gallon of regular unleaded now $4.44. 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
8: This is a Bloomberg Money Minute. Today we find out how much American producers are producing. The government's August industrial production report is expected to show a tiny increase from July, with output of durable manufactured goods likely flat, reflecting the split between stronger investment by businesses and softening demand by consumers. Factories making electrical equipment, machinery, fabricated metal products, and computers likely increase production. Utility output likely also increased due to higher cooling demand during a warmer than normal August. Food and beverage output likely slipped. A monthly measure that seeks to forecast general economic direction comes out for the market's consideration today. The Conference Board's Index of Leading Economic Indicators is expected to tick back to a 0.1% increase, suggesting slowing economic activity, though not recession. Wall Street locked in only one winning day last week, and as of Thursday, only one winning day this week. It gets one more chance to break out of the funk. Andrew O'Day, Bloomberg Radio.
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10: Clouds continue to decrease, but areas of locally dense fog persist into the early morning with temperatures in the mid to upper 50s. Once fog dissipates, we'll see plenty of sunshine through Friday, but temperatures stay cool with highs in the mid to upper 60s and a northwesterly breeze. Friday night is going to be a chilly one with lows in the upper 30s to low 40s and localized areas of frost in the coldest hollows of the Adirondacks and Northeast Kingdom, where lows in the low to mid 30s are likely. From the Channel 3 Weather Center, I'm First Alert Chief Meteorologist Jess Langlois.

kind of anything in the house. They only came 5 times, maybe 6 times that they came to the house over about a year and a half. The seance, which was not an exorcism, by the way. Ed would never, he had incredible respect for the church, and he would never have conducted or even attempted.

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6: From ABC News. I'm Sherry Preston. As the war with Iran continues to bottle up oil tankers in the Middle East, the nationwide average for a gallon of gas this morning is closing in on $4.50, according to Gas Buddy, more than double the price it was before the war with Iran started back in February. For Mark Wolf, executive director at the National Energy Assistance Directors Association, it's a growing problem that's got to be addressed.
7: There are very few products in the marketplace right now that are essential that have gone up by more than 50% in the last 6 months. These prices are skyrocketing. And the thing is, they have more room to go. We don't see any end in sight.
6: Also on the rise, diesel fuel, which has topped over $6 this week, leaving truckers like Joseph in California fearing they can't handle these high prices for much longer.
8: You know, you're working just for fuel, not working for life.
9: That's fine.
8: No money, no nothing.
6: Rising diesel costs will also likely impact home heating oil and food prices this winter. As the battle of the Kennedy Center and its name continues, some Republicans fear this battle from President Trump could be distracting from the party's bigger picture this November. Senator Tom Tillis of North Carolina says he's concerned about what message the Kennedy Center fight sends to voters.
10: This is not what people who grew up like I did want to focus on. We want solutions. And I've got a lot of candidates who want to get that message through, and these are distractions that only benefit the Democrats.
6: A federal judge ordered yesterday that the administration must give 30 days notice before any demolition of the Kennedy Center occurs. In Los Angeles overnight, a vigil was held for the five people who were killed this week in coinciding tragedies. The first in a car crash that killed two, and the local news helicopter crash that followed was covering it. Mayor Karen Bass says the city is experiencing profound grief at the losses. 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
6: Terrifying scene in Michigan when an F-16 jet crashed to the ground. ABC's Martha Raddatz.
12: Flames and thick black smoke billowing in the sky after an F-16 fighter jet crashed and exploded in a fireball in Michigan. First responders racing to the scene. Nearby homes.

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0: 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September 22nd and 23rd, 7 to 5 at 288 North Road in Milton.
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2: Welcome back. You're with America in the Morning. It's 26 after. An ICE agent accused of making false statements about the January shooting of a Venezuelan man in Minnesota is back in jail. Correspondent Clayton Neville has an update.
3: Agents with the Minnesota Bureau of Criminal Apprehension took Christian Castro into custody on Wednesday in Minneapolis on an active warrant. Castro was in custody in Texas but released back in August after hitting the limit on the amount of time that he could be held. Castro's facing four felony charges of second-degree assault with a dangerous weapon and a misdemeanor charge of falsely reporting a crime in connection with the shooting of Julio Cesar Sosa Solis. That happened during a massive immigration operation in Minnesota. Sosa Solis was shot 1 week after Rene Good and 10 days before Alex Preti. Jail records show Castro's bail's been set at $200,000. I'm Clayton Neville.
2: And yes, they did a poll on this. A new survey has found that Americans, on average, are showing a mistrust of information coming from the federal government. Correspondent Mike Hempen reports.
4: A new AP Newark USA Facts poll shows Americans are more skeptical of government information than they were a few years ago. About 6 in 10 U.S. adults have low trust in information from the federal government about the environment, foreign affairs, elections and politics, abortion, or immigration. Mistrust of government information has grown since 2024, just before President Trump won a second term. It's also higher than it was at the end of Trump's first term. This underscores how his recent attempts to dismantle parts of the federal bureaucracy may have affected public confidence in the executive branch. I'm Mike Hempen.
2: America in the Morning for Friday, September 18th, 2026, is produced by Jeff McKay. I'm John Trout. This is Westwood One.
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6: Fox News, I'm Ted Lindner. President Trump says higher fuel prices are a small price to pay for the U.S. military operation being carried out in Iran.
7: You have a little higher, you have a higher gain. It's a very inexpensive price to pay for what we've done. Remember that it's a little more. It's even if it was, frankly, even if it was a lot more.
6: The president arguing that the military campaign in Iran is vital to national security. And prosecutors charge a driver involved in Tuesday's deadly L.A. bus crash with the murder of two people.
8: L.A. County District Attorney Nathan Hochman says Bailey Lynn Rios faces second-degree murder, driving under the influence, and reckless driving charges.
9: She will be looking at a maximum sentence of life in prison.
8: The 36-year-old is accused of being impaired by drugs when she slammed her Ford Expedition into a Metro bus Tuesday.
6: Fox's Kristen Goodwin, a news helicopter covering the incident, also crashed, killing both people on board and one person on the ground. 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
3: Expect patchy morning fog to clear out quickly today, making way for wall-to-wall sunshine and pleasant warmth. For today, early morning fog clears for bright sunshine through the afternoon, with high temperatures reaching those mid to upper 60s and even low 70s in the Champlain Valley. Evening skies remain clear for outdoor plans, dipping overnight to a crisp low in the upper 30s and low 40s. Saturday keeps the bright sunshine around, but rain chances return into our Sunday. For Channel 3, I'm First Alert Meteorologist Gunnar Consul.
4: 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I'm Karen Chemas.
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3: America in the Morning continues. Heading to the theaters this weekend, the newest flick at the movies is about Shaun the Sheep and his Halloween adventure. Entertainment reporter Kevin Carr has a sneak peek at Shaun the Sheep, the Beast of Mossy Bottom.
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6: Aww.
4: Loaded with visual gags and slapstick comedy, this movie is a lot of fun and great for the whole family. It's not scary at all, so it's safe for the kiddies, but Halloween junkies should still enjoy getting into the spirit of the film. We've had some fun animation this year, but don't let this one fall behind. Shaun the Sheep, the Beast of Mossy Bottom, gets 4 pumpkins out of 5. I'm Kevin Carr, and that's the way I see it.
3: And finally, 42 years ago today, Ronald Reagan was president. Joe Kittinger flew a gas balloon from Caribou, Maine over the Atlantic Ocean, and although he was aiming for Russia, instead landed in Italy. And the hit TV show Three's Company broadcast its final series episode. 42 years and a day ago, a gentleman named Jim Bohannon sat down in the studios of Mutual News in Washington, D.C. and broadcast the first day of a radio program called America in the Morning.
7: Good morning. I'm Jim Bohannon, Mutual News, and this is America in the Morning. Coming up on America in the Morning, Congress. Your Congress, which can toss off several $100 billion at a chunk without blinking, is coming down to the showdown on a fight over 14 million paltry dollars, but with a lot attached there too. Peter Mayer previews that battle. In the Central American jungle, Alan Tomlinson peeks his head through the brush and says, "Contras, I presume." John Harchi tells us that banks may be ripping you off. We'll also have Robert Rundy of Money Magazine with another tip on buying, selling, or improving your home. And we'll be having a look at some drive-through religion. All of that more coming up this half hour on America in the Morning, not to mention, of course, part two of Frank Gentry's series on Vietnam 10 years later.
3: 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America in the Morning for Friday, September 18th, 2026 is produced by Jeff McKay. I'm John Trout. This is Westwood One.
1: Rick
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1: Good morning. I'm Jared Cirillo. Here are the headlines we're following. The defense has rested in a Burlington shooting case where a man, Jason Eaton, is claiming he was insane. An Addison County company has been selected as the milk provider for the Vermont Department of Corrections. In Burlington, City Council President Ben Travers announced Thursday he is considering a run for mayor against progressive Emma Mulvaney-Stanek. Local celebrities traded in their usual clothes for waiter uniforms Thursday night as they raised money for the Ronald McDonald House. We'll have full details on all of these stories and others coming up. But first, it's ABC News on Burlington and Plattsburgh's number one news talk station, WCPV Essex, WVMT Burlington, FM 101.3 and AM 620.
2: From ABC News, I'm Sherry Preston. Gas pains persist for millions of Americans.
3: Killing me. I have to fill up only a little bit here. If I fill up here, it's going to cost me about $1,000.
2: That trucker in California's San Joaquin Valley, ABC's Mary Bruce, is at the White House.
4: Gas prices have been steadily rising since President Trump launched this war with Iran, and analysts note and predict that they're about to jump even higher. Gas now averaging $4.47 a gallon. Diesel rising to a record $6.43 a gallon. The war now well into its seventh month and with no end in sight.
2: The fight over the Kennedy Center not showing any end in sight either. President Trump still insisting his name be put on the building. ABC's Stephen Portnoy in Washington.
5: Judge Christopher Cooper ruled in May of this year that Congress created the Kennedy Center as a lasting living memorial to John F. Kennedy, that only Congress can change the name of it. And so Trump's name had to come down. You saw the tarp and the scaffolding. They took the name down, but the tarp's still up.
2: The judge did say any renovations, including a complete demolition of the Kennedy Center, will require 30 days' notice to the court. There's been a school shooting in the southern Philippines. At least three young people have been killed, six others wounded, including the gunman. There was a vigil in Los Angeles last night for all of the victims of the bus and the news chopper crash. Among those who died, reporter Ileana Marino. She was remembered by Los Angeles Councilman John Lee, saying that she loved
6: telling the stories of Southern California from above. Known to viewers as Ellie in the Heli, she was a talented bilingual journalist. Her colleagues remembered her for her kindness, energy, and passion.
2: Her pilot also killed, as well as a bystander on the ground. The driver of the SUV who slammed into a bus, killing two other people, the story they were covering, has been charged with second-degree murder. Police say she had drugs in her system. You're listening to ABC News.
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1: Good morning. I'm Jared Cirillo with your local news update on WVMT. We'll have your latest weather forecast coming up from the Channel 3 Weather Center. Stay with us. The defense has rested in a Burlington shooting case. Jason Eaton has been on trial this week for shooting three Palestinian men over 3 years ago. He has used the insanity defense. The defense rested the case yesterday. Today will be the fifth day of the trial. An Addison County company will be the milk provider for the Vermont Department of Corrections. Officials announcing yesterday that Weybridge's Monument Farms has been chosen to provide milk served in the state's prisons. VDOC Commissioner John Murad says providing fresh local milk allows them to offer more healthy options for those

0: in their care while also supporting Vermont's dairy industry. Burlington City Council President Ben Travers says he's now considering a run for mayor against Progressive Mayor Emma Mulvaney Stanek. Travers says he cares deeply about the city and believes changes are needed. He says he would decide in the coming weeks. Mulvaney Stanek says she'll make her re-election decision later this fall, while focusing now on Burlington's current challenges. Travers will discuss his differences with the mayor on public safety Sunday on WCAX Television's You Can Quote Me. Local celebrities traded in their usual clothing for waiter uniforms rather, on Thursday, raising money for the Ronald McDonald House at the annual Wait-A-Thon in Winooski. Six celebrity waiters served customers, with all the tips going to support families who stay at the Burlington Ronald McDonald House. Organizers hope to beat last year's total of nearly $50,000. The fundraiser wrapped up last night. Today's weather from WCAX is next. I'm Jared Cirillo, WVMT News.
1: Warm sunny days and cool crisp nights are a signal to all that autumn is just around the corner. 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
4: Expect patchy morning fog to clear out quickly today, making way for wall-to-wall sunshine and pleasant warmth. For today, early morning fog clears for bright sunshine through the afternoon, with high temperatures reaching those mid to upper 60s and even low 70s in the Champlain Valley. Evening skies remain clear for outdoor plans, dipping overnight to a crisp low in the upper 30s and low 40s. Saturday keeps the bright sunshine around, but rain chances return into our Sunday. For Channel 3, I'm First Alert Meteorologist Gunnar Consul.
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0: everybody, and welcome to the Morning Drive on this Friday morning. Wherever you may be listening to us this morning, rise and shine, and let's get this show going. I'm Kurt Wright, one of your co-hosts, and ladies and gentlemen, say hello to the original host of the Morning Drive. Get the team back together one more day. It's Marcus Serta. Good morning, Mr. Serta.
1: Good morning, sir. Good morning. Good to see you. Good to be here.
0: Good to see you. It's 2 days in a row. Wow.
1: I know.
0: You making it? You getting up early like this? Are you? I know that was never your favorite thing about doing the show for the nearly 3 years.
1: It's always been tough for me to get adjusted to morning hours. I've always been kind of a night owl. What I probably should have done all along is slept through the day and then, you know, just be awake all night long. Just like really committed to being a night owl type of person and then go to bed right after the show. But this week was a little tough. I got a lot of stuff going on. Got the move going on.

0: lot of stuff happening at work. So it's been a busy week, but today, last night, got a good night's sleep. I'm ready to go. I'm prepared. Let's do this thing.
1: All right. Well, last night was the Ronald McDonald night at Waterworks. And it was...
0: How many waters did you screw up?
1: I don't think I got any waters wrong. But let me tell you, what I did realize last night is I can never make it as a waiter. Unless it's a very quiet restaurant where, you know, I had just a handful of tables to wait on. I mean,
0: what was the most difficult part of it?
1: Well, it's just, there's a lot of tables. And fortunately, you know, we weren't just thrown out to the wolves because it would have been a disaster, quite frankly. we had June Heston and I were paired together.
0: Yeah.
1: June did a great job. Of course, I kidded. I'd walk around and see June. I'd say, June, what are you doing? I mean, come on. But I was just rousting her.
0: Nice.
1: But she did with me, too. But we had Gretchen, who she's a St. Michael's College student from Plymouth, New Hampshire.
0: Very nice.
1: Found out. Actually, Ken and Lori Barlow were there, and they were talking to her. They found that out. So,
0: well, they had to figure out who their reliable backup was.
1: But Gretchen was great, and I was amazed at just how good she is, which I told her, because we were basically people who showed up for me expected me to do everything.
0: And of course.
1: No, actually, basically, I'm just kind of bringing your water and stopping by. But then I started saying to Gretchen, I said, Gretchen, can I bring out their food? Like a 10-year-old. And she said, okay, Kurt.
0: Put me in coach.
1: All right. I'll let you bring the food out. And so I kind of was waiting for, I'd go over and kind of wait by the kitchen and say, like, hey, is table 93 out yet? And they'd say, we don't have an order for 93. Oh, hold on. I got the wrong table. Wait, it was 83.
0: Oh, man.
1: And then they'd say that they called them runners that would bring the food over. They had quite the system there, I'll tell you. Quite the good system. And then these guys would be saying, okay, I looked in. That looks like it's a few minutes from now, I'd say. And then it'd come out fine. I'd go, okay, let me take this. I can get it. You know, there's a big tray.
0: Right.
1: And the guy looked at me and said, can you carry that tray? I said, yeah, I think I got it. He goes, I'm going to follow you. He goes, I'm going to follow you there. I said, maybe a good move.
0: There is a bit done by Matthew Bronger, comedian, on his comedy special called Big Dumb Animal. You should watch it because he does a whole thing. Because very early on, before he became more popular as a comedian, started doing a lot of acting work, he was a waiter for a period of time, and he has a great story about trying to lift this impossible tray of plates out to the dining room. I'll have to share the audio because I would not be able to do it justice, but it's also a great special. If you want a great laugh, Matthew Bronger, Big Dumb Animal. I think you'll like it.
1: I'll have to check that out. Are you essentially calling me a big dumb animal?
0: Let's move on, shall we?
1: But I do want to thank a few people that showed up. Tons of people showed up, but just in our section, people that I knew, which was Joel and Betsy. Thank you for being there.
0: Nice.
1: It was great seeing you. Kathy and Karen. Ken and Lori, of course.
0: Of course.
1: And
0: how much grief did Ken give you?
1: Oh, a lot. A lot. just merciless.
0: Did he yell across the room, boy... Oh, can boy. I have some more water, please?
1: But he got
0: freshen good. My I'll, cocktail.
1: But I'll tell you this: he got great service. I can tell you that he got top of the line service.
0: Well, I would hope that the boss got great service,
1: at least from Gretchen, anyway. But I also, I had to have a little bit of fun with it. Like, you know, Gretchen,
0: yeah,
1: who doesn't know me from anything, and so I would say, okay, Gretchen, now the table that just came in, my wife is sitting there. And she's here. Her birthday was last week, so she's celebrating her birthday tonight. I said,
0: wait a minute. She was celebrating her birthday by coming to watch you run around?
1: Well, my friend Duran brought her to there. So my good friend Duran. But I told Gretchen, I said, my wife is at the table here that's coming up next. I said, and I'm just going to tell you, that's my wife. I don't know who that guy

0: guy is. She's like, what?
1: To be expected. Poor Durant. That poor guy. The things he's had to put up with you over the years. So you didn't have to take any orders. You didn't have to worry about trying to memorize somebody's order.
0: Well, we left that to Gretchen because we're not professionals. But I did deliver the entrees to some tables.
1: Okay.
0: And the other thing was, as I said to some of the tables I went to, because like Kathy and Karen would say, "Well, you were running around. June brought our entree to us."
1: Relentless.
0: I love it. But then the thing that I said to the different tables was, I said, "Okay, so Gretchen or June brought you food, but can you say any server brought you Marco the Magician to your table? Because I brought you the Magician to the table." I would go over to Marco and he'd be, Marco the Magician?
1: Yeah, of course.
0: He is great. Yeah, he is.
1: Absolutely.
0: The stuff he does is so, he's great at what he does. I stood and watched it. Of course, I should have been delivering somebody water, but I stood and watched Marco the Magician.
1: You are not a professional waiter. We understand.
0: I would be standing, as Marco is doing a routine at a table, and I'm ready to tap him on the shoulder. "Hey, Marco, I need you at a table out here."
1: Nice. At any point, did Marco hypnotize you and make you cluck like a chicken?
0: No, he doesn't do that. He doesn't do that. But unless I've been hypnotized, maybe I'm hypnotized right now.
1: It's been a long time.
0: I also saw, now he was not in my section, because he knew it's somebody else he'd already committed to. The former owner of WVMT, Paul Goldman, was there.
1: Very nice.
0: Paul was over talking to Ken Barlow toward the end. So, but it was a fun night, and I'm curious to see if we get a report from Ken at some point. Oh, also Rudy, who listens to the show every morning, was there.
1: Great.
0: And I know he was writing out a check to Ronald McDonald House.
1: That's so awesome.
0: It was a great night.
1: This audience supports the show. I mean, it really does come out.
0: Oh, and I'm going to feel bad about this one because I can't remember his wife, but Jack, who went to Virgin's High School,
1: yeah,
0: he was there, and I met his wife, and I can't remember her name right now. It's early in the morning. I was on my feet till 9:30. I didn't get to bed till late. So, if you're listening, my mind's a little foggy this morning. I got some cobwebs in there. So
1: it's been 7 years. People. Of cobwebs.
0: Give me a break. I'm doing the best I can. And people are going, yes. And that's what's so pathetic.
1: Can I just say,
0: this is the best you got.
1: I did want to thank this audience because not yesterday, but the previous time that I was on with you, we had a guest on, Shane from Pizzeria Carina, if you recall.
0: I do recall.
1: And again, this just proved to me how much this audience supports the show. We had Shane on. It was a great conversation. Look, I love what Shane is doing over there. But Shane that day was getting people coming in saying, "Hey, I heard you on the radio. I got to try this." And this has been true since the beginning. And so I just wanted to say thank you to everybody for supporting the conversations that are had on this show. Dealing with us day in and day out, I just got to say thank you. Let's go to the phone lines because I have a feeling we've got a patron from last night on the line right now. Good morning. You're live on the Morning Drive.
2: You would be absolutely correct.
0: Good morning, Kathy.
2: Good morning, Kurt. I just had to call because I have to tell this story because Kurt sent me a text. "Hey, do you want to come to this dinner? I'm going to be your server. Just ask for me. Make the reservation." And I was like, "Yeah, sure, that's great." So we went last night, and Kurt was all dressed up in his little apron, and he poured our water, and he was really fun. But midstream, mid-conversation, he disappeared from our table because he saw somebody else he knew. He would be like, "What kind of server does this?" And then we kept having to ask for, like, my water was constantly empty. He was a social butterfly with everybody.
1: Wow.
2: Hey, I don't know. Hey. The service was kind of sketchy.
0: Hey, I was all over that water.
2: You were.
0: I stopped by your table. I stopped by your table and specifically.

0: perfectly poured out of the big bottle that I brought to your table so you would have a big bottle of water. I stopped and myself poured the water out of that bottle into your glass.
1: Wow. Did you give her a taste of the water before pouring it then into her glass?
0: And well, I constantly asked Karen if she wanted another glass of wine.
2: Yes, you did. She was trying to get my wife drunk.
0: I was pushing the wine big time.
1: Wow.
2: Yeah. One glass.
0: Well, you need another glass of wine there?
2: That's the limit. But I have to say, getting Mark over to the table was excellent. He was awesome. Yes. Amazing. I don't know how he does what he does.
0: You see? Now, you can say June Heston. Yeah, all right, June. She brought you the food or whatever. Maybe Gretchen did something. But who got you Marco the Magician to the table?
2: That's true. That's true, Kurt. You got Marco the Magician. It was a lot of fun. It was a great cause. And so I just wanted to thank you for the invite. But usually when we get an invite for dinner, people pay. Kurt was the fine guy.
0: You thought I was going to pay for dinner?
2: Well, you invited us.
0: You are cheap.
2: Wow. No, it was great. It was a great opportunity to give a great donation to a great, it really was.
0: We're having fun. But Ronald McDonald House does some great stuff with families. Yeah. And they've got a big... one going on right now that just happened with the Amish family with the accident in New York.
1: Yeah,
0: that they're helping out there. I just was talking last night with Christine Bickford about that. So we have fun with this, as you have to. But it was a great night. I'm curious to find out how much money they raised. I heard that maybe you told me this, Kathy. $30,000 to $40,000 potentially, mm-hmm. but. So I'm curious to see if they met that goal or if they exceeded it or whatever. But I'll tell you what, this is a one night a year, but they really packed people in. And I was impressed. And the one thing I was saying to Marcus at the beginning of the show, the thing I realized is like, I can't make it as a waiter in a busy restaurant.
2: No.
0: I mean, our waitress, Gretchen, I'm sure they all were great. But Gretchen, I was so impressed with how she kept up with everything. It's like,
2: yeah,
0: wow.
2: She was spectacular. She was amazing, and so was June. So we tipped heavily because of, you know, those two.
0: wait a minute.
1: I was letting that just hang in the air. That was awesome.
0: And Gretchen, the other thing was, Gretchen put up with me because I would go looking for Gretchen. Gretchen, hey, wait a minute. Have we got the dessert for that table over there? Like the flowered chocolate cake? It's called the unflowered chocolate cake? I was like, what is unflowered? That Ken ordered that. And so I had to like, oh my God, I can't keep Ken waiting. Where's that dessert? Where's that dessert?
1: I have this image in my head of you like, hey, where's the dessert while you still have chocolate crumbs on your lips?
2: Yeah. Did it make it to
0: fake
2: the table?
0: News. The only, fake there news. Was one couple who I ate some food off their table.
1: What?
0: Well, Kim.
2: I offered you some salmon.
0: I started reaching in and eating fries off Kim's plate.
2: Oh, my God.
1: Wow.
0: Which some people might not have known. They're like, look at this one over there with the apron on. He just started taking food off the table.
1: Oh, my gosh. Holy cow. Yes, you are not going into food service after radio. It's not going to happen.
0: But Gretchen was really humoring me. She's like, I said, Gretchen, am I driving you crazy? She's like, no, I love it. I was like, and then I think she walked off and go, oh my God, this guy is driving me nuts.
1: Yeah.
2: She did, because at one point we were joking about like moving our table completely. So when you came back, we'd be gone. And she'd be like, poor service, man, you dropped the ball. They left.
0: Well, I'm just going to tell you this one because Ken, I'm guessing, will be calling in. Well, when I got Marco the Magician over to Ken and Lori's table, you know, I was like, all right, here's Marco the Magician. And Marco said, all right, I'm going to show you a little trick here. And Ken said, all right, but if this trick doesn't work out, can you try another one? Make Kurt disappear? So
2: it didn't work, obviously.
0: No, but he got good service. I'll tell you that right now.
2: Yeah, yeah.
0: I don't care
2: anyway,
0: what he says.
2: I won't. I'll let you guys go. But it was a great night, and thank you again for thinking of us.
0: Well, thank you for coming, and it was. I thought it was a great night. It was a lot of fun for me and for everybody contributing to a really good cause, Ronald McDonald House.
2: Yeah, it was great. It was great. And June,

0: I loved June and Gretchen. They were spectacular people and just, you know, salt of the earth.
1: Well, they were okay. I mean, yeah, they were okay.
2: Oh. Wow. He's so gracious.
1: I saw June eating food at a table later on. I was still busting my butt. And June's over there having dinner. No, she wasn't. I'm just kidding.
2: Your life is so rough. Just so rough.
0: Right?
2: I know.
0: Right?
2: It's just the worst. Right. Kathy, thanks so much for the call. Appreciate it.
0: You're welcome, guys. Have a good day.
2: You too. You just can't help yourself. All right. Well, listen, let's take a break. When we come back, we've got phone lines open at 888-414-0303, the Martin Coins and Jewelry Hotline, so feel free to give a call. 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
1: 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As my headphones fell off. Welcome back to The Morning Drive, everybody. Marcus is looking at me like, what are you doing over there?
2: That's what happens when you don't have, your brain keeping your ears separated.
1: We are back on The Morning Drive. Welcome back, everybody, on this Fluff and Stuff Friday. And by the way, the last weekend of summer, as far as I'm concerned, summer's already over, but this is the last official weekend of summer. It's officially over after this weekend.
2: Officially? Well, I think it was officially over once the colors started showing up in my yard.
1: I always look, to me, summer's over once the Champlain Valley Fair ends and Labor Day weekend's over. To me, summer is basically over. The days are getting significantly shorter at that point. It's time to close the pool if you got a pool, all those things, because the water is getting too cold. You can't keep up with it. Summer's over, but it's technically still alive through this weekend. But you know what? The Diverging Diamond Interchange has now opened officially as of yesterday. And actually, at the dinner last night, some people were talking about it. And they had a story on CAX about it this morning. And I'd love to hear from any of our listeners who have driven on it what the experience was. Because a lot of people were saying that it's confusing.
2: Yeah.
1: I have a feeling I'm going to try to drive on it today. If not today, then by this weekend. I want to just see, because everybody's talking about the Diverging Diamond Interchange project. It's been years in the making. It's the first one in Vermont.
2: Right.
1: It's a design that's different than anything we've seen. And I guess some people are confused by it, but it may be the case of you have to drive it on a few times until you get used to it. Have you seen it?
2: Well, yeah, I've been seen it. I haven't driven it yet, but I have seen it. And yes, it looks very odd because it looks like, for some strange reason, somebody put a figure eight in the middle of this roadway.
1: Yeah.
2: And instead, what you end up with is everyone's going to have to get used to this. Everyone has to remember when the Winooski Circle went in, right? People have to get used to changing traffic patterns. And this one is pretty significant regardless, because it is a new type of pattern. It's in a very busy roadway. It's going to make some impact, so we'll have to see.
1: Maybe we got a caller that drove on it.
2: Let's check it out.

0: Good morning. You're live on the morning drive. Hello, good morning.
1: You're on the air.
2: Hey, good morning, gentlemen. Hey, Kurt, I thought I remember hearing you say that summer ends, or it ended when A&W closes.
1: No, you never heard me say that.
2: do you know when it's shutting down this year?
1: I think the last weekend, I think. We'll find out from Anthony for sure on Monday when he's back, but I think it's the last weekend in September. Like the Sunday.
2: Okay, I got to make it down there this year. I didn't make it down last year, so.
1: You didn't make it to the A&W last year?
2: No. I don't go down that way. There's a bunch of crazy people from Addison down there.
1: Come on, get your act together,
0: man.
1: I thought you were calling to say that you drove on the Diverging Diamond interchange.
2: No, I drove on it four times yesterday, and it was smooth, and you know it seemed like it sped up things. So I was a pessimist, but when they first started making it, but we'll see this winter how it goes.
1: But you did actually drive on it yesterday?
2: Yeah, I did. Coming from Colchester to get on the interstate to head south, it was pretty seamless. It went well.
1: All right, there we go.
0: That's interesting because you know he brings up a good point. Winter is not that far. That's going to cover up those lines. It's going to be interesting because again, people need some time to get used to the new traffic pattern. And with snow on the roadway, that can make it a little more complicated. But it's interesting because if he felt that it was smooth, that also indicates not just for him, but other drivers are apparently able to do it relatively easily, I'm guessing. So I should go over there too and check it out. But it does make me nervous looking at it from any of the aerial views. It's like, wow, this looks like a demolition derby just waiting to happen.
1: I'm going to try to check it out today too.
0: All right, let's take a break. We're going to check in on Fox News headlines, and then we'll be right back. Open phone lines, 888-414-0303 on the Martin Coins and Jewelry Hotline on News Talk WVMT.
3: Fox News, I'm Sue Guzman. With no movement in the Iran conflict, President Trump is reportedly set to meet with Arab leaders next week.
4: According to a new interview that President Trump gave Axios, there's a plan for him to meet with some Gulf leaders in New York on the sidelines of the UN General Assembly. The talk would be about ending the Iran war.
3: Fox's Peter Doocy at the White House. It comes as the State Department has agreed to issue visas for key Iranian diplomats to attend the UN General Assembly. Man with a history of mental illness sentenced after spraying vinegar water on Democrat Congresswoman Ilhan Omar.
5: Anthony Kaczmarczyk is sentenced to 14 months in federal prison after pleading guilty to assaulting a U.S. officer when he approached Rep. Ilhan Omar during a speaking event in January, as he said that Omar was splitting Minnesota apart.
3: Fox's Jeff Manasso. 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
6: Good morning. Your latest weather forecast from the Channel 3 Weather Center is coming up. I'm Jared Cirillo with your local news on WVMT. The early reviews are in on a one-of-a-kind intersection. A diverging diamond interchange opened yesterday in Colchester, the I-89 Exit 16 interchange. It's the first DDI in the state, and it requires drivers to briefly drive on the opposite side of the road. One driver says it's a bit confusing at first, while another says it's nothing to write home about, but some drivers say they're more impressed. One man told WCAX the flow of traffic works a lot better now. A fall tradition is back in Orange County. The 154th annual Tunbridge World's Fair opened yesterday. Hartford Memorial Middle School teacher Rebecca Fors brought her students for a field trip and says it's fun to see the students interact with the animals. However, she says the real reason for the trip is to teach them about Vermont's culture. The fair runs through Sunday. In New York now, where the Public Service Commission is investigating how utilities use artificial intelligence, companies including National Grid now have been ordered to disclose their AI systems and policy within 60 days. Utilities are using AI for customer service, maintenance, and safety inspections. The commission says the technology poses risks.

0: including privacy concerns, cybersecurity threats, bias, and inaccurate information. The PSC will review the disclosures to determine whether more safeguards are needed. And a federal judge in Vermont has dismissed the Justice Department's lawsuit that sought the state's voter rolls. The DOJ requested voter information, including names, addresses, driver's license data, and said it was needed to check compliance with federal election laws. Vermont Secretary of State Sarah Copeland Hanzus refused, citing privacy concerns. Judge Mary Kay Lanthier ruled that the federal government did not have legal authority to demand the unredacted records. Today's weather from WCAX is next. I'm Jared Cirillo, WVMT News.
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2: Expect patchy morning fog to clear out quickly today, making way for wall-to-wall sunshine and pleasant warmth. For today, early morning fog clears for bright sunshine through the afternoon, with high temperatures reaching those mid to upper 60s and even low 70s in the Champlain Valley. Evening skies remain clear for outdoor plans, dipping overnight to a crisp low in the upper 30s and low 40s. Saturday keeps the bright sunshine around, but rain chances return into our Sunday. For Channel 3, I'm First Alert Meteorologist Gunnar Consul.
3: 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St. Albans is 54. 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
6: Welcome back to the morning drive, everybody. We are back on this Friday morning at 6:38, and Marcus Serta is in the guest host chair, and of course, the Martin's Coins and Jewelry hotline is open as always, 888-414-0303.
3: Let's go to the line. Good morning.
7: I thought you'd want to know the real story from last night.
3: Oh, this is the perfect guest to give us the inside scoop.
6: What do we got, Paul Harvey here? Paul Harvey? Good day.
7: I was there. I was at the table. I was getting waited on. Well, I was at the table and Kurt was there.
6: Wait a minute. Wait a minute. What does that mean?
7: I took some notes during the evening.
6: Gretchen told me.
7: Marcus, I knew you'd appreciate a first-hand account.
3: Oh, I really want to know how long your water sat empty.
6: And I kept talking to Gretchen. I said, now, Gretchen, you got to make me look good here because that's my boss over there and his wife, Ken and Lori. And she said, Kurt, he's been taking notes.
3: You've asked Gretchen for the impossible task.
6: She told me, she said, he's been taking notes.
7: I have, yes. I've got them right here on my phone, as a matter of fact. I didn't want to forget anything, Kurt. I think that we arrived and we were greeted and we, sat at our table, which was great. It was in a good spot. And Kurt came over and greeted us very nicely, very warmly, and introduced us to Gretchen. And then Kurt brought an entire bottle of water and our water glasses and everything. And
6: off to a good start.
7: That seemed to be the extent of Kurt's duties for the evening, as far as we could tell. It kind of slowed down after that.
6: You're grasping at straws, Ken.
3: Seems like there's a lack of trust in the air. Only trust him with the water, nothing else.
7: Well, he did the water and then introduced us to Gretchen. Gretchen, took our orders. Kurt didn't really seem to have a hand in that too much. He was standing there, and he was watching her take the order. So then the salads, Gretchen came after we ordered our salads, and we still, had seen Kurt was walking by. Kurt seemed to be doing a lot of talking at various tables.
6: But Ken, can I just interject something? And I do think you'll appreciate this.
7: Yeah.
6: And then you can continue with your fabricated story. But there was a point, Ken, where I may have disappeared for a few minutes, but I was off at another table dealing with a person of rather large carriage.
3: Hey, look, man, we have to eat too.
7: So, well, first off, we did order drinks, and my wife had a wine, I had a beer, and Kurt did bring those over.
6: Yes, I did.
7: I will say that. He did. I shied away every time he got near the table with something in his hand because a

0: past experiences of him spilling his entire meal on me at VAB. But that's for another time.
1: Did he carry them on a tray, or did he just grab them by the stems and, like, manhandle them?
0: I think those were grabbed by the stems.
2: No, they were on a tray. Oh. That's false.
0: Were they on a tray?
2: Yes, that's false.
0: You know what happened during that? They were brought over on a tray. He did carry the tray. And then I believe, if I'm not mistaken, did Gretchen take them off the tray?
2: No, that's not true. Gretchen was nowhere to be found. Okay. I had released Gretchen to deal with some other tables at that point.
3: You had released Gretchen. Right. Oh, man. Gretchen, please call in now.
2: I said, Gretchen, why don't you go fetch some water for that table over there?
3: You are cocky.
0: So he put down my wife's wine, and then he put down my I had a Stella, so he put down the bottle and the glass. And I was waiting, you know, I'm thinking, okay, he did that. Is he going to pour the beer into my glass? No.
2: I didn't think of that.
3: Wait a minute. He didn't even throw the napkin over his forearm and present said beer to you?
0: Nothing.
2: I didn't think of that. What? I have to admit,
3: you forgot the showmanship of the act of waiting.
2: Listen, you be quiet.
0: So then we ordered our meal. Gretchen took the order. Kurt was standing there,
2: making sure she was doing it right.
0: Every now and then, you know, glancing over at us as we're ordering. And then it was a while there. We were sitting, and you know, Kurt's walking by and chatting with us at times. Doesn't seem to be doing too much. And our salads took a while, and Gretchen came over and said, I apologize, the salads are taking a little bit longer. There was a bit of a mix-up on the order, but we're all set. So we can only assume that at that point she had let Kurt put in the order and something went awry.
3: Well, you have to remember, Kurt's allergic to vegetables. So an entire plate full of them. It probably set him off.
2: And, of course, Ken seized on the fact that I said, Mr. and Mrs. Barlow, I said, I'll make sure that your food is hot when it comes out right away. As soon as it comes out, I'll make sure that food's hot when it hits your plate, hits your table.
0: Yes, and I said to him, Kurt, we're waiting for salads. I don't think we want those hot. So anyway, we have our salads. They're delicious. Kurt made a point. I'm reading my notes here. Kurt made a point of saying he was bringing salads back, but he didn't take ours. Gretchen did. Yes, that was the salads were ready to be cleared, and they were ready to go, and suddenly Kurt was nowhere around. Gretchen cleared our salads.
3: Wow.
2: I cleared some of your dishes.
3: What did you do last night?
2: I think you're making stuff up.
0: The meal comes.
3: Okay.

0: bring our entrees and set them down before us, and we're ready to eat. And I said to Kurt, I need a fork. Mine was taken away with the salad. And so he proceeds to grab my wife's fork to give it to me.
1: Now, I just interject?
0: And I said, perhaps Lori's going to need her fork. You have to bring me another one.
1: But may I just interject, Ken, just to, to point out that you said that Gretchen cleared your salad dishes and the fork disappeared. So let's say, that can we just admit that's on Gretchen?
0: Well, I didn't mind the fork disappearing, but I didn't really think it was great to use my wife's fork, which, by the way, she had already eaten her salad with. And she needed a fork for her meal as well.
2: I mean,
0: it would have been better if you had brought me my own fork.
1: I fetched you a fork pronto.
2: I will give you some credit for problem solving and thinking, oh, she's eating a burger. That's a finger food. Therefore, I'll just take this fork, but you'd still be wrong.
1: All right, now, Ken.
0: Well, no, also, Marcus, she had a plate full of... there were veggies and everything on her plate.
2: Oh,
0: that she needed a fork.
2: Clearly, she needs a fork, dude.
0: Yeah.
2: Come on,
0: yeah,
2: man.
1: Ken, so let me just.
0: He did bring me another fork, but only after he tried to give me my wife's fork, which she'd already used and still needed. And after I told him, I need a new fork.
2: Now, Ken, at least he didn't grab one from Kathy's table.
1: Now, Ken, let me give you another narrative here. Did I arrive at your table right after you came and give you a beautiful greeting saying, I hope you had a wonderful night at Waterworks. Thank you for coming. You got your water immediately. I brought Marco the magician over to your table. I went and got him from someone else's table.
2: I believe we already established that the beginning was your high point.
0: And yeah, it kind of went downhill, after that. So then we ate our meal, and Kurt was, still walking around, and I kept saying to my wife, is he doing anything? And she said, well, I think he's talking to people. I said, okay.
1: Lori didn't say anything bad about me.
0: Gretchen came over and checked on us during the meal. You guys need anything? No, we're good, Gretchen. Thank you. I said, is Kurt helping you at all? And she said, he's a very nice guy.
1: No, I was there. I was there when Gretchen said to Ken and Lori, Kurt is my favorite wait person staff from Celebrity Waiters that anybody I've dealt with.
2: Really?
1: Yes.
2: Was Ken? She high?
0: But she didn't say he was helping at all.
1: She said I was the best she'd ever dealt with.
2: I think
1: that she'd ever dealt
2: she
1: with.
2: Was lying. I think she was, so then, out of courtesy, she was lying.
0: Yeah, so then we were eating our meals, and about, and this is the God's honest truth, about 10 minutes into our meals, Marcus, Kurt brings over the dessert menu and says, if you want dessert, here's the dessert menu. And I'm like, well, we're not done eating yet. We're just in the middle of our meal. And he said, oh, yeah. Well, that's fine, but you have your dessert menu now.
1: Well, I said,
2: your timing is way off.
1: Here's what I actually said to them. I said, here's a dessert menu. I know you're still eating. Take your time, but it's here when you're ready, because I know you're going to want dessert.
0: I don't recall that statement anywhere in the
1: that evening. You were getting primo top of the line services.
2: Now here's the difference. Ken, look, you've seen Ken, you know what he looks like, okay? The timing of the dessert menu is wrong. Now, if you'd done that with me, a man of larger carriage, I would have celebrated you. You would have been my hero. But for Ken, timing is bad.
1: So, I think he got top-of-the-line service.
0: We finished our meal with the dessert menu sitting on the table. And then it was time for, we were completed. So Gretchen came over and asked if we were done. And I'm trying to remember if she cleared the dishes or you did.
1: No, I did. I did.
0: Okay. All right. I'll give you that. He did take away the dishes. And then we ordered dessert. And

0: My wife only wanted a decaf coffee, and I got the flourless chocolate cake with the raspberry sauce, which was very good. And but when Bert took our order for dessert, he did take the order for dessert, and Lori said, I just want a decaf coffee. And I said, and he said, okay. And he said, decaf, right? And she said, yes. And then I said, I'm going to have the flourless chocolate cake. And he said, okay. And he grabs the menu and looks down the menu and said, which thing is that? What do you want?
1: Oh.
0: I said, the flourless chocolate cake. And he looks at, and he said, okay. And then he takes the menu. He says, I'm going to take the menu because, and I said, well, you do have to walk from our table way across the room to where you put in the order. Yes, I understand. And he didn't write anything down.
1: I had a lot on my mind, apparently. So this is where I'm assuming the flourless chocolate cake gets screwed up.
2: No, it was but I kept right on that. I was going over to Gretchen, who was running around doing stuff. I said, Gretchen, where are we with the decaf coffee and the flourless chocolate cake for Ken? We got to get that to them.
1: See, this is where I would have taken it up a notch and made sure candles had been adorned and, on the cake, and then gone over and sung happy birthday to Ken, even though it's not his birthday.
2: Well, my
1: just
2: wife,
1: just because you got to take it over the top.
2: My wife did get a candle on her ice cream that she had, but and here's the other thing that Ken is going to neglect to tell you, that when his food, the entree, the cheeseburger, when that came off the grill, that moved from the grill immediately, like within seconds, to his table, because I was standing over there waiting for it to come off. Now, other tables were getting neglected while I was waiting for that.
0: How would I know that?
2: Because
0: I'm not over in the kitchen.
2: Well, because the food was so hot, you had to know, like, wow, this is a pretty good service here.
0: Okay.
1: He's so overwhelmed by it.
0: Dessert.
1: Yeah.
0: Dessert takes a bit. And Gretchen comes over and says, I apologize, it's not here yet, but, and this is what, this is the mark of a good waiter or waitress. She said, I didn't think that the decaf coffee was fresh enough, so I'm having them make an entirely new pot for your wife. I said, well, that's very thoughtful. Thank you. Of course,
2: I asked her to do that.
1: You're a liar.
0: Kurt, of course, is nowhere in sight at this point. And
2: well.
0: So then Kurt brings over the desserts. And then Kurt says, oh no, Kurt is just putting down the coffee and the milk, and then gives me the flourless chocolate cake. And then Gretchen comes over and says, I hope the coffee's good. They did make it fresh. And Kurt just kind of nods his head like he had something to do with that, of which
1: wow.
0: We all know he didn't.
2: I had something to do with every facet of your experience there last night.
1: I think the crux, because we have to hit this break, I think the crux of this, though, is Waterworks, great. Gretchen, great. Kurt,
0: yeah.
1: Miss.
0: Well, let me just finish up real quickly. I know we're on time here. As we were getting ready to leave and paying the bill and everything, we look over and we see my wife says to me, oh, my God, Kurt is eating French fries off of his wife's plate. And then as we leave the restaurant, we say goodbye to Kim and to Graham, who is with her, and we say goodbye to them. And as we leave the restaurant, Kurt is sitting at Kim's table eating.
2: Well, I had done most of my...
0: That was about probably quarter of eight.
2: No.
0: 8 o'clock. So there was still an hour left of restaurant, and Kurt basically had given up at that point.
1: I just see him with like his feet up, hanging out with his wife. Hey, honey, I'm just going to have some of your fries now. I'm so tired from watching Marco all night.

0: Well,
1: he said, "Well, it's late. I'm hungry."
0: I may not always agree with President Donald Trump, but one thing, a phrase comes to mind that I do agree with, which is fake news.
2: Nice.
1: But I did leave a very nice tip. So,
0: well,
1: that's the part that went to the Ronald McDonald House.
0: And with all joking aside, which we did have a fun night. Thank you for coming, Ken and Lori, and for contributing to a great cause, the Ronald McDonald House. They do great stuff, and I don't know how much they raised, but that place was packed, and I know they raised a lot of money.
1: Yeah.
2: Well, thank you so much for sharing the story this morning. It only confirmed what I already knew. He was gonna mess it up.
0: And how about Marco the Magician? He's pretty good, right?
1: He did not make you disappear like I asked.
2: That's why Marco didn't get a tip.
0: So at one point, he wants me to disappear. And then at other points, he's like, where is he?
2: There's no winning. No winning. Anyway.
0: All right. We got another call coming in.
2: All right. Let's go to the phone lines. Let's find out, what did Kurt screw up for your order?
3: Nothing, but I used to be a waiter, and I can tell you that eating off a customer's food or eating as a waiter, you could put Waterworks license in jeopardy, Kurt.
0: Oh, wow. Let me just say this about that.
2: This will be good. Yes.
0: I think I was off duty then.
3: Oh, well, sounds like you were never on duty.
0: I think you're just piling on now.
3: They're out.
0: You're piling on.
2: That's
3: terrible. They should have. You know what they should have made you do? They should have made you the dishwasher.
0: I could have done a good job there,
2: washing dishes.
0: I have.
2: Should we call Kim right now and ask her?
0: Now I have a feeling, even though these people were really treating me nice, but I have a feeling that I was driving a few people crazy there last night, because I was hanging out over by where the food comes out and gets delivered, because I wanted to make sure people got their food right away. And I was like, "Hey, where is table 93?" And the guys are like, "Oh, I don't think that's up." I was like, "Can you check on it for me?"
2: Like, oh man,
0: you can see him talking like, "Can we get this guy out of here?"
2: You know what? Thankfully for the Ronald McDonald House, you, along with others, raised a good deal of money yesterday to support that great cause, that great house. They do amazing work over there. I know people who have utilized their services, and I can't be grateful enough for an organization like them right here in Burlington.
0: It was a great night, and for a great organization, Ronald McDonald House. Now, when we come back, we're going to talk about, we're going to break, but when we come back, we're going to talk about a candidate for mayor has potentially emerged.
2: More to come on News Talk WVMT. We're going to check on news headlines with the ABC News, and we'll be right back.
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1: Good morning. I'm Jared Cirillo. Let's take a look at some of the headlines we're following today. Two of Burlington's top officials may face each other in the next mayor's race. We'll tell you about City Council President Ben Travers's plans that he announced Thursday. On the crime beat, jurors heard from Jason Eaton, saying that he was acting under the direction of voices he was hearing through his FM radio from CIA and government agencies before authorities allege he shot three Palestinian students 3 years ago. Education Secretary Zoe Saunders is instructing school districts that are searching for new superintendents to hire them only for interim one-year positions. And two lawmakers have introduced a bill to reduce the standard work week to 32 hours with no loss in pay or benefits. One of them is from Vermont. We'll have full details on all of these stories and others coming up. But first, it's ABC News on Burlington and Plattsburgh's number one news talk station, WCPV Essex, WVMT Burlington, FM 101.3 and AM 620.
2: ABC News. I'm Sherry Preston. As the war with Iran and the conflict in Ukraine grind on, energy prices are going up worldwide. Diesel now costing $6.40 a gallon on average. Gasoline just under $4.50 a gallon.
3: The price of oil, not entirely the reason. Crude prices actually fell yesterday as Saudi Arabia pushed more oil through the Strait of Hormuz. The problem, according to analysts, is refining. Ukraine's airstrikes on Russian refineries and the war in Iran spreading across the Persian Gulf have knocked out what one supply chain expert estimates is 20% of the world's capacity.
2: ABC's Sophie Flay. Hundreds of thousands of Iranians rallying today in a government-organized show of defiance after months of war that has resulted in further economic pain for everyday Iranians. A fighter jet crashed Thursday in a northern Michigan suburban neighborhood. ABC's Jim Ryan says it may have struck a bird.
4: The F-16 flown by the Texas Air National Guard was on a training flight near Traverse City Thursday afternoon when something went wrong.
5: There was a report of a plane crash.
4: Grand Traverse County Sheriff Michael Shea says the pilot was the only person on board and did manage to eject before the crash.
5: He was transported to Munson Medical Center where he was conscious and speaking with law enforcement.
4: Homes and businesses within a mile were evacuated, but no one was hurt. Jim Ryan, ABC News.
2: A federal judge ruling that any renovations made to the Kennedy Center, including its demolition, need 30 days notice to the courts. President Trump telling ABC's Karen Travers he would tear it down unless his name is put on it. Republican Tom Tillis of North Carolina.
6: Yeah, we got to get past this sort of stuff. These are distractions we don't need. We've got an election 48 days from now, I think. We should be focusing on that.
2: He made it clear he was going to do it today. Warren Buffett has announced he is stepping down as chairman of Berkshire Hathaway. His son, Howard, will become chairman. You're listening to ABC News.
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1: 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I'm Jared Cirillo with your local news update on WVMT. Thanks for joining us. Stay with us. We'll have your latest weather forecast from the Channel 3 Weather Center coming up. Two of Burlington's top officials may face each other in the next mayor's race. City Council President Ben Travers announced yesterday that he may challenge incumbent Mayor Emma Mulvaney Stanek. Travers says he cares deeply about the city, and he thinks there are some changes that need to be made. Mulvaney Stanek has not said if she'll run for re-election yet. She tells WCAX that she'll decide that sometime later this fall.

0: Jurors heard from Jason Eaton saying that he was acting under the direction of voices he was hearing through his FM radio from CIA and government intelligence agencies before authorities allege he opened fire and injured three Palestinian students. Part of a recording of Eaton talking to his attorneys was played in court Wednesday on the third day of his trial. He's facing three counts of attempted second-degree murder for the shooting that took place in November 2023 in Burlington. State Education Secretary Zoe Saunders has instructed school districts searching for new superintendents to hire them only for interim one-year positions because of the work underway to transform public education in Vermont. The directive, some say, has the potential to destabilize and weaken school districts during a tumultuous time for the state's education system. And it indicates that Governor Phil Scott's administration is doubling down on its push for school district consolidation. Stay with us. We'll have today's weather from WCAX coming up. I'm Jared Cirillo with your local news update on WVMT News.
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1: Expect patchy morning fog to clear out quickly today, making way for wall-to-wall sunshine and pleasant warmth. For today, early morning fog clears for bright sunshine through the afternoon, with high temperatures reaching those mid to upper 60s and even low 70s in the Champlain Valley. Evening skies remain clear for outdoor plans, dipping overnight to a crisp low in the upper 30s and low 40s. Saturday keeps the bright sunshine around, but rain chances return into our Sunday. For Channel 3, I'm First Alert Meteorologist Gunnar Consul.
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4: Welcome back to the Morning Drive, everybody. We are back. Marcus Serta and Kurt and you and your phone calls on the Martin's Coins Jewelry Hotline, 888-414-0303. And coming up on the show at 7:30, we're going to hear from Peter Tucker. He is the director of advocacy for the Association of Realtors. So we're going to talk about the housing market in Vermont, nationwide, affordability, what's going on with the housing market generally. Then we're going to talk to, at 8 o'clock from 8 to 8:30, Addison County Senator Ruth Hardy. First time she's been on the show in quite a while. Competitive Addison County Senate race down there. So that'll be good. And then at 8:30, of course, if it's Friday, it's going to be the food dude. Bruce Newberry will join us. And guess what? Today is National Cheeseburger Day.
2: Oh, sweet.
4: I mean, does anybody not like a good cheeseburger? And Waterworks, I will say, has a great cheeseburger.
2: No, when Ken mentioned it, that Lori ordered one. No, it's an absolutely solid win to go get one of those.
4: I'm sure we'll be talking about that with Bruce at the end of the show. And then, of course, we'll try to tell you something. We'll try to tell you something good heading you into the weekend.
2: We can talk more about this later, but I do want to ask you one question right now. Cheese. The cheese itself. Are you picky about the cheese? Are you so traditional that it has to be a slice of American on your cheeseburger?
4: No, it's got to be Velveeta.
2: What?
4: I like Velveeta cheese.
2: Really?
4: Yes.
2: Wow. Now there's something new. Wow.
4: But I do occasionally have, you know, something else.
2: But it's usually, what does that mean?
4: It just means,
2: it's like you're suggesting, like, you do some dark cheese that nobody's ever heard of before.
4: No, no.
2: Do you put blue cheese on your burger?
4: No, no. Listen, we're going to talk about that with Bruce when he comes on. So I want to get into, and we got calls coming in, but I want to just, before we take the call, so there has been a candidate, not that this is a shocker, this is something people, but on CX last night, they've now officially heard from City Council President Ben Travers.
2: Yep.
4: He is on, this is part of an interview that Darren Perrin did with him that's going to play at 11:30 a.m., You can quote me on CX this morning, so you'll hear that whole interview. And Ben will be on the Morning Drive coming up soon in the next couple of weeks. But he has now actually, while it's been talked about behind the scenes and stuff, he has now said he is considering running for mayor.
2: And give me your perspective as a politician in the game for many, many years. When you say that, because that's not a commitment, right? You're hedging your verbal bets on, you know, I'm not committing to the to an actual run, right? You're kind of setting up some misdirection. What do you think this means? Is he or is he not running?
4: Well, I think he's being honest. I think that he is considering it. And I think that he said he'll make a decision formally within the next few weeks. So I think,
2: but don't you already know?
4: I think he may. I don't know. I'm not going to speak for him. He hasn't authorized me to do so. But just like the mayor said on the show yesterday, too, maybe she knows, too, but she's not saying, that's for sure. And I think that there's going to be this thing of after the November elections are over. So
2: you think
4: which is in about 6 or 7 weeks now.
2: Right. And I'm just trying to understand this from, look, you've run many times. So trying to understand like how this kind of game, the mental gymnastics happens for a candidate.
4: And maybe he's putting it out there, too, to see what kind of reaction he gets.
2: All right, let's go to the phone lines. Good morning. You're live on the Morning Drive. Oh, 888-414-0303. That's the Martin Coins and Jewelry Hotline. Give us a call. Let

0: us know what you think. What do you think about Ben Travers considering getting in the race? Do you have any thoughts about him being in the race? Do you have any other candidates on top of your mind?
1: And do you think he can win?
0: 888-414-0303. Good morning. You're live on the Morning Drive.
2: He's running. I told you he was going to run.
1: I think you did say that on the show.
2: But you know me. I don't like to say I told you so.
1: You do like, but what do you think? But before you say, so what do you think if in fact he runs and if in fact the mayor does seek re-election, which she has not said, but I suspect, because I haven't heard, like if she didn't run, I haven't heard any other candidate for the progressives that would be jumped. Now, maybe there is somebody, but so let's just play it out. If she runs and Ben Travers is the Democrat running, what's your quick thought on that?
2: Well, I think it's a little too soon to know, how that'll turn out. But again, Kurt, I think you're right. I think, it's responsible for them to wait until after November before they start talking about the March election. I think that's what's happening. The other thing is, I think Ben Travers is, floating this balloon and see what sort of response he gets.
1: Yeah.
2: And if people are like, do it, and he thinks he's going to have financial support, he probably will. But the one thing I didn't have on my bingo card, and this is a national issue, is that Hash Patel eliminated bestiality as a disqualifier for serving as an FBI agent.
0: It seemed like a weird issue to kind of have.
2: What do you think?
0: Just a little odd.
1: Really weird.
0: I don't know what you're trying to distract from or what, what was the circumstance. At the same time, I had this conversation with my wife. I'm like, if your reasoning for removing bestiality is such, for people who are being trafficked, what about the people who are actually, who have been arrested for prostitution, which is still on their, their list.
1: Who's advising these guys?
0: I know. Let's go back to the phone lines. Good morning. You're live on the Morning Drive.
3: Good morning, gentlemen. Just a couple of quick thoughts. This morning, and I'll build up to why I'm telling you this. When I exited my, when I left my house, there were once again about, 6, 7, 8 deer out in my yard eating the crab apples that are falling from the crab apple tree. Always a welcome sight. And then that's really building up to the answer to Kurt's question, is there anyone who doesn't like a cheeseburger? Those deer don't eat cheeseburgers, just so you know, Kurt. That's number one. Number two, I'd like to know how Mr. Travers and our current mayor feel about cheeseburgers. Can you get a reaction from them? Thank you very much.
1: Well, I wasn't expecting that.
0: Do you think it's an actual beef burger, or do you think it's some sort of vegetable burger, one of those impossible burgers or something of that nature? Let's go back to the phone lines. Good morning. You're live on the Morning Drive.
4: The only running anybody in Burlington should do is away.
1: To Addison County?
0: Oh, so just so that I understand
1: that
0: the comment.
1: That was a hit and run.
0: Yeah, I'm sorry, because I kind of wanted to deep dive a little bit further. Is someone suggesting they would like a candidate from Chittenden County, from Burlington, to go down to Addison County and run in one of their open elections?
1: You want the Chittenden County folks coming down to your county in Addison County?
0: I know. Maybe somebody, another candidate to throw in the race against Senator Ruth Hardy, who we're going to be talking with later on this morning.
1: But, So what do you think, Marcus? Do you think that City Council President Ben Travers, if paired up against the current mayor, what do you think?
0: I think the challenge is this. I think what we have seen is, and I'm going to use these labels, and I apologize because I would rather not, but I think for this particular audience, this is going to get to the quick of it. I think with the progressive lean that we have seen with the recent votes, I think Emma still has the best chance of winning this election.
1: So you think she starts out as the favorite?
0: Yes, but what I think the Dems probably end up leaning on then is saying, look, we've put forth a plan. We have a plan. What does the mayor have? And make that argument and challenge that the Dems have a plan to try to change the way Burlington is right now. And the mayor does not. We'll see whether or not they can make that stick and whether or not they have enough weight behind that argument to make it work for them.
1: A fair amount of it will be the campaign that they run, if this, in fact, plays out. The progressives are known for knowing how to run a campaign and turn their voters out.

0: And so
1: Ward 8 seems to be getting more and more power within these elections.
0: Well, Ward 8 is the student ward, although it was changed so it's not quite as predominantly a student ward, but that's a ward that has a lot of students in it, more than any other ward. But I do think it will depend. Like, if you're going to run, if it's Ben Traverse or if it's somebody else on the Democratic side, if you're going to win, you got to have a big-time stand-up campaign, raise a lot of money, and you've got to... And I'll tell you, I've seen two campaigns. I'm not going to say which ones they were, but I've seen two campaigns now in the last couple of cycles.
1: Yeah.
0: In the Burlington mayor's race, where people told me, let's say two of the last three or whatever, I don't want to make it really clear, but where lots of calls were being made, and I would check with somebody with the campaign, just talking about it on the radio, so I kind of like have an in, and they'd say, oh yeah, the calls we're making show that we're gonna win. I'm making thousands of calls. Now, the difference with a campaign making the calls, it's not like a poll, a scientific poll that's done. They're calling people. And I've seen two now where those campaign calls were way off, way off.
1: Let's go back to the phone lines. Good morning. You're live on the Morning Drive.
2: Yes. One example Ben Traverse could run on, to me, is glaring. When you need to have security to have a funeral in Burlington for a 16-year-old child, Burlington is lost, and the mayor doesn't get it. Thank you.
0: No, what's going on downtown will certainly be a central issue in this campaign, one way or the other. There's no doubt about it. And
1: the hard part there is you look at a circumstance like that. Did all the other funerals get security? No. Well, this is a high-profile situation. It got it. Not everybody else is getting treated this way. I think that's the argument that we need to have. Good morning. You're live on the Morning Drive.
3: Yes, I agree with the previous caller. I think a frog would be better than the current mayor. But on the Cash Patel exchange, I'd like to know how come Peter Welch is worth $13 million as senator from Vermont. That would be an interesting question to get answered. I don't know if you guys have any insight as to how that happened, but I'd love to hear.
0: I don't have insight on that, but before you go, I just do want to ask you, what do you think if it's Ben Traverse against the current mayor?
3: Oh, Ben Trav, anybody but her. She gets on yesterday. Blah, blah, blah, blah. She talks really fast, and she puts out all numbers and stuff. But you've got to look at results. I don't know if anybody ever listens to Thomas Sowell. He says, he was talking about Trump, and he was like, I look at results. I don't look at all this other BS. And if you look at downtown, it's BS. And she's not fixing it. She's enabling. The more you enable homelessness and drug addicts, the more you're going to get. The more money we throw at it, the more we get. Look at history. Look at what's going on. Look at what we used to do before. I want to help people too, but if you enable them, you're not helping them. You're continuing the bad lifestyle that they're leading. She's horrible.
1: All right. Thanks so much for the call.
0: This is a debate that's going to get, I think, likely played out over the next few months once that November election on November 3rd is over.
1: Yeah, we'll have to see how this plays out. Listen, we got more to come and your comments because we're going to give you a chance to give us one sentence and one sentence only. You know how the game is played. You know how to do it. It's all coming up right after this on News Talk WVMT.
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0: Welcome back to The Morning Drive. And yes, indeed, it's time for one sentence only. And away we go.
1: All right. Good morning. You're live on one sentence only.
13: Like everybody, just forgive Kirk being a little sleepy today. Not only did he have his waiter duties, but he had to wait in the parking lot for his wife to finish doing the dishes.
1: Good morning. You're next on One Sentence Only.
14: The Trump administration has been giving the Canadians a hard time of late, so Cash Patel decided he'd do something nice for him.
0: Okay.
1: Good morning. You're next on One Sentence Only.
15: Oh, yes.
0: What? What did he say?
1: I don't know. It was a great sentence, though, because it was quick. Good morning. One sentence only.
16: Recent polling has revealed that one out of three progressives are as clueless as the other two.
0: I had to ponder that for a second.
1: Good morning. One sentence only.
17: Good morning, everyone. Don't forget to buy a skeleton to hang in front of your house year-round. Protest the high food crisis.
1: Is that really a thing?
0: I think she's trying to make it a thing.
1: Oh, interesting. I kind of like it. Good morning. One sentence only.
18: First, liberals said, abortion's not murder. Now, with the Clancy case, liberals are saying, murder is not murder.
0: It was an interesting case. Hung jury.
1: Good morning. One sentence only.
19: Yeah, Governor Dean ruined the state by enabling.
0: Governor Dean ruined the state by enabling.
1: I don't think we're specific on this. Just generally enabling.
0: Just enabling.
1: Yeah. Good morning. One sentence only. Oh, let's go to this phone line. Good morning. One sentence only.
20: The mayor of Burlington flat out stated that she only cares about Burlington and cleaning it up is during event time.
1: Did you catch that yesterday?
0: I don't know that she. Maybe you're trying to read between the lines or something. I don't know that she. I don't think she actually.
1: I don't think she said that either. I do know that she said that they had a detail that did that because, especially when they needed to clear out Battery Park for events, she mentioned the fact that they send out police and people from the park district in order to
0: and
1: try
0: when
1: to
0: there
1: clean
0: was
1: up
0: gonna
1: the
0: be a some kind of governor's association meeting, the governor had state police come in and kind of clean things up.
1: And that was specifically after you were asking about businesses and the impact on businesses in the community. Anyway, back to the phone lines. One sentence only. Good morning.
21: Thanks to the pet vets who on your show stated that it was okay for your pets to sleep with you. My goldfish are now dead.
0: You took her too literally.
1: I got to tell you, my dog, 75 pounds, I need more room in the bed. She needs to move, and she just won't do it. All right, good morning. One sentence only.
2: If the state of Vermont didn't have such great benefits, we wouldn't have as many unhoused freeloaders.
0: Well, as the caller said earlier, the more services we put out there, the more the problem seems to grow. I don't know.
1: Good morning. One sentence only.
3: Reflecting back to 1976, the bicentennial train, and all the patriotism, I'm reminded of a partial saying by James Joyce, which goes, "Once upon a time, and a very good time it was."
1: Good morning. One sentence only.
22: Yes, I'll tell you anything by statistics except the truth.
0: Statistics? What's that phrase about statistics?
1: I don't know which one you're referring to. But
0: lies, damn lies, and statistics.
1: I think statistics are a very tricky thing sometimes. Well, but listen, one last one. Here you go. One sentence only. Good morning.
23: Good morning. Hey, Kurt. This week you asked someone to call in and say something nice about you. Well, you didn't really have to because you're one of the nicest hosts on the radio.
0: Oh, wow.
1: All right.
0: I'm glad that's the last one.
1: I might have to get a palate cleanser.
0: I'm glad that's the last one.
1: That's a little much.
0: Wow. Oh. I'll tell you what, there'll be a little something extra in your Christmas stocking this year.
1: All right, let's just move on, shall we? All right, listen, we've got some great interviews this morning. We're going to be talking about real estate coming up, and we're going to be talking with Senator Ruth Hardy. So stick around, more to come. Fox News headlines are next on News Talk WVMT.
24: 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I'm CJ Papa. It's a small price to pay for the war in Iran, the theme from President Trump on the rising cost of fuel.
25: It's a little more. It's even if it was, frankly, even if it was a lot more.
24: And you're paying a lot more this morning. AAA reports a gallon of regular on average up 3 cents overnight, stopping at 4.46, while diesel hits another record at 6.44 a gallon. That's up 98 cents from a year ago. Florida Republican Congresswoman Maria Salazar breaks with the president's immigration crackdown, saying this in her campaign ad.
26: The same Hispanics who help you get to the White House in 2024 feel betrayed today.
24: DHS responded, the men and women of ICE are enforcing the laws passed by Congress. World leaders in New York City next week for the UN General Assembly. Axios reports President Trump is expected to meet with Gulf leaders about the war in Iran. 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
27: Good morning. Your latest weather forecast from the Channel 3 Weather Center is coming up. I'm Jared Cirillo with your local news on WVMT. The early reviews are in on a one-of-a-kind intersection. A diverging diamond interchange opened yesterday in Colchester, the I-89 Exit 16 interchange. It's the first DDI in the state, and it requires drivers to briefly drive on the opposite side of the road. One driver says it's a bit confusing at first, while another says it's nothing to write home about, but some drivers say they're more impressed. One man told WCAX the flow of traffic works a lot better now. A fall tradition is back in Orange County. The 154th annual Tunbridge World's Fair opened yesterday. Hartford Memorial Middle School teacher Rebecca Fors brought her students for a field trip and says it's fun to see the students interact with the animals. However, she says the real reason for the trip is to teach them about Vermont's culture. The fair runs through Sunday. In New York now, where the Public Service Commission is investigating how utilities use artificial intelligence, companies including National Grid now have been ordered to disclose their AI systems and policies within 60 days. Utilities are using AI for customer service, maintenance, and safety inspections. The commission says the technology poses risks, including privacy concerns, cybersecurity threats, bias, and inaccurate information. The PSC will review the disclosures to determine whether more safeguards are needed. And a federal judge in Vermont has dismissed the Justice Department's lawsuit that sought the state's voter rolls. The DOJ requested voter information, including names, addresses, driver's license data, and said it was needed to check compliance with federal election laws. Vermont Secretary of State Sarah Copeland Hanzus refused, citing privacy concerns. Judge Mary Kay Lanthier ruled that the federal government did not have legal authority to demand the unredacted records. Today's weather from WCAX is next. I'm Jared Cirillo, WVMT News.
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1: Expect patchy morning fog to clear out quickly today, making way for wall-to-wall sunshine and pleasant warmth. For today, early morning fog clears for bright sunshine through the afternoon, with high temperatures reaching those mid to upper 60s and even low 70s in the Champlain Valley. Evening skies remain clear for outdoor plans, dipping overnight to a crisp low in the upper 30s and low 40s. Saturday keeps the bright sunshine around, but rain chances return into our Sunday. For Channel 3, I'm First Alert Meteorologist Gunnar Consul.
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5: Welcome back to the Morning Drive, everybody. We are back on this Friday morning, and joining us in studio now, we're happy to have him with us, is Peter Tucker. He is the Director of Advocacy for the Vermont, I can't speak this morning, for the Vermont Association of Realtors. Good morning, Peter.
6: Morning, Kurt.
5: And I know that Marcus has a couple of issues he wants to jump into here with, because he is right in the process of, and has been, selling his house and moving into and has purchased another one. So, Marcus, you want to kick us off here?
2: Yeah. So, Peter, I just wanted to ask because, look, I am in the process right now of selling my house. But looking at what I just went through with our open house, it feels like the market has shifted. Prices, what we saw for competition in our own circumstance was very little. I'm wondering if you're seeing this as well in the marketplace, because I've heard from others in the surrounding communities who are also feeling like prices are not necessarily coming down, but the demand has been coming down. So it's been much harder to get people into the game, buying, selling, that whole process. Do you think it's having impact right now?
6: Right. So I think what's happening is that as interest rates have driven up, you know, there are fewer buyers that are able to buy in the marketplace. You know, we went from a historically low inventory level in COVID in 21-22 to now where, you know, we're seeing inventories increase, you know, across the state in month of August versus a year ago, inventory increase of about 16%. So, you know, as we had discussed, a few more houses on the market.
2: Yeah. From the housing standpoint, how are you feeling about housing generally here in the state of Vermont? Because, you know, look, as we're talking about this particular situation that I just asked about, housing is still a huge problem within the state. Do you see any easing of that inventory through construction or people leaving their second homes or however it may be happening? Do you see any easing of that inventory?
6: Gotcha. So, you know, when you talk about housing, you know, it runs a gamut, right? From, you know, subsidized affordable rental housing to market rate rental housing to home ownership. Yep. And, you know, I think over the past 5 years, you know, the Vermont Association of Realtors, as well as other housing advocates, have been really focused on creating production. One of the challenges we have with cost of materials, cost of permitting, that sort of thing, is that, you know, builders working on single family homes, you know, it's really hard to get that to pencil out. What we have seen is that, you know, larger apartment style buildings can pencil out, and that's where most of the construction is gone. So, you know, while, you know, housing is still a big challenge, you know, that support for affordable rental housing has led to an increase, especially in Chittenden County. You know, when you look at rental rates that were below 1% a couple of years ago, you know, now at 3 to 3.5%. You know, so housing is being constructed and is working. But at the same time, you know, the home ownership opportunities are lagging behind.
2: And this is one of the challenges that I have felt for

0: sometime. I was once on the city council in Essex Junction. I spoke with a developer at that time, and he said the reason that he was focused on apartments was because condos were more trouble because they required different sets of amenities. But what I'm seeing is this real problem that developers are developing in a way that ownership opportunities are becoming less and less for this generation. And it's like the whole economy has gone to the subscription model. I have to rent everything in my life, including my home, because we're just not willing to create ownership opportunities.
1: Right. And, you know, I think that that's where the Vermont Association of Realtors is coming from, saying, look, you know, understand the value of home ownership. Homeowners have equity that is roughly 40 times greater than the average renter. You know, this is how you build multi-generational wealth. You hand it down to your family. You know, it's incredible. It's an incredible tool. It combats inflation somewhat, yep, because it has a tendency to grow when inflation is growing. So it really is the right mechanism for families to provide security, to provide, you know, that wealth generation over time.
0: And right now, you acknowledge the fact that we've got to build. We've got to build to try to get to inventory to provide solutions. But again, we have to acknowledge that interest rate problem, which unfortunately we can't necessarily control on a local level. So what do we do? How do we combat that problem in order to try to create opportunity?
1: Right. I mean, it is a global driver, yeah, no question about it. And I will say that you know, interest rates for the 30-year fixed rate mortgage, you know, the Fed just raised interest rates. I was talking to a mortgage broker the other day who said, you know what, I think we probably got that built in already. You may see actually the 30-year fixed rate mortgage rate come down a little bit. Now, it hasn't so far. It's roughly 7% right now.
0: Yeah.
1: But I think the other part of interest rates is when you look at a builder who has to finance construction of properties, you know, their interest rates are higher. And, you know, so, you know, it does impact all parts of the marketplace.
0: Through my buying process, I really had to take into consideration, because I'm giving up a VA loan at 3% for a VA loan at 6.25%.
1: Yeah.
0: And I locked it in at 6.25% because all signs do not show easing. It shows increases. Mm-hmm. And so we locked it in before it went up any higher. It's just crazy what's happening right now with these interest rates. And I just don't know how we can build to solve these issues because of these interest rate problems. And it feels like there's just no solution in sight. There's no help in sight.
1: Right, right. So our economist at the national level, Lawrence Yoon, you know, we hear from him on a regular basis. And, you know, his perspective is a 1-point drop in interest rates would bring around 1.6 million buyers back into the market. They would be able, at that lower rate, to be able to fund their purchases. And those are renters who would become first-time home buyers.
2: Peter Tucker, Director of Advocacy for the Association of Vermont Realtors. If you got a question for Peter, give us a call on the Martin's Coins and Jewelry Hotline, 888-414-0303. Peter, in regard to the housing market and the resiliency or lack of, whichever way it goes in Vermont, how do we compare in Vermont to what's going on nationwide?
1: Sure. So, you know, I've always described Vermont as a kind of a lagging the economy indicator. You know, as things grow, we have a tendency to be a little bit behind, but as things fall off, and we certainly saw that in 2007 when we had the financial crisis, you know, the big drop in values didn't occur in Vermont that it did in other parts of the country. But, you know, at this point, I think, you know, what we're seeing is still, you know, small growth in the marketplace in terms of sales. Nationwide, we're down just roughly 2% in the last, you know, month, year over year. But we're still up 1.6% nationwide. So there is a, you know, there's definitely still a positive direction in real estate.
2: For a while, we had kind of an overheated market, didn't we? I mean, for example, a few years ago during the pandemic, we would see houses go on the market that would get snapped up immediately. And I think a lot of people from out of state were coming here who wanted to get away from the bigger cities with what was going on with the pandemic. And houses were selling for, like, I would see a ranch house that I thought would be worth $350,000 that was selling for $600,000 and would go like at a snap of the finger before almost the second it went on the market, it was snapped up.
1: Right. I mean, you know, appreciation of home ownership, you know, in the 40% range in that period of time, it was a massive increase, probably the biggest one that we'll see in our lives. You know, it really is.
2: And was that driven by the pandemic and people coming in from out of state?
1: Yep. I don't know about out of state, but definitely driven by the pandemic.
0: What can the state do?

0: there are basically five ingredients: labor, lumber, which is all the materials, land, lending, the cost of financing to to construct, and then legal, which is permitting. Of those things, the one that we've tried to tackle over the past 4 or 5 years has been the permitting process. Act 181, for all of its issues, did have some great components in it. One was an interim exemption to Act 250. That was for towns that have zoning and planning up to 50 units, and for cities up to 75 units, most simply stated. And I think that has led to a lot of that apartment construction. It's allowed folks to build 20, 30, 40 unit buildings where they might have limited their construction to 6 or 8 units. So it really has been positive from that perspective. We're going to get a report back from the Agency of Commerce and Community Development this year on what that actually has, how many units has that led to. But once again, that is primarily rental housing. We still need to really work on that home ownership piece.
1: Let's go to the phone lines. Good morning. You're live on the Morning Drive.
2: Hi, good morning. The mortgage rates or interest rates are usually 2% above inflation. I've been following this for years, and I think right now interest is at 4%, or the inflation's at 4%, and mortgage rates are around 6 or 7. So that's pretty much true. And if President Trump wants to get inflation down to 1%, I should put mortgages back to 3 or 4%, which is really affordable compared to 6 or 7. I was just wondering if you thought anything about that.
0: Right. I mean, inflation drives mortgage rates. Look at the recent Fed meeting. The reason that they increased their lending by a half a point was because they're trying to combat inflation. If we can get inflation down, especially some of those volatile things like food and fuel, you're right. I mean, I think it will pull interest rates down.
1: All right. Let's take a quick break. When we come back, we'll continue our conversation. Feel free to give us a call on the Martin Coins and Jewelry Hotline, 888-414-0303. 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
0: Good. We're off.
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0: Welcome back to the Morning Drive, everybody. We are back and continuing our discussion with Peter Tucker. He is the Director of Advocacy for the Vermont Association of Realtors. And Peter, what might be the effect if we create a new tax on second homes?
3: I think what you'll see is smart second homeowners will leave the state.
0: Do you think that people will leave the state if they're second homeowners and a second, and that's that is there data on that? Have we seen that happen before in other places, or?
3: No, we haven't. And certainly, you know, there's a long road to go. The discussion on a new tax classification on second homes would implement that in FY30, starting in July of 2029.
4: Can you give me some pros cons though? Because I get you lose some of that tax revenue, but at the same time, you're opening up inventory if they follow what you're suggesting, which is they would just leave the state.
3: Right. So think about second homes. Where are they located? They're located primarily at ski areas. Not exclusively, but primarily around the resorts that have attracted folks to come here from out of state. Second homeowners are typically vacationers. They came to Vermont. They experienced all the great stuff that we have here. And they became invested in Vermont. They brought their hard-earned dollars from another state to purchase a property here. A lot of them are condominiums at ski areas or homes at ski areas. Most are not really conducive for primary residences. They just aren't. You know, that's not how they were built or designed to be used. I think that the second home industry is way bigger than most people realize. And, you know, when I talk about that industry, it's not only, you know, the purchase and sale of properties, but it's the management of properties, plowing the driveways, mowing the lawns, doing all of the work that somebody who doesn't live here can't do.
4: But let me, if I may, just because I think there's a deeper topic that also comes from this discussion specifically, which is people who come and buy those second properties and then use them as short-term rental investment. Mm-hmm. Because I have heard, and again, even when I was on the city council, it was a concern that we were seeing more and more rental properties being used as short-term rentals versus long-term, which gives you really dedicated investment within the community. I think that's a very different thing. What is your take on short-term rental and how it's impacting the scene right now?
3: Sure. So, in resort areas, short-term rentals are kind of an ordinary or normal part of the process. Folks who are second homeowners may not use them every single weekend than in the winter, for instance. They can rent it to somebody else who's going to be coming here as a vacationer, maybe a future second homeowner, and really provide that bed base that has been lacking. And you see this, you know, across the nation in other resort areas. So it really does, it does become its own economy, if you will. In a residential neighborhood where somebody is making the determination to rent short term versus long term, I have to be honest with you, quite often that is because their experience with long term renters has not been positive. And as a result, you know, they're shifting, you know, to something that pays in advance. Second home or short-term rentals are paying an additional 3% tax to the state already, providing revenue and resources.
0: Just a few minutes left. Peter Tucker, let's get to some phone calls for you.
4: All right. Good morning. You're live on the Morning Drive.
5: Yes. What people don't understand, I think you touched on it a little bit, is that these second homes are multi-million dollar properties. Your average Vermonter

0: not going to buy one if the out-of-stater sells it. But what I am worried about this now that they've passed a law where they've opened up the opportunity for the second home tax, is the multi-generational seasonal camps and cottages that are, you know, not everybody has been forced out of them due to taxes. There are still some of us hanging on, and I'm afraid we're going to get caught up in this tax the second home movement, and we're gonna lose our places.
1: Peter? Right.
2: Yeah, so be aware of that. But really, all the legislation that's been passed so far has said if it's a seasonal property, it is not considered a second home. If it's a camp that you close in the winter, that would not fall into that category.
1: Peter, how's the market, the housing market, affected by demographics in Vermont? There's some interesting trends in Vermont demographic-wise. We have been losing some population. But on the other side, 65 and over is kind of on the upswing. How does that affect the housing market?
2: Right. There's no question that, it is a lot about availability. Younger folks looking for their first time home have a harder time finding that property. And I will say that I sold real estate in the second home market primarily. I did have buyers from out of state who were buying, saying, hey, I'm retiring in a couple of years and this is where I want to kind of live out my retirement. So it has been attractive. I don't think those are huge numbers, though.
3: Peter, real quick, because we've only got about a minute left, TIF financing, is there an opportunity here for the state to expand that program? I mean, would that help in order to try to provide more opportunities for building? Because as I saw it as a city councilor, one of my big questions was, can we as a municipality help leverage the opportunity for low interest loans to developers to try to get more housing in our communities?
2: Sure. So TIF financing is tax incremental financing. It's primarily used for infrastructure development. The legislature passed a program 2 years ago to allow for project-based tax incremental financing. In other words, you're going to build 40 units, you need water and sewer to that. Yep. And I thought that was a good idea because it really, as opposed to putting it out there and saying, I hope people will build, it was tied directly to projects. We haven't seen a lot of uptake on that, a lot of discussion about it, but certainly hope that does start to kick in. When you look at the cost of land and acquisition, getting water, sewer, power there is an important part of that.
3: I think this is one of those topics we could definitely talk for a very long time about, but it's great to have you in the studio.
1: Peter Tucker, Director of Advocacy for the Vermont Realtors Association. Thanks for being on The Morning Drive today.
2: Thanks, guys. Really nice to see you.
1: Good to see you.
3: Yep. All right, more to come on News Talk WVMT, including a conversation coming up next hour with Senator Ruth Hardy from Madison County, right here on The Morning Drive.

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2: Good morning. I'm Jared Cirillo with a look at some of the news headlines we're following. The early reviews are in on a one-of-a-kind intersection. The new diverging Diamond Interchange opened yesterday in Colchester off I-89, exit 16. A fall tradition is back in Orange County. We'll talk about the 154th annual Tunbridge World's Fair that opened yesterday. New York's Public Service Commission is now investigating how utilities use artificial intelligence. And a federal judge in Vermont has thrown out the Justice Department's lawsuit that sought the state's voter rolls. We'll have full details on all of these stories and others coming up next. First, though, it's ABC News on Burlington and Plattsburgh's number one news talk station, WCPV Essex, WVMT Burlington, FM 101.3 and AM 620.
3: From ABC News, I'm Sherry Preston. The rising cost of fuel on a lot of Americans' minds. This truck driver in California paying almost double what he did last year to fill up his semi because diesel now costs $6.40 a gallon on average.
4: You know, you're working just for fuel, not working for life. No money, no nothing.
3: ABC's Elizabeth Schulze's at a gas station in Washington, D.C.
5: We spoke with one manager of a trucking company in South Dakota overnight. He told us that the cost to fill up his small fleet of trucks has gone from $3,000 a week before the Iran war now to almost $7,000 now. And we are seeing these costs go across the economy. Most goods, a majority of goods in the U.S. travel through trucking. And that is why we could see these prices translate into higher costs for food, clothes, and packages.
3: And don't forget heating your home this winter either.
6: Home heating oil is similar to diesel, so its prices are rising just as fast. In Maine, prices are now 74% higher than a year ago. Filling a home oil tank now costs nearly $675 more.
3: ABC's Sophie Flay. Protests are expected at the Kennedy Center today. President Trump threatening to tear it down unless his name is added to it. Warren Buffett making it official, stepping down as the chairman of Berkshire Hathaway effective immediately. His son will take over. Another incident involving artificial intelligence. This time, one company is said to have used its AI to break into another AI company's programs.
7: Researchers have reportedly used Anthropic's Claude software to hack rival company OpenAI. The researchers told the Wall Street Journal they gained access to an employee's ChatGPT account and read files containing company secrets. OpenAI claims it's now resolved the related security issues and thanked the researchers for contacting them.
3: ABC's Hannah Batah. Scientists heralding the remarkable discovery of a new kind of cat found in Bolivia's cloud forest. It's a 3-pound tiny feline with a spotted pelt similar to a leopard. This is ABC News.
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1: Morning. Your latest weather forecast from the Channel 3 Weather Center is coming up. I'm Jared Cirillo with your local news on WVMT. The early reviews are in on a one-of-a-kind intersection. A diverging diamond interchange opened yesterday in Colchester, the I-89 Exit 16 interchange. It's the first DDI in the state, and it requires drivers to briefly drive on the opposite side of the road. One driver says it's a bit confusing at first, while another says it's nothing to write home about. But some drivers say they're more impressed. One man told WCAX the flow of traffic works a lot better now. A fall tradition is back in Orange County. The 154th annual Tunbridge World's Fair opened yesterday. Hartford Memorial Middle School teacher Rebecca Fors brought her students for a field trip and says it's fun to see the students interact with the animals. However, she says the real reason for the trip is to teach them about Vermont's culture. The fair runs through Sunday. In New York now, where the Public Service Commission is investigating how utilities use artificial intelligence, companies including National Grid now have been ordered to disclose their AI systems and policies within 60 days. Utilities are using AI for customer service, maintenance, and safety inspections. The commission says the technology poses risks, including privacy concerns, cybersecurity threats, bias, and inaccurate information. The PSC will review the disclosures to determine whether more safeguards are needed. And a federal judge in Vermont has dismissed the Justice Department's lawsuit that sought the state's voter rolls. The DOJ requested voter information, including names, addresses, driver's license data, and said it was needed to check compliance with federal election laws. Vermont Secretary of State Sarah Copeland-Hanzis refused, citing privacy concerns. Judge Mary Kay Lanthier ruled that the federal government did not have legal authority to demand the unredacted records. Today's weather from WCAX is next. I'm Jared Cirillo, WVMT News.
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3: Expect patchy morning fog to clear out quickly today, making way for wall-to-wall sunshine and pleasant warmth. For today, early morning fog clears for bright sunshine through the afternoon, with high temperatures reaching those mid to upper 60s and even low 70s in the Champlain Valley. Evening skies remain clear for outdoor plans, dipping overnight to a crisp low in the upper 30s and low 40s. Saturday keeps the bright sunshine around, but rain chances return into our Sunday. For Channel 3, I'm First Alert Meteorologist Gunnar Konsol.
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7: Welcome back to the Morning Drive, everybody. We are back, and joining us online now is Addison County Senator Ruth Hardy, and we are pleased to have Ruth with us because we've got a lot of listeners down in Addison County, and we've got a competitive race for the two Addison County Senate seats. So thanks for being on the Morning Drive, Senator Hardy.
8: Thanks for having me, Kurt.
7: And of course, we've got Marcus here with us, with you too, as you know.
8: So let's jump right in.
7: We'll jump right into it because there's a half hour segment goes by fast and we've got a lot of issues to talk about.
8: Sure.
7: As you know, Senator Hardy, one of the big issues on people's minds is affordability. Central to that is property taxes. I'm sure you know that all too well.
8: Yep.
7: One of the things I want to ask you about and give you a chance to respond to this, because this is something that's been talked about a lot, is people's votes. And it was a few years ago the legislature drew some criticism, by some at least, for voting in a nearly 14% average property tax hike. I think it had been brought down from a projected 18% or whatever it was. I think you voted for that. But then the next year, when the yield bill changed and the property tax is only going to be 1.1%, you voted no on that. So I guess the question I would have is, why vote yes for the bigger increase and then no for the small increase?
8: Well, first, Kurt, I want to back up on the question about affordability, because you're right.
7: Sure.
8: The affordability is really a huge issue here in Vermont and, frankly, across the country. And a lot of the things that are driving affordability issues right now are the high tariffs on goods, particularly with our largest trading partner to our north, Canada. And that is a federal Republican-driven tariffs with President Trump. And also the high cost of gas and fuel and other products that are driven really by the war in Iran that is driving up prices of gas. Just as I was listening, you had a commercial about the high price of gas, and that's largely being driven by this war in the Middle East that is also, you know, the result of our Republican president. The other thing is that's driving up the cost of a lot of things is the cost of health care. And, you know, Vermonters are really, really struggling with the cost of health care. And one of the big driving forces there is that the federal government in the HR 1, the big bill last year, eliminated the subsidies for federal health insurance coverage. And so a lot of Vermonters are struggling with those three things, the cost of goods that are increasing constantly, materials, labor, and the gas, and also the cost of health care.
7: Senator Hardy, because we have limited time, I just want to jump in just to say, I understand what you're saying. We've talked a lot about tariffs on this show and some criticism about President Trump.

0: But I mean, let's just be real that when these increases happen in Vermont, as much criticism as we have about those tariffs and how, what the effect has been, those big increases came before President Trump did anything with tariffs, and probably, and to some degree, before he was even in office. So
1: yeah, well, so I'll get to the your property tax question. So with property taxes, over the last few years, we have seen a lot of things that have driven up the cost of education. But the thing that drives up property taxes is the cost of education in Vermont. And a lot of the things that are driving the cost of education are some of the things that I just mentioned: the cost of fuel, the cost of goods, and the cost of health insurance and health care. Came out of the pandemic, we have had increasing cost of student needs in our school. And over the past few years, there has been a huge push to decrease the property tax rates and transform our education system. And I have been a huge part of that. And one of the things that I have done over the past couple of years has been really involved in both the negotiations and construction of Act 73 and this past session, Act 170. And this past session, what we did was we negotiated a bipartisan consensus bill that will, over the next few years, work to transform our education system and level off property taxes as much as we can. The first thing that it does is requires local school districts to talk about merging, and they are starting those conversations right now. And we required that they do so. We put them in groups and said, you need to talk about merging. We also created what are called cooperative education service agencies, which require school districts to share services and reduce the cost of those services provided to the to school districts. We also, over the long run, made changes to our property tax system to lower property taxes. One is that we implemented, which will go into effect in a few years, a tax on second homes. And this is something that just before I called in, I was reading some op-eds in the local papers about this, taxing second homes at a rate that is higher than primary homes. And we're talking about second homes that are vacation homes in Vermont, will help us reduce the primary property tax rate. Continually buying down the property tax rate, which is what we've done over the past few years, is not going to reduce the cost of education. And that's what we need to do, is both reduce the cost of education and find long-term solutions.
2: But Senator Hardy,
1: for how we can.
0: Well, I just want to finish the one point on this. But I appreciate everything you just said, Senator Hardy. And Marcus got a question. We got callers coming in too. But I just want you to address the main point of the question, though, which was, why would you have voted, and there may be a perfectly fine reason, for a 14% average property tax increase and then voted against the increase when it was just 1.1% the next year?
1: So in 2024, we worked, we used reserve funding to buy down the rate from a much higher rate. I believe it was 12.5% statewide. And we implemented as many short-term buy-down rates as we could, and implemented a longer-term process to get to the education transformation that I just described. So, you know, 2024 was a really, really tough year, and we were sort of backed into a corner, and we had to make some really tough decisions. And obviously, it was not something that anyone really liked. But if we didn't vote for the yield bill that year, we would have left school districts with the inability to have any budgets and the inability to educate our kids. And the following year, one of the things I was concerned about was the use of one-time funds to continually buy down property taxes. What I thought was a better strategy that year was to split the use half of it in the first year and half of it in the second year. Ultimately, I ended up voting for the budget and the yield bill in the end, but at the time I voted no because I believed that we should be splitting the reserves. This year, this past year, we used $100 million to buy down the property tax rate as part of our larger discussion of education reform, and I voted for that. We need to pair the buy downs with actual reform, and that is what we did this year. And hopefully we're on a trajectory over the next few years to really see some significant changes in the cost of education, the operation of education, and also our property taxes.
0: And so you you expect to vote for the foundation formula next year?
1: I think that we need to make sure that we are implementing a good foundation formula that is evidence-based, that is based on actual data of how our school districts need to educate kids. We're getting a report back in December about the foundation formula, and I'm really looking forward to that report that has information and recommendations for how to make sure that we implement a very sound foundation.
0: Thank you. We got to grab some phone calls for you.
2: Good morning. You're live on the Morning Drive.
3: Yes, good morning. First, Senator, you should talk to your lieutenant governor candidate because on this program, she said she wants to use all the extra second home tax money for new programs. But the reason for my call is public safety and security. Several years ago, a constituent town of yours, the students from Orwell, were saved from a school shooting in part by the actions of a school resource officer. Shortly after that, you proposed legislation to remove school resource officers from schools. When I asked you again on this program why you would do such a thing, you said that the people in Burlington, Winooski, and Montpelier are demanding it. So my question is, do you still want to remove school resource officers from schools, and why are you representing Burlington, Winooski, and Montpelier and not your constituent town Orwell?
1: Thank you for that question. I did propose legislation a few years ago regarding school resource officers, and at the time on this show and in other places I talked about how I did so in order to create a conversation about how school districts and communities can best use school resource officers. In fact, that legislation did lead to such a conversation in a lot of school districts, including school districts in my district and Middlebury and Bristol and Virgins and other communities talked about how to better use their school resource officers, how to implement policies that ensures that they are working for the students and for the safety of the school and doing their jobs in a way that is equitable for students across the district. So, you know, that bill ultimately didn't pass, but it created a good conversation statewide at a time when there was a national conversation about the use of school resource officers.
0: But do you think it would be a mistake to remove school officers, resource officers from schools in light of what happened in that town?
1: I'm assuming he's talking about the Fairhaven shooting, right, which was or attempted, you know, school shooting, which was many, many years ago. I think that school districts are using their school resource officers appropriately, and there are safeguards and proper training and policies surrounding the use of school resource officers. They can be a good use of resources, but we need to make sure that they're used appropriately and equitably, and that they are well trained for being in a school setting. There's a difference between being in a school setting and being out in the streets and policing on the streets.
0: All right.
1: And so that's what that legislation was about.
0: Okay.
2: All right. Back to our.
1: It didn't pass.
2: All right, back to the phone line. Good morning. You're live on the Morning Drive with Senator Ruth Hardy.
4: Good morning. I've got a question for you. What specifically do you mean when you say the students should be treated fairly and equitably? And then the other question I have for you is, who makes the decision on how they're being used? I mean, I understand you've got to have the right person for the right position, but they still need to be able to do their job. The other question, another question I have is, why is it that having a discussion is not going to get consolidation? Somebody needs to take a stand and make something happen. And my last question is, why is it New Hampshire can educate their children for so much less money than Vermont does?
0: All right. Thanks for the question.
1: Wow. That's a lot of questions. In terms of the school resource officers, this is an old conversation, but anybody who's working in a school needs to follow federal and state laws regarding the equitable treatment of students based on their education needs, and also, making sure that there's not any bias in their work. So, just making sure that the school resource officer is trained in the same way that anybody who's working in a school is trained. In terms of the question about consolidation, we heard loud and clear from Vermonters across the state that they did not want to be forced to consolidate their schools. They did not want the state to come in from the top down and say, this is what the school districts are going to be. We have a strong tradition in Vermont about local control and local democracy, especially when it comes to our schools, particularly in our small rural communities when schools may be the only public institution in their town. So we heard loud and clear that Vermonters want a voice and a process for talking about and deciding whether or not to merge their school districts with their neighbors. And that's what we implemented. They wanted a local process, and that's what Act 170 requires, is a local process. So it's a very well-defined process and a short timeline that school and local community leaders need to come together and discuss a merger and answer certain questions and make a report and a recommendation about whether or not to merge.
2: But Senator Hardy, one of the things you said earlier was we have to control those costs. There are a number of things. And one of the things you mentioned earlier was, again, the consolidation piece. And as I understand it, the compromise was found to not make that a requirement in this last go around, to make this optional. And I understand you received feedback around that. But, a couple of years ago, as you recall, voters spoke out handily with their votes by voting down so many school budgets. And Dems responded by saying, we hear you, we're going to act on this. And it feels like it's been a couple of years of minor tweaks, slow rolling it. Totally understand you're trying to find compromise and trying to get some consensus around this, but do you think that Democrats are missing the message that they received a couple of years ago, and they're just setting up an opportunity again that voters are going to speak out loudly with their votes next year that they don't want these increases to continue?
1: I think that Democrats listened to our constituents who are telling us loud and clear that they value their public schools, that they value their local democracy and the local voice, and that they want to have a voice and a process at the local level to determine whether or not to merge their school districts. And I served on a local school board, and I chaired our Act 46 merger process back 10 years ago, and I know that local communities can do this work, and they're getting ready to do so right now. And I also want to say that school consolidation is not the silver bullet to saving money in our education system. As I mentioned earlier in this conversation, the driving factors of cost in our education system are the high cost of goods and fuel that are driven by outside forces, including a war that nobody wants and tariffs that nobody wants from our Republican president.
0: Okay,
1: and the high cost of health care. Those are the driving factors
0: we just have to be clear. Those big tax increases came before any war in Iran, and they came before any tariffs. We just have to be clear about that. They may be a factor now, but certainly those large increases were before that.
1: The cost of health care, the cost of student needs, and the cost of goods and services were a factor in 2024. That's when we were dealing with.
0: But the other things you mentioned were not. Now, Senator Hardy, I want to ask you. I want to get some other issues, but I just want to real quick on the school resource officer issue. Just real quick, I just want to make clear, are you saying you're happy that your legislation did not pass? Because you mentioned that a couple of times, that it didn't pass.
1: Yeah, I'm fine with the fact that it didn't pass. I think it generated a good conversation, and school districts changed their policies in many cases and changed their procedures over school resource officers
0: okay.
1: to make sure that they were being better utilized
0: okay.
1: in our school districts.
0: Now, on Act 181, Senator Hardy, obviously, as you know, that's blew up into a huge issue in the last session. You voted yes on that bill originally, and then when the governor vetoed it, you voted to override his veto. That turned into a huge issue that started a movement with rural Vermonters, of which you have many voters in your district, of course. I know it's changed now, but do you regret those votes?
1: So when Act 181 was created, first of all, I was not on the committee that worked on Act 181, so I was not involved in the creation of it. I did vote for it. It came about from a desire and a push to reform Act 250, the landmark land use legislation
0: right.
1: in our state. And the reforms for Act 250 in Act 181 were meant to make it easier to build housing, and especially to build housing in our downtown areas, to have dense housing that would use our land well, and also to have a process for planning. It came about as a compromise among many, many organizations that came to the table to agree on how can we build housing and protect the environment. That was what the messaging was around Act 181, and that was what the goals were when it was passed. So I voted on it then. This year, we came back and we got some information about how things were going and the implementation. With any big piece of legislation, it takes time to implement it. It takes time to create the process, the systems, and the rules for it. We got some information, and what we heard from those same stakeholders who were involved in the creation of it was some of the things are not working, and we need to slow down and we need to pause on some things. And so that's what we heard in the Senate. In the Senate Natural Resources Committee, we heard we need to pause on some things, we need to take more time. And so we worked on S-325 extended the deadline for things like the road rule and the tier three and other things, and gave everybody who was working on it, including the Land Use Review Board, more time for implementation. And and that bill came out of committee unanimous bipartisan bill
0: okay.
1: out of committee.
0: Senator Hardy, we are, okay.
1: Kurt,
0: yep.
1: You're asking me, I'm trying to explain, I'm trying to answer your
0: okay.
1: question here. Then after the bill came out of committee, the next week, there was the protest at the State House, and we started to hear more people with their concerns. And the bill went over to the House, and the House took a lot of testimony and decided to repeal Tier 3 and Tier 2, in fact, and also the road rule, after hearing a lot more testimony. And when it came back to the Senate, it was a unanimous vote. And I voted to repeal the Tier 3 and the road rule. And
0: okay.
1: I think the lesson here is that we listened. We listened to what we heard, and we, took more testimony, and it was really clear that as this was being implemented, these things were not going so well. And, we reacted in a way that makes the process work.
0: We are just really out of time, Senator Hardy. It goes by fast,
1: okay.
0: but and we thank you for being on. But just real quick, you mentioned that you thought we should take a pause. That would be a phrase that I think some people, rural Vermonters, would sort of their antennas would go up and say, take a pause. Does that mean you come back after being safely reelected and go back and implement those things that you took a pause on? Give me a quick answer to that.
1: No, because we paused them originally, and then we repealed them. They are repealed. They're gone. The original thought was what we needed was a pause, and then as we learned more, we decided, no, actually, we just need to repeal these things, and so they were repealed and voted nearly unanimously in the entire legislature, I believe.
0: Okay, Senator Hardy, thanks for being on The Morning Drive. If someone has a question for you, or maybe they want to reach out and make a contribution to you, How do they do that? How do they reach out to you?
1: It's really easy to find me. I have a website, ruthforvermont.com. You can check out my website and contact me through the website.

0: contact information is there. I also am a sitting state legislature, so my contact is on the state legislative website as well.
1: All right. Thanks so much for being on The Morning Drive. We appreciate it.
0: Yeah. Thanks, Kurt. Thanks, Marcus.
2: Take care. You too.
0: Take care.
2: All right, more to come on The Morning Drive. We're going to be checking in with our man, the food dude, Bruce Newberry, right after this.
3: Fox News, I'm DeAngelosi. ICE agent Christian Castro is due in federal court in St. Paul, Minnesota this morning, facing six counts of making materially false statements to the FBI.
4: Less than 24 hours after Christian Castro's bond was set during his Hennepin County District Court hearing on separate state charges. His conditional bail is set at $200,000. Castro is charged with shooting a Venezuelan man back in January and lying about the circumstances to investigators.
3: That's Fox's Molly Lyon. The war with Iran keeps driving up gas prices, regular up to $4.46 per gallon. President Trump says it's a small price to pay.
5: You have a little higher, you have a higher gas. It's a very inexpensive price to pay for what we've done. Remember that it's a little more. It's even if it was, frankly, even if it was a lot more.
3: Diesel's a nickel higher today to a new record high at $6.44, according to AAA. 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
6: Good morning. I'm Jared Cirillo with your local news update on WVMT. Thanks for joining us. Stay with us. We'll have your latest weather forecast from the Channel 3 Weather Center coming up. Two of Burlington's top officials may face each other in the next mayor's race. City Council President Ben Travers announced yesterday that he may challenge incumbent Mayor Emma Mulvaney-Stanek. Travers says he cares deeply about the city, and he thinks there are some changes that need to be made. Mulvaney-Stanek has not said if she'll run for re-election yet. She tells WCAX that she'll decide that sometime later this fall. Jurors heard from Jason Eaton saying that he was acting under the direction of voices he was hearing through his FM radio from CIA and government intelligence agencies before authorities allege he opened fire and injured three Palestinian students. Part of a recording of Eaton talking to his attorneys was played in court Wednesday on the third day of his trial. He's facing three counts of attempted second-degree murder for the shooting that took place in November 2023 in Burlington. State Education Secretary Zoe Saunders has instructed school districts searching for new superintendents to hire them only for interim one-year positions because of the work underway to transform public education in Vermont. The directive, some say, has the potential to destabilize and weaken school districts during a tumultuous time for the state's education system. And it indicates that Governor Phil Scott's administration is doubling down on its push for school district consolidation. Stay with us. We'll have today's weather from WCAX coming up. I'm Jared Cirillo with your local news update on WVMT News.
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1: Expect patchy morning fog to clear out quickly today, making way for wall-to-wall sunshine and pleasant warmth. For today, early morning fog clears for bright sunshine through the afternoon, with high temperatures reaching those mid to upper 60s and even low 70s in the Champlain Valley. Evening skies remain clear for outdoor plans, dipping overnight to a crisp low in the upper 30s and low 40s. Saturday keeps the bright sunshine around, but rain chances return into our Sunday. For Channel 3, I'm First Alert Meteorologist Gunnar Consul.
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4: Welcome back to the Morning Drive, everybody. We are back. It's Fluff and Stuff Friday, and you know what? If it's Friday, it's time for the food dude, Bruce Newberry. Good morning, Bruce.
5: Good morning. Good morning. I'm going to talk directly to you, Kurt.
4: All right.
5: Oh, waiter.
2: Good luck getting that guy to respond.
5: No, here's what you do, right? If you ever do this again, right? You have to develop a shtick. See, so you let the guest call you waiter. Oh, waiter. And then you go, yes.
4: Yes. I remember that. Who did that, Bruce?
5: That was an old Jack Benny.
4: Yeah, that's right.
2: That's right.
4: I thought, Bruce, I had a shtick going.
5: I thought you did too, actually. You were doing okay. How did you get left out? I was watching Tia Trudgeon on the Channel 3 News, and she was doing a live shot there at Waterworks, and she had two guys running towards her with glasses of water like a waiter's race. How did you get out of that?
4: Well, I'll tell you how that happened, Bruce. The guy that she was playing up in that story just happened to be the general manager of WCAX.
5: Yeah, but you are Kurt.
4: I know.
2: Kurt.
4: I know. But they went with their general manager. They should have followed me. I would have had more interesting stories for them.
5: Exactly.
2: Oh, man. Right. Can you only imagine? Yeah, let me tell you what it was like to tap Marco on the shoulder and ask him to come over to this table next. I mean, come on, man. What did you really do yesterday?
4: I did that.
5: It was all worthwhile.
4: It was all worthwhile with the flourless chocolate cake. Yes,
5: that's Ken's flourless chocolate cake. That's what made it all worthwhile.
4: I have to be honest with you, Bruce. I had never heard of a flourless chocolate cake.
2: Where have you been?
5: So good. It's like a piece of fudge.
4: Oh, well, that sounds good. That's
5: so
4: for sure.
5: Good. It came out of depression food, like a lot of other things did, came out of necessity, and once upon a time there was no flour, so the cooks improvised and found a way to use buttermilk and a few other things and make this rich chocolate cake. It doesn't rise because there's no flour, so it's almost like a piece of fudge, and you put some raspberry sauce on it or a little whipped cream, a little ice cream. Oh man, that is a dessert not worth missing. You don't want to miss one of those.
2: And everybody knows that Kurt is a steak and potato guy. I mean, literally, steak and potatoes, and that's it. He doesn't do anything else.
5: Walk away from chocolate cake, though.
4: No, I would not. And he's exaggerating just a tad.
2: Flourless chocolate cake is pretty common. It's funny for me to believe that after all these years, the hundreds of years you've been around, that you have not seen a flourless chocolate cake. It's a very popular dessert.
5: He just calls it a ring ding.
4: There you go. Exactly. Thank you, Bruce. Now, Bruce,
2: tasty.
4: We know that today is National Cheeseburger Day.
5: Yes.
4: And I have to say, I mean, there's a lot of places to talk about, obviously, but I tell you what, Waterworks puts out a pretty mean cheeseburger in their own right. They really do.
5: Ooh, they do. They do. And here, of course, we elevate the cheeseburger because you can't have a cheeseburger without cheese. And we do cheese better than anybody around here. And it's Cheese Week. Not only is it Cheeseburger Day, it has been Vermont Cheese Week all week. And it's going to culminate in the Cheese Makers Festival Sunday at Shelburne Farms. Now, that is going to be some stuff going on.
2: That is one of my favorite annual events because, I mean, all the best cheesemakers in the world are right there. And you're trying new stuff. You're trying classic.

0: graphics. I mean, it's just, it's so good. And I got to ask you, because I want to explore this a little bit, because I know Kurt can't, because he has such a limited palate. You know, look, the traditional cheeseburger.
1: He just checked you into the board.
0: Yeah, I did. It's usually got a slice of American on it. But I think that there are so many cheeses now that melt so well.
1: Well, I'll give you a good example. Over at Bark Eaters, they're doing Cheese Week on the specials menu. And they do great burgers. They have a burger night, and they use a La Platte burger, La Platte beef, of course, because it's literally up the street. So they're doing a gorgonzola and pear burger with two La Platte Angus smash patties topped with Green Mountain blue cheese gorgonzola.
0: Wow.
1: And caramelized Asian pears, not only caramelized pears, caramelized Asian pears, caramelized Champlain Orchards Asian pears. Yikes. And bacon, although they're not saying where the bacon's from. Now, see, I've got to get David together with Tony down at the Wayberry Inn, because Tony is curing his own bacon and smoking his own stuff there, and they should get together, and that bacon should be on those burgers at Bark Eaters, that's for sure. And at Wayberry, the beef is Cornwall Cattle Company. So you can't go wrong there either. But back to this burger. Two La Platte River Angus smash patties topped with that blue cheese, that Green Mountain blue cheese, the Champlain Orchards Asian pears, bacon, arugula, Worcestershire mayo on a sweet potato bun with fries.
0: When you think about burgers in Vermont, where does your mind go? What do you have in your mind for best burger in Vermont? And I'm asking both you, Bruce, and I'm asking the man across here, Kurt, where do you think the best burger in Vermont is?
2: Wow. Well, there's a lot of them. I'm going to defer to Bruce first.
1: Well, I mean, I just named you two of the best burgers in Vermont right there.
2: Yeah.
1: Any burger at Bark Eaters is going to be great with that La Platte beef. Any burger at the Wayberry is going to be great with the Cornwall Cattle Company beef. In fact, Tony has to keep telling me, will you order something else besides the burgers, please? And it's amazing stuff. We've got some places, of course, that specialize in burgers, like Burger Barn, yep, and Burger Bar, and a few other places that do some homegrown type beef. See, that's the thing. It's not so much, you know, oh, where's a great burger? Where's the burger from? So you have to know a little bit. Just go up and down Route 7, right?
0: And that's my point. That's why I brought up the cheese. I mean, the cheese is phenomenal in Vermont. The beef is phenomenal in Vermont. I think you can get some of the best burgers in the world right here in our backyard.
2: Yeah, now someone just sent me a text mentioning, and I've heard this mentioned before a number of times, the shopping bag on North Avenue in Burlington.
1: Yes,
2: North Street.
1: That always gets raves on social media.
2: It does.
1: Yep.
2: And how about Worthy Burger?
0: Oh, yes. So good.
1: Burger in its name. How can it not be a Worthy Burger?
0: It's not, you know, it's a little off the beaten path, but I make this drive regularly from, you know, up here in Chittenden County down to Boston all the time. And I'm always getting off at that exit to go over to Worthy Burger. It's worth taking the extra 40 minutes

0: 30 minutes on to get back on the highway, it's totally worth it because, man, those burgers are so good.
1: Oh, yeah.
0: I love a good thick burger, and they give me a well-melted cheese on top, preferably cheddar, some onion. It's the best way to go.
1: Oh, yeah. Oh, yeah. And then you do things like if there's a special sauce, you eat the burger over the fries so that the sauce drips onto the fries in the in and out style. In fact, that's what we call it at the Wayberry Inn, the Wayberry in and out sauce.
2: Now, I think last year, the 7 Days Daisies Award for Best Cheeseburger Place, the Farmhouse Tap and Grill.
1: Oh, another one. Yeah.
2: And Archie's Grill was a finalist.
1: I forgot about Archie's. I just drove by Archie's.
2: Yeah, and the Shopping Bag was a finalist in that. And we've already mentioned it, but just to reiterate, Waterworks was on. I didn't know that. Waterworks was actually one of the finalists also.
1: Yeah, can't go wrong at any of those places, really. It's just amazing. So the Cheese Week finale on Sunday is sold out, by the way, at Shelburne Farms. So your best bet is to head for a place that you know has great cheese and just sample, because every place is going to be doing some kind of a cheese special this weekend. The Cabot Store over in Waitsfield, or any place that you know has some sampling of cheese. It is also cider donut season, and all of the cider donut places are starting to light up. Stein Orchards in Moncton and Happy Valley down in my neck of the woods, and you certainly can't go wrong there. And it's going to be great on this it's National Cheeseburger Day, but it's more than that.
0: Yeah.
1: You know, the Big E starts today. The Big E opens today.
2: Oh, yeah.
0: And listen,
1: talking about adventurous burgers.
0: We've got some callers on the line. Let's see if we get some other recommendations. Good morning. You're live on the Morning Drive.
3: Morning. Happy Cheeseburger Day.
1: Right.
3: There's a new player in town. What Ails You has taken over Manhattan Pizza, and their slider is as you described. It's got onions, it's got cheese, and it's, like, perfect.
0: It's on the corner of
3: Church and Main.
0: Beautiful. I'm going to have to check that out. Let's go to this phone line. Good morning. You're live on the Morning Drive. Oh, 888-414-0303. Join us in the food tube.
2: Now, somebody mentioned this one, and I'm going to be honest, I have never heard of this. The Bird's Eye Diner in Castleton.
0: Yes. I'm aware of it. I haven't been there, but I'm aware of it. It's got a great reputation. So it's probably worth the drive. One of the things I've learned about Vermont is you have to be willing to get in the car and make a little drive, because you will find some amazing places in the crooks and corners of Vermont. You just got to get out there.
1: No doubt. Hey, how about this? The Big E's Big Burger this year. Now, you know about the Crazy Burger. That's the one that really put them on the map. That's the burger in between the halves of the glazed donut.
0: Yeah.
1: And they've up that game by adding hot Cheeto dust and other things. Well, this year, it's the Wagyu Beef Surf and Turf Burger. Wagyu beef topped with lobster meat, cheese, lettuce, tomato, and Old Bay garlic aioli. Wow.
0: That sounds amazing.
2: Every time somebody says aioli to me, I think they're calling me a name.
1: And it's on a brioche bun. It's not on a donut. So that's the other thing. A burger on a cider donut, though, may not be bad to explore. That sounds pretty good. Hey, let me just put a word in here real quick, because there was some confusion at the Wayberry Inn tomorrow night. Sherry Ann and Sister Speak Music is going to be on the patio and on the deck tomorrow, 5 to 7 at the Wayberry Inn. There had been some confusion on the day, but that's tomorrow at the Wayberry Inn. And we hope you'll join us on Saturday on the Bruce Newberry Show. You'll hear some of the sound of 100 days until Christmas. Wednesday was 100 days till Christmas, and we all gathered at the Country Christmas Loft. We had people showing up on Tuesday, looking for Wednesday, 100 days till Christmas. We had a great time, gave away some prizes, had some fun, and got everybody in the spirit, and you'll hear the sound tomorrow on the Bruce Newberry Show. And there's food going on everywhere. I mentioned the Big E. Down in Newport, Rhode Island is one of the largest wine and food gatherings. It's the Newport Mansions Wine and Food Festival with celebrity chefs like Manit Chauhan. I can't pronounce her name, but she is a great celebrity chef, and she's going

0: to be on hand. We're going to have some chat about the Newport Mansions Wine and Food Festival tomorrow on Food Dude Radio.
1: It is one of the secret gems, I think, about New England. I don't think enough people know how much great food is coming out of Rhode Island. Whether you're in Providence or down in Newport, I mean, that little state really is producing some great food.
0: Well, so much so that there's a great example, the Vermont Bean Crafters. This is a guy downstate who is doing some amazing things with, speaking of cheeseburgers, bean burgers and those types of non-meat type things. And he does some amazing things with beans. And he got the contract to supply the vegan burgers for the New York City public schools. And that in itself is pretty impressive. Okay, be careful what you wish for. How do you get this down there to New York City? Well, he needed a place to kind of stage and to manufacture, and he is using the food incubator in the Providence area to do the final preparation. So the beans are traveling from Vermont to Rhode Island, and they're getting kind of made into burgers and things and patties, and then onto the New York City schools. So you just an example of what you're talking
2: about. Gotta love it, Bruce. All right, Bruce, you want to give us the signature sign-off?
0: You bet. Happy Cheeseburger Day. Enjoy a cheeseburger in paradise. And we are about the next thing to paradise here. And don't forget to try the house dressing.
2: All right. There he is.
1: Bruce Newberry. Catch him tomorrow right here on Newstalk WVMT. We're going to be right back and we're going to give you something good. Good news up right after this.
3: This is a Bloomberg Money Minute. Paramount Skydance clearing another hurdle in its $110 billion bid to buy Warner Brothers Discovery. The Federal Communications Commission has approved Middle East sovereign wealth funds to own close to 50% of Paramount. Current rules cap foreign ownership at 25% for companies that hold broadcast licenses. Top antitrust officials have signed off on the Warner Brothers deal, although it's now tied up in lawsuits led by a number of states and the Writers Guild. Checking on trading, S&P futures are little changed as tech continues to recover from a rocky start to the week. Meantime, oil continues to drop. Traders are looking ahead to a meeting of Persian Gulf nations planned for next week at the UN General Assembly. And Apple is rolling out two new iPhones today. The iPhone 18 Pro and Pro Max go on sale today. The Pro will cost $1,200 and the Pro Max is $100 more than that. They both start with 256 gigabytes of storage. Courtney Donahoe, Bloomberg Radio.

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2: Marcus, when firefighters arrived at Pasadena, California, a house fire on September 9th, they knew someone might be still inside. It wasn't someone, it was a dog, Milo, and he was in serious danger. With no people home, firefighters from Pasadena, Arcadia, and Sierra Madre fire departments rushed into action. They found Milo hiding beneath a table. He was unconscious. Johnson, from the fire department, who owns a dog himself, knew how much was at stake. She carried Milo outside, where firefighters immediately began administering oxygen and working to resuscitate him. There's a whole story that goes on from there, but I don't have time to read that whole thing. But there's a video with it where you see the dog sit up, and so they saved this dog's life. They risked their lives, but went in and got the dog out and saved him.
3: 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So what do we got coming up next week?
2: Marcus, thanks for being on the show today. It was great. And next week, we've got Amanda Janu, Molly Gray, Bruce Roy running for Chittenden County Senate, and Blake Gendebian, plus Jimmy Fallon.
3: Hey, guess what? Check out my Essex Junction Packet podcast. There is going to be a new packet for next week's city council meeting. I'll have a video out before the end of the weekend. Have a great weekend, everybody.
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4: From ABC News, I'm Sherry Preston. As the war with Iran and damage to refineries in the Middle East and Russia continue, Americans are feeling the price. Diesel fuel is now up to $6.44 a gallon on average, and diesel is closely tied to the oil many of us use to heat our homes. ABC's Elizabeth Schulze.
5: We are expected to see the cost of home heating oil, as that heats a lot of homes in the Northeast. Those prices, those bills, expected to go up more than 30% this winter.
4: As for the price of gasoline, it's now up to just under $4.50 a gallon. Cost to fill up a typical Chevy SUV now averages $125 compared to $82 at the end of February when the war began. Another move in the fight over the Kennedy Center, a judge saying any major renovations, including its possible demolition, need advance warning. Here's ABC Chief White House Correspondent Mary Bruce.
6: Trump told our Karen Travers that if his name doesn't go up on the building, he will tear the whole thing down.
7: I think that the Trump administration should certainly have recognition, because frankly, if we don't do that, it's going to close. It'll end up being ripped down.
6: This morning, a federal judge now warning the administration they must give him 30 days notice of any major renovation to the Kennedy Center.
4: A strong supporter of President Trump is out with a new ad criticizing the administration's immigration policies. Florida Congresswoman Maria Elvira Salazar, a Republican, says in the commercial that half of the 50,000 people detained as of July had no criminal records.
8: The same Hispanics who helped you get to the White House in 2024 feel betrayed today. I'm not talking about giving them amnesty. I'm talking about giving them a dignified life.
4: The Department of Homeland Security says ICE has been carrying out what Congress approved. He resigned as CEO of Berkshire Hathaway early this year. Today, Warren Buffett stepping down as chairman of the $1 trillion company. You're listening to ABC News.
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2: Expect patchy morning fog to clear out quickly today, making way for wall-to-wall sunshine and pleasant warmth. For today, early morning fog clears for bright sunshine through the afternoon, with high temperatures reaching those mid to upper 60s and even low 70s in the Champlain Valley. Evening skies remain clear for outdoor plans, dipping overnight to a crisp low in the upper 30s and low 40s. Saturday keeps the bright sunshine around, but rain chances return into our Sunday. For Channel 3, I'm First Alert Meteorologist Gunnar Konsol.
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4: Hi, everyone. So glad you're there. Brian Kilmeade Show coming your way. Busy week, right? So we have Craig Carton coming up, host of the Craig Carton Show on Outkick, WFAN afternoon host. And then we have Vice Admiral Robert Harwood, served on George Bush's National Security Council, member of JINS's Iran Policy Project. And not only does he know what's going on in CENTCOM, he also knows what it's like growing up in Iran. He'll Zoom with us. A lot of this stuff, you know, you can always catch the stream. You'd always catch us on YouTube, youtube.com/@TheBrianKilmeadeShow. So let's get to the big three.
5: Number three.
6: You're going to come into Bob Kraft's house and spit in his face? No way. That's not censorship. Everyone now is like, oh, Bob Kraft got Macklemore fired. Well, that's censorship, freedom of speech. This ain't freedom of speech, homie. He owns the stadium. It's his house.
4: That is so correct. And that is Dave Portnoy of Barstool. The Ed Sheeran Macklemore fallout underlines the anti-Semitic rage in America's next generation and even around the globe. Why Bob Kraft and others simply have to hold the line.
5: Number two.
7: President Trump, who is set to meet with leaders from six Gulf countries on the sidelines of the UN next week, told Axios that he's approaching a critical juncture and weighing a decision on whether to restart massive attacks to bring the conflict to a close.
4: Jackie Heinrich weighing in. The world coming to town for the UN General Assembly. Two meetings that will define Trump's second term to take place. Meeting with the Chinese President Xi and Gulf State Confab to game plan versus Iran.
5: Number one.
8: You once said that America is the top dog in terrorism.
9: Yes.
8: Do you think America then is worse than Al-Qaeda?
9: Pound for pound, as far as the number of deaths, yes, we have caused tremendous terror all around the world.
4: Good job, Hassan Piker. You're continuing to show you hate America, and so many people that hop on your show must feel the same way, like Jamie Raskin, like the entire squad, and like, yes, Abdul El Asid. Attention, all Democrats. You have an Hassan and socialism problem, and it isn't going away. We'll discuss what it means for the country and how the GOP can capitalize. Look, we see the polls. We know tradition. Doesn't look good for the party in power when it comes to the midterm election, especially with a second-term president. Just keep in mind, in 2018, the president did lose the House, but he did pick up a seat in the Senate. So it was two seats in the Senate. So it was not a disaster for him. That's how he got people confirmed. So Hassan Piker, if you guys do not know, he is the radical Egyptian-born commentator that hops on social media, and all these squad members and all these prominent Democrats like Ro Khanna and Jamie Raskin and AOC and Bernie Sanders hop on with him. But most of all, it is Abdul El Asid, and that's how he got the nomination. He, according to Hassan Piker, would come on his show. He'd been on at least four times, over an hour each time, and was looking for some type of momentum in order to run for that Senate seat and get that nomination. They end up getting it from Haley Stevens, and Hassan Piker was in his backyard 48 hours before the election, and it was campaigning with him up until the last day. So Hassan Piker's beliefs don't have to be exactly what LLC believes, but don't pretend as if you're not friends. He doesn't play a major role in your life because people want to find out what they're voting for. And Hassan Piker sat down with Axe.

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9: So Craig Carton's all set to host the Craig Carton Show on OutKick, OutKick.com. That's where you can get it, but you can get it on the stream everywhere. Craig also hosts his great show in the afternoon on WFAN, which is now streamed on Sirius. But great to see you, Craig.
10: Good to see you, too.
9: Now you're eligible. Time. This is going to be great because now we can go to the same Christmas party.
10: That's exactly
9: you
10: right.
9: You would never invite me to WFAN.
10: And I heard you're very generous at these Christmas parties, so I'm all in.
9: No, I don't know if you can come to my, like, I have a show Christmas party, but I don't think you can go to that.
10: I want to go to that one.
9: But really?
10: Yeah.
9: Can you go?
10: Yeah, Alistair was telling me the gifts just keep getting better and better and better.
9: Well, the gift is the actual event.
10: That's it. Your presence is the event. Brian blessed us. He showed up to his own Christmas party.
9: Well, no, that's my way of thanking him. Eat for free. Do you do anything for your crew?
10: Yeah, we take him the last couple years to Fogo de Chao and eat as much as you want, drink as much as you want. But I think it's important. You got to take your staff out. They bust their asses for us.
9: No, okay, good. And they can hear you.
10: Yes.
9: So it's always good.
10: Yes.
9: All right. So let's talk a little bit about sports. If we can be a little bit New York centric for a while, because you don't get over emotional. But you got to say, for the Giants and Jets to open up with a win months after the New York Knicks just won a championship.
10: Yeah.
9: And the Yankees get Aaron Judge back, we thought. Anyway, we hope he comes back. But they're in a good spot in the playoffs. This must be heaven for you.
10: Yeah, this is. Well, the Knicks winning a championship
9: that was unbelievable.
10: Heaven on steroids for me, right? Because I never thought I'd see it in my lifetime. 53 years in between championships. And then we're kind of still living off that, right? And a lot of us as Knicks fans still don't know exactly how to behave because this isn't real, is it? Pinch me. Yes, it is real. And then you add to that the Yankees making another playoff run. They've clinched, obviously, the postseason. But the Jets and Giants both starting off 1-0, which has not happened in 17 years.
9: You did not think that. You did not think that.
10: Well, I thought the Jets would beat the Titans.
9: All right.
10: I'm a Jet fan. I thought the Cowboys were going to wax the Giants. So I didn't see that one coming. And on your show, your Fox and Friends, I was being somewhat performative for Lawrence. I said the Cowboys would win the Super Bowl this year. So obviously I thought they were going to win game one, but it's a good time to be a New Yorker.
9: I mean, with that kind of statement, are you fearful for your job? Because when you still have it, we're dominated by the Giants. I mean, are you...
10: If the Giants beat the Rams on Monday night, I'm going to have to go check my contract, make sure I'm safe, yeah.
9: All right, let's talk about Bob Kraft, because he straddles both the sports world and real
10: sure
9: world.
10: Does.
9: I give him great credit. You know, Ed Sheeran, who played at his wedding a few years ago, friends with him. Uh-huh. So he's not just a performer playing in Foxborough. He saw what Macklemore said. Listen to this guy, Cut 19.

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4: Expect patchy morning fog to clear out quickly today, making way for wall-to-wall sunshine and pleasant warmth. For today, early morning fog clears for bright sunshine through the afternoon, with high temperatures reaching those mid to upper 60s and even low 70s in the Champlain Valley. Evening skies remain clear for outdoor plans, dipping overnight to a crisp low in the upper 30s and low 40s. Saturday keeps the bright sunshine around, but rain chances return into our Sunday. For Channel 3, I'm First Alert Meteorologist Gunnar Consul.
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1: This is a Bloomberg Money Minute, a new chapter for legendary investor Warren Buffett. He's stepping down as chairman of Berkshire Hathaway after a six-decade run. His son Howard will take over the role. Buffett will now become chairman emeritus and plans to remain on the board. Greg Abel became CEO earlier this year. Switching gears, technology stocks are the standout performers this morning with S&P futures little changed. It's a calmer end to a turbulent week on Wall Street. Yesterday, solid gains for stocks. The Federal Reserve's interest rate hike is reassuring investors that the central bank is determined to tame inflation. The S&P 500 jumped 1.1%. And French soccer superstar Kylian Mbappe has signed with athletic brand On in a blow to Nike. On will outfit the World Cup's all-time goal leader. Financial details were not disclosed. On has grown rapidly since its 2010 founding, starting with running shoes and expanding into tennis, training, and outdoor sports. Courtney Donahoe, Bloomberg Radio.
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0: to back out of the marriage, but her father, a devoted royalist, insisted she had to go ahead with it. And tragically, that later his sister had even considered suicide, driving herself to a well-known cliff in the UK. In her later years, Diana drove herself more than once to Beachy Head while contemplating ending it all. Her love for her sons stopped her going further.
1: ABC's Lama Hassan, foreign desk in London. Scientists have unveiled what they believe could be the first new living feline species in over a century. The Leopardus tilcayo is a small cat native to Bolivia's cloud forest. It weighs about 3 pounds, more like the weight of a small kitten, and it's spotted like a leopard. Sherry Preston, ABC News.
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5: Expect patchy morning fog to clear out quickly today, making way for wall-to-wall sunshine and pleasant warmth. For today, early morning fog clears for bright sunshine through the afternoon, with high temperatures reaching those mid to upper 60s and even low 70s in the Champlain Valley. Evening skies remain clear for outdoor plans, dipping overnight to a crisp low in the upper 30s and low 40s. Saturday keeps the bright sunshine around, but rain chances return into our Sunday. For Channel 3, I'm First Alert Meteorologist Gunnar Consul.

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7: 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It is such a dramatic difference between the two, and even he is reluctant, as is Admiral Horwood from last hour, different hour in the show on this Friday. They've both been in Iran for a substantial period of time. They don't want us to wreck the place because they just want us to get rid of the government. I don't know if he can do both. But the president does have a big decision to make, and he's got it. It all depends on the intelligence he gets about the damage we're doing with Operation Economic Fury and everything else surrounding, as well as the blockade, and see where we go. And then look at our inventory and how long it will take, as well as dealing in the IDF. And then our base has got to be protected, and so do our allies. A lot to think about, but that's why he's president.
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8: News. I'm Gianna Gelosi. President Trump is preparing for high-level talks with world leaders next week when they arrive for the annual UN General Assembly. As new Fox polling shows, 71% don't believe there is a clear strategy to end the conflict with Iran.
9: President Trump, who is set to meet with leaders from six Gulf countries on the sidelines of the UN next week, told Axios that he's approaching a critical juncture and weighing a decision on whether to restart massive attacks to bring the conflict to a close. He said, quote, "I have a big decision coming up. Do I want to go in and annihilate them," meaning the Iranian regime, "or do I not? It's a big decision. Anything could happen with me."
8: That's Fox's Jackie Heinrich. Gas prices spiking all week. AAA reporting today's average for a gallon of regular is $4.46. The prices of diesel have been breaking records day over day. Today we land at $6.44. 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
16: Studies show that boys are much more likely to grow into competent men when someone teaches them how to harness their strength and channel it properly. Boys learn a great deal of that from their fathers. But Mom, you play an important role too. Every measurement of positive childhood development increases when a boy has a good relationship with his mother. Boys are more likely to have self-confidence and do better in school. They're also more likely to use their strength and influence to protect someone who's weaker instead of take advantage of them. According to my friend Dr. Meg Meeker, that's because Mom is her son's first love. Mom is the first person a boy attaches to after he's born. Dad comes later. Especially in the early years, Mom is a boy's primary source of nurturing and love. As he grows, it's Mom and Dad who teach him that femininity is sacred and that women are to be respected and honored. Every household and every community needs good men in order to thrive. They need good husbands, good fathers, men with integrity.

0: 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I'm Jim Daly.
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3: Expect patchy morning fog to clear out quickly today, making way for wall-to-wall sunshine and pleasant warmth. For today, early morning fog clears for bright sunshine through the afternoon, with high temperatures reaching those mid to upper 60s and even low 70s in the Champlain Valley. Evening skies remain clear for outdoor plans, dipping overnight to a crisp low in the upper 30s and low 40s. Saturday keeps the bright sunshine around, but rain chances return into our Sunday. For Channel 3, I'm First Alert Meteorologist Gunnar Konsol.
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1: Anthony Constantino is an outsider, a businessman who started with nothing and built an upstate company that created more than 1,000 jobs. He's funding his own campaign, so he won't take money from lobbyists, special interests, or political bosses. The fake news media has tried to destroy him with phony polls, smears, and personal attacks. In Washington, Anthony will fight to lower costs, cut regulations, improve cell and internet service, stand up for veterans and farmers, and protect your constitutional rights. On your Second Amendment rights, Constantino has earned the National Rifle Association's endorsement and its highest rating. The National Rifle Association calls his opponent, Blake Gendebien, a true enemy of gun owners' rights. Gendebien is endorsed by Kathy Hochul and Chuck Schumer, and they're propping up his campaign. Constantino can't be bought and can't be bossed. Anthony Constantino, nobody's man but yours.
2: I'm Anthony Constantino, and I approve this message.
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6: But why are girls mad? Like, that she is, that is literally what she does. Why is anyone mad? Like, that is, she is a gambling ad. Men, sports, pretty much naked women. Like, of course that's going to draw attention. Again, do I agree with it? Morally, I think it's kind of weird, but like, teach their own. Go do your thing, sis. But at the end of the day, I'm really loving seeing all these girls who are powerful, strong, showing young girls what it looks like to actually be an athlete. I don't think the ad was coming for women in sport.
7: And that, of course, is someone you don't need an introduction for. Sophie Cunningham weighed in on what we were seeing yesterday, and that is an ad for a very entrepreneurial woman who has made it clear, Sydney Sweeney, that she wants to be a part of this gambling site. So she became an investor and said, all right, I'll do an ad. And I'm sure she came up with the idea, extremely sexy, low-cut type outfit where she's jumping on motorcycles and doing all crazy sexually attractive things, because she is attractive. And that's why a lot of actors get jobs, and that's why she gets jobs. I'm not saying she can't act, but people just hitting the road. They said this is a setback for women. I don't get it. Sophie Cunningham doesn't get it. Everybody I know doesn't get it. But maybe you can enlighten me. Is it a setback for women when they do sexy ads for companies they're invested in? That's a very deep question. I'm going to think about that, too. Back in a minute.
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9: News. I'm CJ Papa. Legendary billionaire walking away from his empire. Fox's Molly Line reports.
10: Warren Buffett is stepping down as chairman of Berkshire Hathaway after more than five decades, effective immediately. In his farewell letter to shareholders, Buffett writes, "Father time always wins. He has, however, been generous with me."
9: Buffett is 96. He'll stay on as chairman emeritus. Hundreds of thousands of Iranian volunteers in the streets of Tehran. They're wearing combat uniforms, carrying flags, as bystanders offer them cheers in the largest demonstration since the U.S. and Israel attacked in February. Many trampling flags of the U.S. and Israel, chanting death to America and death to Israel, vowing to take up arms against both nations. 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
3: 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Golf courses, 530 billion, 30 times more. No American town has run dry because a data center moved in. Not one. 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
6: Well, we have plenty of sunshine out there this afternoon as daytime highs here for today climb back into the mid and upper 60s. Tonight, we fall back into the 40s, but some of the usual cooler places could wake up in the 30s and potentially a little bit of frost out there. Sunshine sticks around on Saturday with temperatures in the low to mid 60s. Clouds, though, roll in here for the day on Sunday. Eventually, some rain showers by Sunday afternoon, especially across southern parts of the area. With Channel 3, I'm First Alert Meteorologist Peter Kafikauskas.

0: on the back end. The name of their book is The Everywhere Millionaire: Who Is Really Rich in America and How They Got There. Don't move.
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6: This is a Bloomberg Money Minute. U.S. factory output unexpectedly declining in August. The first time we've seen that happen this year, with the production of business equipment slowing as manufacturers face higher costs for energy and for raw materials. After some big gains yesterday, stocks are wavering on this Friday with oil moving higher again. That's on worries about a squeeze on supplies coming out of Saudi Arabia. Right now, the Dow is down 0.3%. The Nasdaq is flat. The S&P down a small fraction, and oil up slightly to 102 a barrel. Shares of Berkshire Hathaway are down slightly. That's after 96-year-old Warren Buffett stepped down as chairman of the holding company he's run for over half a century to become chairman emeritus. His 71-year-old son, Howard, will now take over as chairman. And this year's Nobel Prize winners, which will be announced starting on October 5th through the 12th, will receive $1.27 million. That's a raise of $106,000 this year. Tom Busby, Bloomberg Radio.
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1: Hey, we are back. Oben Zidar was with us right now, and Eric Zwick. They have a brand new book out called Everywhere Millionaire, Who is Really a Rich in America, and How They Got There. And you have different illustrative stories to go over.

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2: From ABC News, I'm Wayne Cabot. The Philadelphia Department of Public Health is notifying the public of likely measles exposure inside Children's Hospital of Philadelphia. They're giving babies antibodies and telling others who may have been exposed to check for symptoms. Pennsylvania has seen 4 measles deaths in recent weeks. All were unvaccinated. It's the worst measles outbreak in the U.S. since 1992. More than 730 cases. The Commonwealth asking the CDC to help out. Early voting began today in Virginia. In an election Democrats hope may give them back control of Congress, Republicans in some districts, once considered to be safe, are putting distance between themselves and the president.
3: Representative Maria Elvira Salazar of Miami is a 3-term Republican endorsed by Trump in a district that's 3/4 Hispanic.
4: The same Hispanics who helped you get to the White House in 2024 feel betrayed today. I'm not talking about giving them amnesty. I'm talking about giving them a dignified life.
3: Homeland Security responding, saying, whether Congresswoman Salazar likes it or not, the men and women of ICE are enforcing the laws passed by Congress, delivering the most historic mass deportation campaign in American history, exactly as President Trump promised.
2: Aaron Hua reporting. Steve Scott of our ABC affiliate KCBS reports diesel gas hit $9 a gallon in the Bay Area. It's not much better here.
5: Our team went to an Exxon in New York where the price there was $4.79 a gallon. 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
2: ABC's Elizabeth Schulze. This hit was all over our radios in 1996, hard to believe, 30 years ago. Led to a Broadway career for Spring Awakening, Alice in Wonderland, American Psycho, Duncan Sheik has died at 56, organ failure. 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
2: Across the Bay Area and Southern California, a walkout by 14,000 security guards protesting low wages. The strike affecting luxury retailers. AI giant Anthropic telling its San Francisco employees to be ready to work from home if they have to. Strikers plan a protest there today. It's a holiday comeback for a classic American company.
7: Toys R Us says they're planning a major expansion, adding 120 new stores nationwide. The retailer currently has 40 standalone stores and Toys R Us shops inside Macy's stores across the country. It's quite the comeback for the chain, which filed for bankruptcy and closed most of its stores in America nearly a decade ago.
2: ABC's Sam Champion. If you bought $10,000 in Berkshire Hathaway when Warren Buffett founded it in 1965, the Oracle of Omaha would have turned it into almost $2 million now. Shares slipped today when Buffett announced that he's giving up his role as chairman at 96 years old. He already gave up his role as the CEO. His genius, doing his homework, buying stock.

0: stocks for cheap and being patient with his investments. Scientists say they found a new type of wildcat. Could be the first living feline species discovered in more than 100 years.
1: 10,000 more out-of-work Americans made their first application for jobless benefits in the week leading up to May 2nd. The number has remained stubbornly above 200,000 for 4 years, and that's where it was pegged in the Labor Department's most recent reading.
0: That's ABC's Jim Ryan on jobs. I'm Wayne Cabot, ABC News.
2: Well, hey, John, why so glum?
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6: Well, we have plenty of sunshine out there this afternoon as daytime highs here for today climb back into the mid and upper 60s tonight. Tonight, we fall back into the 40s, but some of the usual cooler places could wake up in the 30s and potentially a little bit of frost out there. Sunshine sticks around on Saturday with temperatures in the low to mid 60s. Clouds, though, roll in here for the day on Sunday. Eventually, some rain showers by Sunday afternoon, especially across southern parts of the area. With Channel 3, I'm First Alert Meteorologist Peter Kafikowskis.
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0: Good afternoon. We are halfway through Friday, and I am here to make the next hour as interesting as possible. You know, maybe you've heard supporters of Proposal 3, that's this constitutional right to unionize. Maybe they say it's all about good wages and quality of life. But what is actually happening in other states with similar protections? You might be surprised about what a new Fiscal Alliance Foundation white paper has to say. We will talk with FAF Vermont Executive Director Elizabeth Brown in the second half of the show today. And remember, if you can't stick around for the whole show, you can always catch the podcast on WVMTradio.com. We welcome your calls on the Martin Coin and Jewelry Hotline at 888-414-0303. Here are today's Vermont Daily Chronicle and Burlington Daily News headlines, many of which you won't find anywhere else. Our big story today, Burlington City Council President Ben Travers may challenge Emma Mavaney Stenick, the incumbent, for mayor. And the feds charge a convicted felon after reportedly making 15 drug sales in Brattleboro. The Church Street Marketplace Commission has tabled a letter asking Governor Phil Scott to declare downtown as a state of emergency. Find out why in the Burlington Daily News. And a Windsor County mom told a school board last night that the high school gender transitioned her special needs son without her knowledge or consent. We have the video. We have her full testimony on VermontDailyChronicle.com. Rebecca Dupre told the Green Mountain Union School Board, quote, "I was left with no other choice but to pull one of my children from school in order to save his life." Also, a Vermont federal judge appointed in 2024 by President Joe Biden has tossed out Donald Trump's demand for access to Vermont voter rolls. And the next two stories are for the weekend foodies among us. Bennington is getting stinky. Thousands are flocking to Bennington for a slightly smelly Garlic Town USA festival. And tonight and today on the Burlington Marketplace, you can say Carpe Cassius, which is Latin for cheese the day. Get ready to say cheese. Church Street Marketplace will celebrate Vermont's rich cheese-making tradition with an evening of free tastings, live music, and local flavor as part of Vermont Cheese Week. Boy, that sounds good. Maybe we're going to Burlington tonight. I don't know. Well, anyway, so other news. There's an updated report on federal flood property buyouts. Where are they and how many? The latest round shows 98 homes in 25 towns, 23 of them in Plainfield, in the small Washington County town of Plainfield, which, as you may remember, was terribly washed out. I believe it was in the flood number 2. It was in 2024. So Compass Vermont reports on that. And now, back to our top news story. It's happening in Burlington, where the next race for mayor may already be taking shape. Burlington City Council President Ben Travers says he is seriously considering a run for mayor. Play cut one.
1: I care deeply about the future of this community. I wouldn't be volunteering to serve on the city council if I didn't care deeply about our city and the future of our community. And I think that there are some changes that need to be made.
0: Well, if he does run, he could find himself challenging progressive incumbent mayor Emma Mavaney Stenick. Travers is a Democrat who represents Ward 5. He told WCAX, this, by the way, is a WCAX exclusive. The local anchorman from Glover, Vermont, Darren Perrin, breaking this story. He told CA.

X, Travers told CAX, he expects to make a decision within the next few weeks. Mulvaney Stanek was elected mayor in March of 2024, and her current three-year term runs through March of 2027. She says she has not yet decided whether she will seek another term. She did say that she thinks it's good for democracy when people are interested in serving the city, and she expects to make her own decision about re-election sometime this fall. So one issue already separating the two is public safety. Travers and Mulvaney Stanek have differed over how the city should respond to crime, drug use, and disorder. Travers is scheduled to talk about his public safety plan Sunday morning at 11:30 on WCAX's You Can Quote Me. So just to make really clear here, there is no Travers campaign yet. There's not even a Mulvaney Stanek re-election campaign yet, but Burlington voters now know that a race between two of the city's most visible elected leaders is possible. And now over to Chester in Windsor County, on clear on the other side of the state, where a mother of two special needs students went before the Green Mountain Union High School Board Thursday night with a long list of complaints about how the school has treated her sons. Rebecca Dupre told the board that the school staff supported her disabled son's social gender transition without her knowledge or consent. She also said school officials failed to tell her about what she described as a serious decline in his mental and physical health. Now, these were allegations made by Dupre last night. The school board did not respond to the substance of them during or immediately following her public comments. Dupre said that school records were changed to use a name other than her son's legal name, including on forms that she had filled out and signed. She said that she asked more than once for his legal name to be restored. Dupre told the board that her son has physical and cognitive disabilities and other health and development problems, and she made an especially serious allegation. She said a school staff member knew her son had become suicidal, but did not tell her. Dupre said that that kept her from getting immediate medical and mental health care for him. Now, here is what she told the board, quote, I needed to be and had the right to be aware of what was happening with my son while he was in the school building, and I was not. Dupre also said her son's individualized education program, that's IEP, was not followed consistently. She said required classroom accommodations and support services were not always provided. Much of her statement dealt with school policies involving transgender students. Dupre said a minor should not undergo a social gender transition at school, including the use of a different name and gender identity, without the knowledge of a parent. She said she never gave the school permission to socially transition her son. Dupre said she has records, emails, letters, and other material that she believes supports her account, and she said she has contacted federal agencies and officials. So, some of her final words were, I was left with no other choice but to pull one of my children from school in order to save his life. Well, onto a different, very different subject. If you love the low cost, the convenience, and the selection of Vermont's big box stores, well, today, September 18th, this is your day in Vermont history. Because today, in 1986, the Berlin Mall held its grand opening celebration. And I must add also, on the same day in 1995, another big, big box piece of news. But I'll get to the Berlin Mall first. So like many big commercial projects in Vermont, the mall had faced opposition from environmental groups and townspeople who wanted to protect the area from development. However, a big crowd was excited to shop at the JCPenney

0: and other chain stores. There's now a Walmart there, of course. Today, what is known as the Green Mountain Mall is the focus of what local officials envision as a future town center with housing, restaurants, and other multi-use commercial space. In fact, that is actually happening right now. There's some senior housing and some other housing, sort of subsidized housing going on up there. A Chipotle and a Starbucks will be coming in. That's one of the real differences between Berlin and Montpelier. Montpelier is not fond, to say the least, of the big brand name stores. You're not going to see a McDonald's or even a Starbucks there. They just don't go for that. But Berlin is hey, we love it. The people like it. We love it. And probably one of the reasons why there's an awful lot of people driving through and shopping in Berlin, which is my hometown, which is how I know these things. Okay. And this day in 1995 saw the groundbreaking for a Walmart in Williston. So not only the Berlin Mall in 86, but the groundbreaking for a Walmart in Williston. The project had been the symbol of the anti-sprawl movement aimed at keeping Chittenden County from becoming like the rest of the U.S. that a lot of the critics had just left. Or maybe they just visited and returned shaking their heads in horror. I don't know. But supporters saw Walmart and the many big boxes that would follow as a way to kind of modernize Vermont and serve the public's demand for cheap goods. I'm curious, listener, what do you think about Vermont's big boxes? We have a caller on the line. Caller, what's on your mind?
1: Yeah, I'd like to talk about that incident with the woman with the kid in school and the school so-called transitioning him.
0: Yeah, go ahead.
1: I think that's an atrocity. I think that should be like highly criminal. And I believe these teachers and administrators responsible for that should go to prison and should be on a sex offender registry. It's disgusting. We definitely need to get the federal government involved in this because I don't think the state of Vermont is ever going to give us any relief from this abuse.
0: It's pretty clear the state of Vermont is very unlikely to do anything about this. I will say that. I've listened to plenty of press conferences from the folks at the top, and this is not a problem. Though I've got to wonder, would they have a problem with the sort of intentionally keeping the parent out of the loop? But I guess maybe not even that. That would really concern me. And it especially concerns me, more importantly, concerned the mother, because this was a special needs child and with a lot of other issues. So, you know, it was this really a wise move on the part of the school? Caller, I'm sorry, I sort of jumped on you on your line there. What else do you have to say about this? Okay, I guess. Okay. Caller's gone. All right. Well, and we will take a break now for a Bloomberg break. Back in a few minutes.
2: With the Bloomberg Small Business Report, I'm John Tucker. The House of Representatives has passed legislation that restores higher debt limits for small businesses filing for bankruptcy. It follows the Senate's approval of a companion bill last month. The Bankruptcy Threshold Adjustment Act of 2026 increases the debt limit under Subchapter 5, which is part of the Chapter 11, from $3 million to $7.5 million. Filings under Subchapter 5 surged since 2020 after Congress temporarily raised the limit to help businesses seeking bankruptcy protection from the economic fallout of the pandemic. Supporters have said that Chapter 5 offers a more affordable and expedited reorganization process compared to traditional Chapter 11. The limit did drop in 2024 despite broad support for the higher cap. It's needed. According to data from the U.S. Bureau of Labor Statistics, about 30 to 33% of small businesses fail by the end of their second year. And that's the Bloomberg Small Business Report.
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9: Well, thank you for joining us back here on Chronicle Conversations. And I also just want to say a real thank you. Thank you for listening. I've only been doing this now for, not quite 3 months. And I know a lot of people have tuned in, a lot of new listeners, and I'm very grateful. And I do welcome your calls too, by the way, about really about anything, not just whatever it is I'm talking about. The phone number is 888-414-0303. Well, yesterday saw a big federal court decision involving Vermont's voter rolls. A federal judge has dismissed the Justice Department's lawsuit seeking Vermont voter registration data. U.S. District Judge Mary Kay Lanthier ruled Thursday that the federal law relied upon by the Justice Department did not give it authority to demand the complete voter list sought from Vermont. Contemporary reports of the ruling say that Lanthier concluded the federal government had exceeded its authorities. Now we have that judge, Mary Kay Lanthier, just so you remember, was appointed in 2024 by President Joe Biden. This has been an ongoing back and forth dispute between the Trump administration and the state of Vermont and other states under, are they required to provide their voter rolls if they're using mailed-in ballots. We have a caller on the line. Caller, what's on your mind? And caller, are you with us? Okay. Well, caller, welcome your call back. And that phone number again is 888-414-0303. So yeah, the Justice Department had said that accurate voter rolls are needed to enforce federal election law. Its original complaint said the requested information was intended to determine Vermont's compliance with federal voter list maintenance.

0: maintenance requirements. And we have a caller on the line. Caller, what's on your mind?
1: Yes, good afternoon. Hey, this disturbing transitioning story that you're talking about, it reminds me of the conversation we had. I think it was yesterday I called in. And, you know, one of the questions you asked me was the difference between liberal and progressive. This story right here explains it perfectly. The liberals of yesterday would not condone, would even consider what's going on now with this transitioning stuff. That's one example. Burlington years ago has been a liberal city, and it was a fine place. Problems didn't start until it became a progressive city. So I just wanted to throw that out there as a follow-up from yesterday's conversation.
0: Well, thank you. And I have noticed that as our schools become more sort of top-down, our way or the highway, you know, this is the way we do things, vote us out if you don't like it, these school buildings themselves have become quite a bit less accessible. So it's sort of almost like these schools are kind of run as someone else's fiefdom, and we're the serfs who have to pay the bill, but we have less and less say. I wouldn't say we have no say. That is not fair at all. But it seems to me less and less say about some very important decisions. And I want to add, too, here that in my conversations with some of the people involved in this story, this mom of a Green Mountain Union High School student who said that the school, without her knowledge, transitioned her child, that this mother is not some, you know, Republican right wing. She's actually a very liberal, progressive-ish person, but was just appalled by this. We have another caller on the line. Caller, what's on your mind?
2: Hey, guy. Yeah. I am really, really concerned about this story about the transition thing. It seems to me that, especially in this woke society we live in today, you spank your child. If somebody, a teacher spanks a child, they could be lose their job, who knows, get thrown into jail, food, anything. But you can change that person's, identity. Change that person's gender without the parents even knowing?
0: Yeah.
2: This really is a criminal offense, and I can't understand why the Vermonters, especially, anybody would sit back and say, well, you know, that's just the way things go. And as you said, nothing's going to happen over this, nothing at all. And I believe it. That poor mother, I feel so bad for her.
0: And unfortunately, we're not going to get a lot of support from the media if... There was a situation a few years ago where a trans child being in a girl's locker room in Randolph. And WCAX ran a sort of a both sides now story, represented both sides. And the trans community, I think it was Outright Vermont, complained loudly and hard. And WCAX did something that it has almost never done in its history. It retracted the story. It took it down off of its website. And Outright Vermont published a statement that said, and the rest of the Vermont media should take note of this, that you cover the story our way or no way, which I think is, just as a journalist, I'm thinking... No, that's not how we do it. We cover both sides, and we especially cover the side that is being suppressed. If either the government or the media or the sort of the zeitgeist, you know, the spirit that suffuses the community is saying, don't say this, don't talk about this. And someone does dare to speak up, well, it is the media's job to do that. And I don't care what it is they're saying. We write in the Chronicle about people, some of them, some pretty off-base things, but one of the reasons we cover it is that no one else is. So we're really glad this woman spoke up, spoke her truth,

0: And we are very happy to have covered it. And we'll be back after the news in several minutes.
1: News, I'm Gianna Gelosi. President Trump expected to withhold new tariffs on China until after a meeting with President Xi.
2: According to Politico, President Trump plans to roll out the red carpet for Xi with a rare greeting at Andrews Air Force Base. An administration official called it a big deal to the Chinese, who want Xi to be seen as an equal with President Trump.
1: Fox's Jackie Heinrich. The Pentagon is releasing more files related to so-called unexplained aerial phenomena.
3: Six objects flying in formation, destination unknown. Then there's this. There's a newly declassified copy of an expense report, a line-by-line expense report, going through the $22 million that the DIA spent to investigate repeated years-long claims over something called Skinwalker Ranch, claims of things in the sky.
1: Fox's Peter Ducey. 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
11: Well, we have plenty of sunshine out there this afternoon as daytime highs here for today climb back into the mid and upper 60s. Tonight, we fall back into the 40s, but some of the usual cooler places could wake up in the 30s and potentially a little bit of frost out there. Sunshine sticks around on Saturday with temperatures in the low to mid 60s. Clouds, though, roll in here for the day on Sunday. Eventually, some rain showers by Sunday afternoon, especially across southern parts of the area. With Channel 3, I'm First Alert Meteorologist Peter Kafikauskas.
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0: My name is Sue Smith. I'm 38 years old, and I work at a graphic design company. Which is funny, because I couldn't even draw a stick figure when I was a kid. But I met someone who told me, you know what? You can do anything if you really want to. And if the teenage me were here, she'd tell you,
1: I wouldn't be into drawing and art if it wasn't for big brothers, big sisters. 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They get into trouble. But I was lucky because my big sister showed me early on that I didn't have to be like most people. 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
5: Well, we welcome your calls in the second half of the Martin's of the Chronicle Conversation on the Martin's Coin and Jewelry Hotline at 888-414-0303. And we've got a couple big stories that we didn't quite have a chance to get to. One of them is in federal court in Burlington, a Hartford, Connecticut man accused of selling crack cocaine in the Brattleboro area has been ordered held without bail. Federal prosecutors say 37-year-old Shamik Kamara made 15 crack cocaine sales in Windham County, and prosecutors say he was already on federal supervised release at the time. This is all reported by our ace cops and courts reporter, Mike Donahue, with the photo courtesy of Planet Hank. We do have Elizabeth Brown on the line with us now. And Elizabeth, you wrote or your organization, Fiscal Alliance Foundation, wrote a, I think, very eye-opening story on what happens in states that don't have right-to-work laws, which would be basically impossible to have one in Vermont if this Proposal 3 costs. Could you tell us a little bit about Proposal 3, about right-to-work, and about your new white paper, please?
6: Yeah, that sounds good. So I just do want to clarify that while the Fiscal Alliance Foundation did release this white paper today, that this was actually commissioned with Stan Greer, who has spent decades analyzing labor policy and its impact, and he is a senior research associate for the National Institute for Labor Relations. So I do want to make sure we're giving Stan credit for this great work and for this white paper. And the reason why we commissioned Stan is because we just didn't feel like there was ample information out there for Vermont voters to understand the potential impacts of this constitutional amendment. And we wanted to go ahead and look nationwide to better understand what other states have gone this direction where they've actually enshrined union powers essentially in their constitution, and what states have looked at this and have decided not to go this route. And then also just kind of looking at labor policies in general to understand the economic implications of those policies on those states, especially given the fact that Vermont has been struggling so much economically right now with, population decline, we're the fastest shrinking state, a challenging business climate, we're the third highest tax state in the nation right now. So we've got a lot of challenges behind us, and I just don't think there's been enough emphasis on the potential detriment of voters voting yes on Proposal 3.
5: Okay. One of the things that they pointed out was something I hadn't really thought at all about, but is a decline in private sector jobs seems to be what happens nationwide, where you have, shall we say, very enhanced protections, legal protections for unions. Can you tell us a bit about that?
6: Yeah, I mean, we looked at right-to-work states. So right-to-work means that there is law in place. It doesn't prevent people from joining unions or from unions from starting up. Right to work basically says you cannot force an employee to pay union union fees as a condition of employment. So that's what right to work means. And there's 26 right to work

0: States right now. And when you look at where private sector jobs are growing right now, they are growing in those right-to-work states, while non-right-to-work states are growing at half as much. And certainly here in Vermont, we've seen absolutely flat growth, actually slightly negative growth in the private sector. So, you know, broadly just speaking, when you have highly unionized states, you're seeing significantly less capital investment from businesses and certainly less opportunities.
1: Sometimes I wonder if the powers that be in a very, very blue state like Vermont, or we used to be anyway, kind of aren't all that crazy about private sector jobs, because there's a certain amount of independence that goes with that, that they would almost sort of prefer a government job or a nonprofit job, which is reliant on the government for their funding. I know this isn't exactly what the white paper was about, but do you have any thoughts about that?
0: Well, it becomes a taxpayer issue, right? So Vermont is interesting. If you look across the nation, unions have been on the decline now for decades, you know, kind of regardless of who's in the president's seat. In Vermont, it's actually increased. It's increased the most, I believe, versus the, you know, the national average. And part of that is the fact that we are growing government jobs. And again, we're losing private sector jobs. And ultimately what that means is it's more burden on taxpayers. And what you can clearly see when you look across the country right now is you've got workers and especially working families flocking to right-to-work state. Why? Because the cost of living is lower. The taxes are lower. And even if you look at the absolute wages, yes, perhaps union wages are going to be slightly more, but those are significantly offset by higher taxes and higher cost of living. So what that really means is you might have higher wages, but the money that's left in your pocket for discretionary spending is actually lower. So getting back to your point of, you know, perhaps here in Vermont, people feel like if we had more government entities, more government jobs, we'd all be better off. But clearly the data shows otherwise. And again, the workers are voting with looting trucks and they're moving to these right-to-work states. Hmm.
1: One of them apparently not being Illinois. You said Illinois is something of a cautionary tale here. Can you tell us about that?
0: Yeah, so Illinois is the only state who has adopted a comparable constitutional amendment. This happened in 2022, and the results have been somewhat disastrous. They certainly are losing private sector jobs, but the cautionary tale here is the unfunded pension debt. They have the highest now unfunded pension debt, and they continue to add more debt. And that is because by enshrining these union protections in that constitutional amendment, those unions have even more power to represent those government employees, but to the detriment ultimately of the taxpayer. And so I think that needs to be a cautionary tale here for Vermont. What's really interesting is, you know, going back, let's say 5 or 6 years ago, you know, the thought that a number of states would move in this direction. I believe up to 20 states had started looking at moving this to their constitution. Illinois has been the only one to move forward on this. And in fact, California and Virginia both looked at this and voted it down and said, no, this is not in the best interest of those who live in our state. So I think Vermont needs to pause here and understand if other states have looked at this and said, no, this is not in the best interest of those who live in our state. Why are we pursuing this?
1: Right. I got to think, too, that one of the parallels between job loss in Illinois and Vermont is Illinois, its big cities, especially Chicago, had an horrific problem with crime and homelessness. Not unlike Burlington, of course, on a much, much smaller scale. And you could say also kind of lining up with the progressive governments of both cities as well. But I know that's not the point of your letter, of your white paper here. So you do say that stronger union states also carry higher tax burdens. Can

0: Can you give us a little bit more on that?
1: Yes. So our research cited in the white paper found that state and local taxes consume 12.7% of personal income in the states with the greatest public sector union representation, 32% more than the average of the third of the states with the least. So basically that means if you look to those right to work states, they're the people who live in those states are paying 32% less than in the most unionized. So this is really significant. And what that means for an average family of four is that's between $2,300 and $2,900 more per year that they are paying in taxes, government spending. So there clearly is an association between union powers and taxation. Hmm.
0: And I didn't realize that, I guess because I grew up in Vermont and never really been a union state at all. And I didn't realize that union employees have grown by percentage. You're saying here from 2013 to 2025, the share of Vermont workers belonging to unions increased from 10.9% to 13.1%, while the national rate fell from 11.3% to 10%. Do you attribute that to anything particular? I can think of the nurses union in for UVMMC is one example, but what is that all about?
1: Well, you've got the Vermont Employee Union, of course, and then you've got the teachers union. So if you look at the jobs where we have been growing, I mean, we have grown our government budget here in Vermont, what is it, 62% or so in the past 6 years? So we're certainly growing. You would think with technology we'd be able to deliver some of these government services more efficiently, but we have certainly been growing our budget here. And then certainly in the educational space, we have the lowest ratio of four adults per one student. You know, it's the lowest in the whole entire nation. So you can clearly see where we've been adding jobs. And again, we've been losing private sector. So I think that's probably the key driver of why, on a percentage basis, we have really grown the most of any state in terms of union versus non-union workers.
0: Well, we'll be back with Elizabeth Brown of the Fiscal Alliance Foundation after this Bloomberg break.
2: This is a Bloomberg Money Minute. A Wells Fargo analyst downgraded Netflix, saying the streamer hasn't had a hit series in a while, an original one like Squid Games or Bridgerton, and it needs a breakout hit to boost subscribers and for shares to start moving higher. Right now, those Netflix shares are down about 5%. Elsewhere on Wall Street, stocks are lower on this Friday, even though oil is pretty much flat, giving up some earlier gains. The Dow is down about 0.5%. The NASDAQ and the S&P both down about 0.25% each. Bloomberg has learned that the Trump administration is now holding off on announcing any new tariffs against China or other U.S. trading partners. That is until after next week's summit between China's Xi Jinping and President Trump in Washington, D.C. And comic Jay Leno siding with California tax authorities as they tighten up rules on luxury car enthusiasts who use Montana license plates to cut their tax bill. The so-called Montana loophole costs the state $20 million a year in lost revenue. Tom Busby, Bloomberg Radio.
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is an important notice to all U.S. taxpayers. 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
2: Well, welcome back to Chronicle Conversations. We're here with Elizabeth Brown with the Fiscal Alliance Foundation. And Elizabeth and all Vermont Daily Chronicle readers, I'd like you to know that we have just now posted states without right to work have higher taxes and living costs, fewer private sector jobs, new watchdog report says. So the story is live right now on Vermont Daily Chronicle if you have more, if you want more information on this. Elizabeth, would you tell us, before you get into more of the detail of sort of what's going on with Prop 3 here, could you tell us a little bit about the Fiscal Alliance Foundation, about why you exist and what your role is and how Vermonters can participate?
3: Yeah, thanks for that. So the Fiscal Alliance Foundation was started a decade ago in Massachusetts. They've been doing some fantastic work, and we are just really kind of a research, education, you know, policy expert group that really looks at policy through the fiscal lens and especially looking out for the taxpayer. And this is something that Vermont so desperately has needed for so long, as many of us have been watching policies pass under the Golden Dome and shaking our head and saying, who's doing the math on this? So that's our job. And I think this white paper does a great job of showing the value that we can provide Vermont and Vermonters is being able to look at these policies and understand the economic consequences, not just for individuals or businesses, but really entirely, and how this impacts Vermont's economy and its business climate.
2: Okay. And if someone wants to go online, how do they find you?
3: We are at fiscalalliancefoundation.org, and this white paper is available there. You go right to our homepage, you'll be able to click into it. So it's about a 5-page white paper document. So if you want all the details, it is there for you.
2: Mm-hmm. And I do want to hasten to add that there is an organizations here that are supporting Prop 3. Yeson3VT.org says that, I want to read their quote here, and I'd love to get your response to this, Elizabeth. Quote, large national corporations increasingly try to cut corners when doing business in Vermont. They try to lower wages, ignore safety standards, and silence workers. Prop 3 stops them. While Vermonters have statutory rights today, rights that exist only in law can be changed by future politicians or struck down by courts. By placing these protections directly in our Constitution, Prop 3 provides permanent stability for the middle class. How do you respond to that?
3: Yeah, I've got a couple of responses to that. So one is, I don't know about you, Guy, but I don't see a whole bunch of large corporations trying to make their way into Vermont right now. I think between our tax environment, the fact that we have the highest effective business tax rate in the whole entire nation, our energy costs, property taxes, you know, again, changing regulatory environment. If I'm a big corporation, I'm not touching Vermont. So I don't think, it makes me laugh sometimes when you see these talking points that kind of apply at the national level. It's kind of like, hey, we're going to tax the billionaires, right? Because we have so many of them here in Vermont. So I think it's time that Vermonters look at Vermont policies through a Vermont lens and Vermont eyes. That's my response about the corporations, the big bad corporations. Also in our white paper, we do reference the fact that venture capital, or that sounds like a big bad word, but let's just say capital in general, businesses investing money into states to provide job opportunity, there's 60 to 80% more venture capital in right to work states. So again, people who have money to invest are looking for those states that are providing a business climate and also providing, you know, an opportunity for families with lower cost of living. So I think that's really important for Vermont. If we want to attract businesses, we need to understand that enshrining this in our Constitution is probably going to put more businesses and also capital, you know, they would probably pause, you know, whether or not they want to come here. As it relates to wages, I touched on that earlier, which is, it's not just the wages showing up in your paycheck, it's what you keep in your pocket at the end of the day. So sure, your wages can be a little bit more, but if you're ultimately paying more taxes and your cost of living is higher, as it is in Vermont, Vermont is 13.5% higher than the national average just to live here. And we have the third highest tax burden in the whole entire country. So, yeah.

0: I mean, we can fight for more wages, but it's also going to mean that we're going to keep ramping up those taxes. And then, you know, lastly, I think we keep hearing, you know, we've got to protect our workers, but our workers are also our taxpayers. So, you know, Prop 3, we already protect, again, the right to unionize and to join a union. That's already protected by our state law here. And again, there's a number of reasons why these other states have looked at moving this to their constitution, and they've said no. So let's use that as a warning to Vermont, which is our biggest problem right now is affordability, and this could substantially increase our costs to live here and our taxes, and that needs to be the warning to Vermonters.
1: I'm wondering if some of these big new companies in Vermont, like Beta, for example, make the airplane producer, do you know, are they unionized?
0: I don't know the answer to that.
1: Yeah, because I sort of wonder if, you know, here's Beta, which is absolutely an economic driver for Chittenden County, and the owner wants a 800-foot landing strip on his land, and it's been approved by the government, but there's a lot of the locals don't like it, and they're saying, well, you know, gee, noise, everything, danger. And I got to wonder if you, here's a guy who's, well, it's a public organization now. It's, he's got stock and everything, but he's still obviously an influential figure. And if he's thinking, you know, I sure would love to have an airstrip on my property so I can drive to and from work. And here I am, you know, making these cutting-edge airplanes, and I can't even get my own darn airstrip in Lincoln, Vermont. Not exactly a huge metro area, right? And so if something like an intense unionization push at Beta happened that he knew and the company knew was not going to be a good thing for them, wasn't necessary for the market, but it was just, and there would be no way to fight it. Well, there's one strike already against Vermont. Could there be another strike if they try to unionize? And suddenly, Beta, and I'm just making this up. I have no idea what's in his mind. Okay, I there's no stories on, oh, you know, unions at Beta or anything. I just don't know. But what if you have a company that says it's just not worth it doing business in Vermont anymore? Straw that broke the camel's back. So, so anyway, folks, want to really thank you very much for joining with Elizabeth Brown and I on Chronicle Conversations. Elizabeth, I want to give you about the last 30 seconds here before we have to go.
0: Yeah, I was just going to add to the Beta comment, you know, I think they are publicly traded, and once companies become that size, we certainly saw it with Green Mountain Coffee, Keurig, and IBM, you know, they're publicly traded. They're going to be moving towards where they have the best business climate. So again, if people care about our business climate here and our economy, I encourage you to read our white paper at fiscalalliancefoundation.org. Be informed as you go into this. Workers' rights are already in our state law, and this could just exacerbate our tax issues and our affordability issues here. So please make sure you're informed.
1: Well, thank you very much, Elizabeth Brown, Fiscal Alliance Foundation. And thank you for listening to Chronicle Conversations all week. And we will see you again on Monday. And until then, let your light so shine.

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1: On ABC News, I'm Wayne Cabot. A political battle may be holding up life-saving help for hundreds of measles patients in Pennsylvania, even as the Children's Hospital of Philadelphia warns of possible exposure there inside the neonative intensive care unit.
2: Pennsylvania now seeing over 100 measles cases in the last week alone. The total number of infections topping over 700.

0: 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With Channel 3, I'm First Alert Meteorologist Peter Kafikauskas.
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0: Okay, but they were telling you on the, you're going to die. Oh, my God. You are going to, I think you're already dead, actually. You can't hear the rest of this. I'm sorry, you're dead. And people are like, all right, I guess we'll lock down. I guess I'll wear a mask. I guess my kid doesn't need an education. I guess they don't need a funeral. I guess we won't have a wedding. I guess we're not going to the prom. Sure, I'll get a vaccine. I don't want to die. Okay, and that's what they do. And your fear equals their ratings. And your fear equals their political power. And it's the way you relinquish your freedoms. That's where this stuff comes along. Believe me, I said it before. If the tech companies developing the thing that was going to kill them really thought they were developing a thing that was going to kill them, they wouldn't ask the government to stop them from doing what they're doing right now. They would stop it themselves. That's the point. The whole thing's a scam. And anytime the government gets involved, it's them just trying to make money off your fear.
1: Just hold on to your pocketbook. They just put a lien on your money, your savings, and your retirement.
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9: Well, we have plenty of sunshine out there this afternoon as daytime highs here for today climb back into the mid and upper 60s. Tonight, we fall back into the 40s, but some of the usual cooler places could wake up in the 30s and potentially a little bit of frost out there. Sunshine sticks around on Saturday with temperatures in the low to mid 60s. Clouds, though, roll in here for the day on Sunday. Eventually, some rain showers by Sunday afternoon, especially across southern parts of the area. With Channel 3, I'm First Alert Meteorologist Peter Kafikowskis.

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2: This is a Bloomberg Money Minute. A bipartisan group of lawmakers now calling on the Trump administration to investigate comments from asset managers supporting a proposal to encourage more private equity, crypto, and other alternative investment options into 401k retirement savings plans. A lot of worries about the authenticity of that support. U.S. factory output unexpectedly dropping in August. First time we've seen that happen all this year. The production of business equipment slowed because manufacturers face higher costs for energy, raw materials, and more. After some big gains on Wall Street yesterday, right now stocks are a little bit lower. The Dow is down about 0.33%. The Nasdaq and the S&P each down about 0.1%. And oil back and forth today, right now at $101 a barrel. It's a little bit lower. And at Berkshire Hathaway, 96-year-old Warren Buffett stepped down as chairman of the holding company's run for over half a century. He's now chairman emeritus. His son, Howard, will take over as chairman. Tom Busby, Bloomberg Radio.
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3: Well, we have plenty of sunshine out there this afternoon as daytime highs here for today climb back into the mid and upper 60s. Tonight, we fall back into the 40s, but some of the usual cooler places could wake up in the 30s and potentially a little bit of frost out there. Sunshine sticks around on Saturday with temperatures in the low to mid 60s. Clouds, though, roll in here for the day on Sunday. Eventually, some rain showers by Sunday afternoon, especially across southern parts of the area. With Channel 3, I'm First Alert Meteorologist Peter Kafikowskis.

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0: Damn, there it is, Fox Across America with Jimmy Fallon. We are bringing in just an absolute stud of a comedian in Ali Breen in our very next segment. It's Friday. World's on fire. I'm over here roasting marshmallows on the blaze. Okay, but Ali's going to weigh in on pretty much everything in the news because this news cycle deserves our mockery. Okay, for as much, like last week was 9/11. We talked a little bit about comedy and how it helped the city rebound. And it was a solemn day, and we had a lot of reverence for what was happening on the TV screens around us as we talked on the radio. We're not doing that today. This has been that kind of week where I don't actually have to sit here and dignify any of this.
1: I'm as mad as hell, and I'm not going to take this anymore.
0: And neither is the great Ali Breen. So don't go anywhere. We're pulling the goalie, and we're going to burn it all down when we come back on Fox Across America.
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4: Next week, the president is going to talk to leaders of Gulf countries at the United Nations General Assembly as the war with Iran continues.
5: That is now as he tells Axios the following. I have a big decision coming up. Do I want to go in and annihilate them or do I not? It is a big decision. Anything can happen with me. A new Fox News poll finds that among all voters, 26% see a clear White House strategy for ending the war.
4: That's Fox's Peter Ducey. A not guilty plea in federal court from an ICE agent accused of shooting and wounding an immigrant.
6: Kristen Castro pleading not guilty in federal court in St. Paul to multiple charges in the shooting and injury of a Venezuelan national during ICE action in Minnesota in January, for which Castro claimed as self-defense. He's accused of making false statements about his actions.
4: It's Fox's Jeff Manasso. 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

0: 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The fake news media has tried to destroy him with phony polls, smears, and personal attacks. In Washington, Anthony will fight to lower costs, cut regulations, improve cell and internet service, stand up for veterans and farmers, and protect your constitutional rights. 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The National Rifle Association calls his opponent, Blake Gendebien, a true enemy of gun owners' rights. Gendebien is endorsed by Kathy Hochul and Chuck Schumer, and they're propping up his campaign. Constantino can't be bought and can't be bossed. Anthony Constantino, nobody's man but yours.
1: I'm Anthony Constantino, and I approve this message.
0: Paid for by Constantino for Congress.

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2: Well, we have plenty of sunshine out there this afternoon as daytime highs here for today climb back into the mid and upper 60s. Tonight, we fall back into the 40s, but some of the usual cooler places could wake up in the 30s and potentially a little bit of frost out there. Sunshine sticks around on Saturday with temperatures in the low to mid 60s. Clouds, though, roll in here for the day on Sunday. Eventually, some rain showers by Sunday afternoon, especially across southern parts of the area. With Channel 3, I'm First Alert Meteorologist Peter Kafikowskis.

0: company has targeted public filing as soon as next month. Worldwide sales of e-trucks have hit a record. More than 150,000 medium and heavy-duty electric trucks were sold globally in the first half of this year. That's up 75% from the same period the previous year. In the last stretch of a busy week for markets, seeing stocks under pressure as bond yields rise, the traders also facing the expiration of a pile of options, and that threatens to trigger sudden price swings. High oil prices and a fertilizer shortage tied to disruptions from the war in Iran are impacting polyester and cotton. As a result, the cost of clothing is going to rise, adding apparel to a list of things that shoppers across the world will be paying more for. I'm John Tucker, Bloomberg Radio.
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1: From ABC News, I'm Wayne Cabot. Dealing now with a global energy crisis caused by the wars in Iran and Ukraine, France convening the G7 nations to secure what supplies they can get. Bloomberg now reporting refining customers in Europe are being told by the Saudis they will be allocated no crude next month. This driver in North Carolina believes President Trump when he says this is temporary.
2: I think it's going to go down significantly in due time. But what are you going to do? Stay at home? You gotta have gas. You're going to use gas. So, I mean, a dollar here, a dollar there, you're going to spend it somewhere.
1: Then we found this driver, also in North Carolina, with a different take on Trump's prediction of gas under $2 after the war.
3: I think that he's crazy. He's the reason why the nation is the way it is today.
1: Today, Americans started casting in-person votes for the midterms in Virginia, Minnesota, South Dakota, and Idaho. America's worst outbreak of measles in a quarter century may have spread to Children's Hospital Philadelphia, with the likely exposure of the neonatal intensive care unit. Pennsylvania reporting 36 new measles cases since Wednesday, for a total of 767. Many are in hospitals. Four have died, including two children. All were unvaccinated. Last time the U.S. reported four measles deaths was in 1992. Colorado Governor Jared Polis says hackers managed to disable remote access alarms and change pumping cycles at several private water suppliers. He blames foreign actors. Another hack involving two rival companies.
4: Researchers have reportedly used Anthropic's Claude software to hack rival company OpenAI. The researchers told the Wall Street Journal they gained access to an employee's ChatGPT account and read files containing company secrets. OpenAI claims it's now resolved the related security issues and thanked the researchers for contacting them.
1: ABC's Hannah Batal reporting. 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
7: Good afternoon. The latest forecast is coming up from the Channel 3 First Alert Weather Center. I'm Peter Killeen with local news on WVMT. Burlington Mayor Emma Mulvaney-Stanek says the city is taking short-term steps to address safety and environmental concerns in and around City Hall Park. The Hot Spots Working Group, tasked with exploring short-term but tangible strategies to ease pressure in areas where people experiencing homelessness congregate. The group's currently focused on City Hall Park, where the city's installed temporary fencing in two areas with high concentrations of people, alleged next to the Whiskey Room on College Street and an area behind the park's kiosk. Fatal crash, the latest serious incident to bring attention to the Shelburne Road situation. VTrans said since 2021, there have been 13 crashes involving a pedestrian or bicyclist on Shelburne Road in South Burlington, 4 fatal. The group Local Motion saying those numbers show why it wants safety along the road to get more attention. The federal government has no right to demand Vermont's statewide voter registration list, a federal judge ruled Thursday. U.S. Department of Justice had sent a letter to Vermont Secretary of State Sarah Copeland-Hanses demanding she send them Vermont's voter rolls, including dates of birth, name, address, and identification. About 13 visitor parking spaces at Burlington Electric Department's Pine Street office may have a timber frame and solar canopy covering next year. I'm Peter Killeen, WVMT News.
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1: I'm John Saucier, Vice President J.D. Vance, rallying voters in Iowa ahead of November's elections. The Vice President is speaking in support of Zach Lane, the Republican candidate for governor in Iowa.
2: Your family for generations did not build up this land, till this land, put their sweat and blood into this land so that it could be bought and sold by somebody who never set foot on it. So elect Zach Lane to protect Iowa farmland.
1: Lane is in a closely watched race against Democratic former state auditor Rob Sand. Pennsylvania officials dealing with a measles outbreak. Centers for Medicare and Medicaid Services Administrator Dr. Mehmet Oz on Fox Business says details surrounding reported deaths were not being reported by the CDC.
3: The other cases that have been reported by Pennsylvania have not been shared with the CDC, at least the details that I'm aware of. And that information transfer is really important.
1: Pennsylvania officials identifying at least 700 measles cases. 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
12: Well, we have plenty of sunshine out there this afternoon as daytime highs here for today climb back into the mid and upper 60s. Tonight, we fall back into the 40s, but some of the usual cooler places could wake up in the 30s and potentially a little bit of frost out there. Sunshine sticks around on Saturday with temperatures in the low to mid 60s. Clouds, though, roll in here for the day on Sunday. Eventually, some rain showers by Sunday afternoon, especially across southern parts of the area. With Channel 3, I'm First Alert Meteorologist Peter Kafikowski.
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0: 844-500-4242. We're going to take all the phone calls. We got full lines here today, but I have to break in there. There's some more good news. We'll have the mayor of Methuen on at 4:05 to discuss the good news about the police chief, the former crooked police chief, Joe Solomon, being sentenced to the House of Correction jail today. Good. But that'll be at 4:05. But right now, President Trump just put out a Truth Social My heart

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0: I'm Wayne Cabot. The vice president was there, but the Republican candidate for Senate was not in Iowa, Ashley Hinton, skipping the event by J.D. Vance. Vance telling the rally, farmers are doing well, thanks to exports under President Trump. He did not mention tariffs or the rise in gas and diesel. Diesel $6.50 a gallon today on average. James Byrd is a farmer in North Carolina.
1: I mean, it just makes our margin, profit margins, even thinner than what, I mean, it was already thin, but it's just as thin as a piece of paper.
0: Diesel now selling for $9 a gallon today at a station in San Francisco. Pennsylvania now reporting 36 new measles cases since Wednesday, and just as troubling, a likely exposure inside Children's Hospital Philadelphia, including in the neonatal intensive care unit. A GoFundMe for the holdout juror in the Lindsey Clancy murder trial has raised more than $300,000. ABC's Peter Haralambos says that juror just spoke out publicly for the first time, saying he never had reasonable doubt of her guilt.
2: He's insisting he had no doubts. He said that he was being spoken over by these other jurors, that they were putting words in his mouth effectively, and that at the end of the day, when he reviewed all the evidence in the case, when he reviewed the testimony, he believed that there was ample evidence to prove that she planned this out and that she knew what she was doing. This is, again, the first time we're hearing from him through his lawyer.
0: Early voting began today in Virginia in an election Democrats hope will give them back control of Congress. Republicans in some districts, once considered safe, are putting distance between themselves and the president. This hit was all over our radios in 1996. Hard to believe it was 30 years ago. Led to a Broadway hit for Spring Awakening, Alice in Wonderland, American Psycho, Duncan Sheik has died at 56 of organ failure. You're listening to ABC News.
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5: Good afternoon. The latest forecast is coming up from the Channel 3 First Alert Weather Center. I'm Peter Killeen with local news on WVMT. Jurors heard from Jason Eaton saying that he was acting under the direction of voices he was hearing through his FM radio from CIA and government intelligence agencies before authorities allege he opened fire and injured 3 Palestinian students. He faces 3 counts of attempted second-degree murder in the shooting that happened November 25th, 2023, in Burlington. Education Secretary Zoe Saunders has instructed school districts searching for new superintendents to hire them only for interim one-year positions because of the work underway to transform public education in Vermont. The directive, some say, has the potential to destabilize and weaken school districts during a tumultuous time for the state's education system. And it indicates that Governor Phil Scott's administration is doubling down on its push for school district consolidation. 2 lawmakers introducing a bill that would reduce the standard work week to 32 hours without a loss in pay or benefits. Among them, Senator Bernie Sanders, who reintroduced the 32-Hour Work Week Act. Under the proposal, employees who worked more than 32 hours in a work week would be eligible for overtime. City of Winooski celebrated Pride this week with an evening of drag performances and fundraising. Organizers saying the event grew this year. Some raised money for LGBTQIA+ organizations. I'm Peter Killeen, WVMT News.
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0: Fox News, I'm Tom Graham. Vice President J.D. Vance on the campaign trail in Iowa, holding a rally on behalf of Republicans in the state, including nominee for governor Zach Lane. He's locked in a tight race with Democratic State Auditor Rob Sand.
1: The choice is this simple. It's common sense versus crazy. It's a man who listens to you versus a man who looks down on you. It's a governor who fights for you versus a governor who fights against you.
0: The VP speaking in Council Bluffs. However, many Democrats optimistic ahead of November as their party looks to retake the Senate and the House. Polling shows many voters are fed up with high costs.
2: Democrats are focused on fuel and groceries, but also threatening presidential probes. It's unclear if talk about investigations could dilute the Democrats' focus.
0: Fox's Chad Pergram on Capitol Hill. 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

0: Well, we have lots of sunshine this evening, but even with the sun, it's cool with temperatures in the mid and upper 60s. The sky stays clear overnight, so temperatures will drop quickly into the 30s to low 40s. Frost will be possible tomorrow morning in the usual cooler spots. And then we stay cool even with plenty of sunshine tomorrow. Highs will be in the low 60s this weekend. Clouds and rain showers arrive for Sunday, with showers on and off through the afternoon. I'm Channel 3 First Alert meteorologist Allison Black.
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0: involving the murder trial of which person?
1: Oh, boy. You stumped me on that one, Howie. I don't have a clue. I'm sorry.
0: Okay. That would be Miles King. Miles King. And it's in the book. We've got a lot of the text messages concerning black people. Miles King is black. And Rosemary Scapicchio is his attorney. And we had her on earlier this week. Stacy, you're next with Howie Carr. Stacy, are you there?
2: Hi there.
0: Hi.
2: I'm here.
0: Are you
2: one? Give me an easy one.
0: Okay, I'm looking for one here. What is the name of the sergeant in Canton who was a dear friend of Michael Proctor, who figures prominently in all these racist, homophobic, misogynistic texts? He's was a sergeant in Canton.
2: It's like that's so far away from me now. I used to listen to all that stuff. Gosh. You got me. I don't know.
0: I'll give you. Can you come to the event? Can you come to the VIP on September 30th?
2: No, but I can come tomorrow to the XTK. I'm on the Cape.
0: Oh. Okay, well, I'll give you, if you'll come to the one tomorrow, we'll send you a book. Eddie, if you can get this one, what governor is on the cover of Mass Corruption 2?
2: Oh, man, I haven't looked at it. Jeez. Could it be Maura Healey?
0: I couldn't have given you a much easier one, Stacy. Okay,
2: she's the worst.
0: She is the worst. She is the worst. Do you want to pick up your book tomorrow? Do you want us to send you the book, or you want to pick it up tomorrow?
2: I can pick it up tomorrow.
0: Okay.
2: That's my plan, is to go tomorrow. So
0: okay. Well, then just have your driver's license, and we'll give it to you tomorrow. Thank you. 844-500-4242. Mike, you're next with Howie Carr. Go ahead, Mike. Are you there?
3: Yep, I'm here.
0: Okay, who is the governor's aide in Springfield who had 15 pounds of cocaine delivered to her own personal office?
3: Oh, you got me, Howie. I forget his name.
0: Lamar Cook. Yeah. Thank you, Mike, though. Thanks for playing, though, anyway. Got anybody else here? We got about a minute left if anybody else wants to play. We got I don't think these are that tough. Are these that tough? Jared, I don't think these are that tough.
4: I mean, if you've been following it, you know them. Some of it, you know, it's a little out there if you're removed from it, but they're not difficult. It's, you know, I mean.
0: Yeah, I think they're doable. 844-500. Stacy got one. She got one of the easier ones. Phil, you're next with Howie Carr. Go ahead, Phil. You there?
5: Hey, good afternoon, Captain. I am here.
0: All right. Which client of the Howie Carr Radio Network fixed Karen's car? And he has a segment on every month.
5: Oh, not Bruce Starr.
0: That's close enough. Bill Broussard.
5: Thanks, Howie.
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5: Bill Broussard, the autos.
0: Yeah. Yeah, can you take? Sure. Can you come to the VIP?
5: I don't know.
0: Well, give us your name and we'll send you the book. Hey, we'll take a couple more before the chump line. 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
3: From ABC News, I'm Wayne Cabot. President Trump saying today he's going to ban news networks from the White House whose coverage he considers to be fake news.
4: When you look at CNN, it's just fake. That's why their ratings are no good. When you look at MS Now, which used to be MSNBC, which some people call MSDNC, Democratic National Committee, it's fake news.
3: So Trump says he is banning those networks along with Politico and says he may ban others. No let-up in rising gas prices. Regular gas now $4.47. A station in the Bay Area is selling diesel for $9 a gallon. And wait till that first home heating oil bill comes.
5: We are expected to see the cost of home heating oil, as that heats a lot of homes in the Northeast. Those prices, those bills, expected to go up more than 30% this winter.
3: ABC's Elizabeth Schulze, and now Bloomberg reports refining customers across Europe are being told by the Saudis they will be allocated no crude next month. The Philadelphia Department of Public Health is notifying the public of likely measles exposure at Children's Hospital of Philadelphia, including inside the neonatal intensive care unit. They're giving babies antibodies and telling others who may have been exposed to check for symptoms. Pennsylvania has seen 36 new cases since Wednesday's, and the deaths of four unvaccinated patients. That holdout juror in the Lindsey Clancy case says despite what people might have heard, he never doubted her guilt. He says she knew exactly what she was doing when she strangled her three children. A hearing on possibly more charges comes later this month.
6: They're basically asking the judge to look at all the evidence and all the testimony in the case and come to his own conclusion that she's not guilty by reason of insanity, effectively, and basically make it so that there's no need for an additional trial. So we'll hear arguments about that motion. It's possible we even get a ruling from the judge.
3: This is ABC News.
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8: Good afternoon. The latest forecast is coming up from the Channel 3 First Alert Weather Center. I'm Peter Killeen with local news on WVMT. Burlington Mayor Emma Mulvaney Stanek says the city is taking short-term steps to address safety and environmental concerns in and around City Hall Park. The Hot Spots Working Group, tasked with exploring short-term but tangible strategies to ease pressure in areas where people experiencing homelessness congregate. The group's currently focused on City Hall Park, where the city's installed temporary fencing in two areas with high concentrations of people, alleged next to the Whiskey Room on College Street and an area behind the park's kiosk. Fatal crash, the latest serious incident to bring attention to the Shelburne Road situation. VTrans said since 2021, there have been 13 crashes involving a

pedestrian or bicyclist on Shelburne Road in South Burlington, 4 fatal. The group Local Motion saying those numbers show why it wants safety along the road to get more attention. The federal government has no right to demand Vermont's statewide voter registration list, a federal judge ruled Thursday. U.S. Department of Justice had sent a letter to Vermont Secretary of State Sarah Copeland Hanses demanding she send them Vermont's voter rolls, including dates of birth, name, address, and identification. About 13 visitor parking spaces at Burlington Electric Department's Pine Street office may have a timber frame and solar canopy covering next year. I'm Peter Killeen, WVMT News.

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2: Well, we have lots of sunshine this evening, but even with the sun, it's cool with temperatures in the mid and upper 60s. The sky stays clear overnight, so temperatures will drop quickly into the 30s to low 40s. Frost will be possible tomorrow morning in the usual cooler spots. And then we stay cool even with plenty of sunshine tomorrow. Highs will be in the low 60s this weekend. Clouds and rain showers arrive for Sunday, with showers on and off through the afternoon. I'm Channel 3 First Alert meteorologist Allison Black.
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7: 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Or you can get it tomorrow at the annual WXTK Listener Appreciation Event at the Lobster Boat in Yarmouth. I'll be there from 11:30 to 2, selling Mass Corruption Volume 2. And we have some of our other earlier books, including Mass Corruption Volume 1 and Kennedy Babylon, Paperboy, all the usual books, and Ratman, and we have a few Brothers Bulgers and Hitman too. But anyway, we're giving away, if you can answer certain questions, we are giving away two tickets to one of our last VIP of the season, which is Wednesday, September 30th. If you can take them, we'll keep them in the mix. If you can't take them, and you'll get a book, free copy of Mass Corruption Volume 2, sent to you if you can answer these questions. So we've got about three more people to get to here, four more people. We'll see how it goes. Mark, you're next with Howie Carr. Are you ready for your question?
6: Yep, let's do it.
7: Okay, I'm going to give you a multiple choice. What is the name of the sergeant charged with DUI in Woburn? The fatality that the Mass State Police covered up for more than two years, they covered it up. I'm going to give you some names here, and these are all people that are involved in scandals, state cops. So which one is it? Christopher Regan, Stephen Smith, Yuri Bukonic, or Scott Quigley?
6: I'm gonna go Quigley.
7: You got it, Mark. You got it. Do you want to come to the VIP?
6: Oh yeah.
7: Okay, that's good. That's good. Chris, you're next with Howie Carr. You there?
9: Hey, Howie.
7: Hi.
9: I am. How you doing?
7: Good. Which state police barracks did a sexual assault recently allegedly occur in?
9: Oh,
7: I'll give you a hint. I'm going to give you a hint. Was on an island.
9: Well, Martha's Vineyard.
7: You got it. You got it. I'll just take your... When you said... I'll forget you said or Nantucket. We'll just give you... It was Martha's Vineyard where it happened.

0: News. I'm John Saucier, hearing from Vice President J.D. Vance rallying voters in Iowa ahead of the November midterm elections. The vice president is speaking in support of Zach Lane, the Republican candidate for governor in the state.
1: Your family for generations did not build up this land, till this land, put their sweat and blood into this land so that it could be bought and sold by somebody who never set foot on it. So elect Zach Lane to protect Iowa farmland.
0: Zach Lane's in a closely watched race against Democratic former state auditor Rob Sand. Since 1947, America's Air Force has defended the sky. Today marks the Air Force's 79th birthday. Secretary of the Air Force, Troy Mink, joining Fox and Friends.
2: The Air Force has been supporting defending the nation for 79 years, and a lot of my focus right now is to make sure that we're prepared and ready to defend it for the next 79 years.
0: The U.S. confirming for the first time this week it has weapons deployed in space. 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
10: Well, we have lots of sunshine this evening, but even with the sun, it's cool with temperatures in the mid and upper 60s. The sky stays clear overnight, so temperatures will drop quickly into the 30s to low 40s. Frost will be possible tomorrow morning in the usual cooler spots. And then we stay cool even with plenty of sunshine tomorrow. Highs will be in the low 60s this weekend. Clouds and rain showers arrive for Sunday, with showers on and off through the afternoon. I'm Channel 3 First Alert meteorologist Allison Black.
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0: Press report, the victim met her at Gulfstream Park's Carousel Club on April 12th. They exchanged Instagram accounts. They met up drinking, but the victim said it wasn't enough for him to pass out or blackout. And at one point, he went into his bedroom to change, leaving her alone in the living room. He said he started to feel funny and extremely tired, then heard a clapping sound coming from the living room.
1: Roofies, they're not just for guys to use anymore.
0: When he returned to the living room, he said Cruz was acting different and said she was going home. He said he became increasingly tired and confused and quickly fell asleep. And when he woke up several hours later, he had a funny feeling and believed he'd been drugged.
1: He had a funny feeling he wouldn't be feeling funny very long.
0: What is that from?
1: It's a country song.
0: Okay. The man said he remembered the clapping noise and went to his Rolex box and discovered the watch was missing. It's a gold 40-millimeter presidential with baguette diamond hour markers and round diamonds covering the entire bezel, valued at $98,400.
1: $98,000? And he ran out into the hall and he said, "Has anybody here seen a $5 hooker with a $98,000 watch?
0: Anybody here seen a hooker with a golden watch?" The victim later identified Cruz from a photo lineup. And according to the report, Cruz has four similar active cases in Miami-Dade, in Aventura, Miami, and Miami Beach, where she appears to drug her victims with a sedative to incapacitate them and steal their valuables.
1: You know, some of that was going on a few years ago in New York in gay bars, and the guys were actually killing the gay guys. Remember that?
0: Wasn't that Jeffrey Dahmer?
1: No. That was Milwaukee many years ago. This was about two or three years ago.
0: Oh, wow. I didn't realize it was that recent. We'll do one more before the break here. Jones County man accused of smoking crack cocaine in front of deputy during roadside encounter.
2: Crack, you never go back.
0: This is in Gray, Georgia. The encounter happened Saturday night after Jones County Sheriff's Office Corporal Morris responded to a suspicious vehicle that had been parked along Highway 57 for an extended period. Morris found a man sitting in the passenger seat and attempted to speak with him, according to the sheriff's office. The man refused to unlock the vehicle or roll down a window. As the deputy remained outside, authorities said
3: Sam Hill y'all doing in bar?
0: Authorities said the man prepared a pipe and began smoking what appeared to be crack cocaine in front of Morris. That's when Deputy Humphreys arrived to assist.
1: How about the deputy dog arrive too?
0: And the man eventually unlocked the vehicle and was removed by deputies.
3: Hump, y'all see what he's doing in there?
0: When deputies asked why he had been sitting along the highway, the sheriff's office said he responded, quote, "Getting high."
4: I love crack. I'm absolutely cuckoo for crack.
0: Cuckoo for crack.
1: Deputies, that was Hunter Biden.
0: Identified the man as Bradley Baker and took him into custody.
1: Bradley Baker, he was totally baked.
0: Baker was charged with possession of a controlled substance and other related offenses. The sheriff's office did not specify the additional charges or disclose the amount of suspected drugs recovered.
1: All right. We will be back with the winners in just a moment. I'm Howie Carr.
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1: Will you be wearing the coat at the,
0: I will not be
1: on the Zoom?
0: No, I'm not.
1: Really?
0: We need people to be paying attention to the slideshow and what the people from Colette have to say.
1: Okay.
0: It's going to be a distraction enough to have my beautiful face in the picture, but we'll soldier on anyway. All right, these are the winners of Police Blotter Facts Friday. Dealer issued loyalty cards to drug customers.
1: Oh, I never thought of that. I thought the addiction it spoke for itself.
0: Is it like the old punch cards? You get 10, you get a free sub or something. In a marketing effort to secure repeat business, a Minnesota drug dealer issued discount loyalty cards to customers who purchased magic mushrooms.
1: I have one in my barber shop.
0: Yeah. You must be a frequent flyer over there now. Who purchased magic mushrooms and other narcotics from him. During an undercover operation, Andy Silencia, 27, last month, allegedly sold an agent psilocybin mushrooms and said he was heading to Oregon and Colorado to obtain more product. During surveillance of Silencia, investigators stopped suspected customers and recovered THC concentrates and cannabis flower. They also found that Silencia...
1: You mean that stuff isn't legal like it is in Massachusetts?
0: I'm not sure. Would provide individuals with loyalty cards with the name Flower Daddy on them. Court filings did not indicate how many patrons participated in the loyalty program or how much of a savings or what reward.
1: How many grams did you have to buy?
0: I don't know. After allegedly agreeing to sell 2 pounds of magic mushrooms and a pound of marijuana bud to an undercover officer, Silencia was arrested this week. Searches of residences associated with Silencia and his Honda Civic turned up large stashes of hallucinogenic mushrooms and marijuana products, cash,
1: and digital discount
0: scales,
1: cards,
0: and a pistol. Law enforcement also found Flower Daddy loyalty cards as well.
1: All right.
0: And
1: that's one winner.
0: Our final winner, noseless New York City man arrested on meth and cocaine charges in Florida. A noseless Brooklyn man was arrested in Florida last week after he was caught in a car with meth and cocaine, a phony driver's license, and thousands of dollars in cash.
1: You sure he wasn't from South Boston? You know, that guy had his nose bitten off.
2: Really? My nose.
0: This guy's, there's just nothing there. It's just a black hole. You can see the picture if it's up on the website yet. Charles Wilson Pastor, 46, was riding in a white Mercedes-Benz in Fort Lauderdale on September 3rd when he was pulled over by cops and a canine sniffed through the car. The pup's keen sense of smell.
3: Rubbing it in at that point.
1: The dog had a nose, like the perp.
0: Alerted cops to narcotics in the vehicle, including over 17 grams of meth and 3.5 grams of crack cocaine.
1: You know you're having a bad day when you don't have a nose and you get busted on top of that.
0: Absolutely.
1: All right. See everybody tomorrow in Yarmouth at the Lobster Boat, 11:30 to 2. Have a good weekend. I'm Howie Carr.
2: That's one thing that really...
0: Hey, Taylor Cormier here, inviting you to join me May 9th as we journey to sunny Portugal with Colette. 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
4: Is he responsible for trying to kill 3 Palestinian-American college students? 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
5: 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And Grace Potter brings the bands back to Burlington's waterfront.
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3: No doubt about it, feeling like fall, that continues. We're tracking chances for frost tonight and when you could see some rain this weekend in your First Alert forecast.
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3: The end is in sight for the trial of Jason Eaton.
4: Both sides have now rested their case after several days of testimony from mental health experts.
3: Soon that means the case will head to a jury to decide whether Eaton was or wasn't legally insane when he shot 3 young Palestinian-American men in 2023.
4: Channel 3's Ike Ben David live in the studio tonight. Ike, another tense day.
8: Yeah, Darren and Kat, it's been 5 long days in court, and you can feel the intensity of it. It'll come down to one expert's word over the other. Now that's because the heart of this case centers around whether or not Eaton should be held criminally responsible for his actions that fateful day in November 2023.
9: The battle of the experts rages on day 5 of the trial of Jason Eaton. The defense cross-examining the state's mental health expert, forensic psychiatrist Dr. Helam Biswas. She agrees Eaton has mental health issues, but does not believe he was legally insane at the time of the shooting when he claims he received messages to take action to protect the Jewish community following the events of October 7th.
10: And if someone gets a sign from the universe and acts on it, and it's not corroborated by reality, how would you describe that?
11: Not as a delusional disorder.
9: To be found not guilty by reason of insanity, the defense must prove Eaton had a mental disease or defect at the time of the shooting, a very specific definition. In rebuttal, the state leaned on their expert to prove that Eaton did not meet the standard of insanity at the time.
11: You kept highlighting that he said maybe, or this could be a sign, or that he was wondering. I presume that was intentional. What difference did that make for you?
12: So that is when you know it's not a delusion.
9: The state then called another witness, Northwest Correction Facility's mental health director, Emily Eagle. Their goal, to prove that Eaton has not had any major mental health care issues since his arrest while in Department of Corrections care.
13: Is there any indication in the records that you reviewed that Mr. Eaton is receiving any treatment for a mental health disorder?
12: No.
13: Is there any evidence in the record that Mr. Eaton is receiving any medications for a mental health disorder?
12: No.
9: On cross-examination, Eaton's lawyer pushed back on Eagle's direct interactions with Eaton. Public defender Margaret Janch trying to discredit her authority on Eaton's supposed delusions at the time of the shooting.
10: Mr. Eaton never talked to you about the events of November 25th, did he? 2023.
12: That is correct.
10: So if his delusion related only to that event, you wouldn't know about it, would you?
12: Correct. He never discussed it.
9: With both sides satisfied with testimony, proceedings wrapped up early Friday afternoon, with closing statements and deliberations to begin on Monday.
8: But Eaton isn't going down without a fight. Darren?
4: Tell us more about that. Even though he didn't testify, Eaton spoke out
14: again in court today. What'd he say?
8: Yeah, Darren, really nothing new here. Multiple times before and during the trial, Eaton has made a pass to replace his lawyers or at least represent himself. Again, Judge John

0: back, shutting down each attempt. Take a listen. Here are a few examples just from today.
1: And I will re-raise my ineffective counsel.
2: We're done. I hear your objection. I can't. And there will be other avenues you can pursue down the road if, in fact, there is a...
1: As long as I've preserved it. You talked about Congress. You talked about Reber's dissent.
2: I'm not hearing argument from you, Mr. Eaton. I'm sorry. You have attorneys, and I've got to go through the attorneys. I understand you have strong feelings, and I also understand you...
1: I have rights, too.
2: You have rights, and they're being...
1: Constitutional rights, which I'm trying to assert.
0: At one point, Eaton's lawyer even turned to him and said, Jason, you're not helping yourself here. But it's really important to note the jury was not in the room during any of those incidents we just showed you or a few others that also happened during that day. Now, what's next? We're back Monday morning in court with a verdict expected at some point next week. Darren?
3: I've been David. Thank you. An update now in a North Country murder case. The Essex County, New York DA now telling Channel 3 News today's hearing was moved to October and murder suspect Tucker Taylor will not appear in court today. We also now know the 48-year-old pleaded not guilty in court on Sunday. It comes after 54-year-old Patricia Lawrence was found dead in her home in early August. She'd been stabbed in the neck. On Sunday, New York State Police arrested Taylor. He's charged with second-degree murder.
4: A suspect who triggered a manhunt in New Hampshire now behind bars tonight. New Hampshire State Police say this man, 39-year-old Patrick Allen Boyer, was arrested in Keene this morning after a manhunt that started with an alleged assault Wednesday evening. Police say then over the course of the next couple days, he led them on multiple chases, including two in stolen vehicles. They say they finally caught him after a helicopter and foot pursuit in Keene this morning. He'll be in court to face a slew of charges Monday. A Fairhaven man due in court today after allegedly shooting at someone. Police say 32-year-old Benjamin Carroll shot his gun during an argument at his home near Prospect Street Tuesday. Police say Carroll then tried to run from officers but was arrested. He's charged with aggravated assault, reckless endangerment, and escape.
3: We now know how a man died inside a burning car discovered in Hartford. It happened on Maple Street last week. Now the medical examiner says the 62-year-old from Hartford died from smoke inhalation and heat from the fire. We're working to confirm who the victim is. Investigators are still trying to figure out how that fire started. We did confirm the vehicle's gas tank exploded just after crews arrived while they tried to douse the flames. Two dogs killed in a house fire in Wilder. This morning, the Hartford Fire Department says they were called to a house fire on South Street. They say heavy smoke and flames were seen on the first and second floors, and it took about 20 minutes to put it out. They say three people were inside but got out. However, one adult was sent to the hospital for smoke inhalation. Three dogs were inside the home. Two didn't make it. The cause is still under investigation.
4: Let's turn now to Skywatch 3 overlooking Burlington's waterfront. A beautiful fall-like evening out there for the Grand Point North Festival. You can see that happening there right now at the tents. We'll head there in just a bit, but first, Jess, how is the weekend looking for people who might be going out to, say, apple orchards or, you know, some other kind of fall fun?
5: I'd say temperature-wise, it's definitely going to be on brand for fall, for sure. Tomorrow's definitely going to be the better day to do it, though. That's the sunny day. Sunday, not as much. The big thing you'll notice tonight is definitely that fall-like chill to the air. In fact, frost for some of our typical cool spots, the Adirondacks, Essex County, and Vermont, both under a frost advisory through 9 a.m. Saturday. Certainly going to be cool across the board, but not quite cold enough to be worried about frost everywhere just yet. Still pretty chilly, upper 30s to low 40s in most spots to start out your Saturday, but note that 30 in Saranac Lake, mid 30s for Berlin, New Hampshire. Similar situation for Canaan, Colebrook. Those are the areas that could have some patchy frost overnight. This afternoon, we have had that stiff northwesterly breeze. It is a bit lighter, but still seeing some gusts in excess of 20 miles per hour in spots. Cool tonight. Can't rule out some areas of fog as well in our typical river valleys. Lots of sunshine through your Saturday, but notice how the highs are only in the 60s. We keep the cool temperatures going, but we're tracking some rain for your Sunday in your full forecast.
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0: of the Burlington Waterfront featuring 3 days of live music headlined by Grace Potter. It's a fundraiser for the Grand Point Foundation, and Channel 3's Tia Trudgett caught up with Potter ahead of the festival to hear how that foundation supports artists in the Green Mountain State. Hi, Tia.
1: Hey, Kat. Hey, Dara. You know, there's enough fun here for everybody. Now, for artists in a rural state like Vermont, finding an audience can be just as challenging sometimes as actually creating the work. The Grand Point Foundation is working to close that gap, connecting creatives with resources, with each other, and with opportunities across the state.
2: We provide creatives, especially from rural communities, with access points in, whether it's platforms for them to share on, like a network of other people doing the same thing. It could be finding them a stage or a venue. It could be connecting them through workshops.
3: That's founder Grace Potter telling me why she started her foundation 2 years ago. And that mission comes at a time when places for artists to perform and gather are becoming harder to find. Burlington's Radio Bean, a venue that helped launch generations of musicians, including Potter, recently closed its doors after 26 years. As opportunities disappear elsewhere, Grand Point is working to create more of them, providing artists with stages, workshops, funding, and perhaps most importantly, according to musician Troy Millette, connections.
4: The support network they're building, a community of people who are doing the same things as you, and even if they're not in the same field as you, they're facing the same struggles and they have the same questions, and I think that's really great to connect people because it can feel so isolating.
3: For actress Eliza Doucette, one of those connections became a real production.
5: A few weeks ago, I woke it on a short film, and that was a really great opportunity that I would never have gotten if I hadn't connected with people through the Grand Point Foundation.
3: She says the foundation's workshops also gave her the feeling that she's not creating alone.
5: The Grand Point Foundation has opened up bridges for people to build new connections, and that allows the part of Vermont that fuels creativity, that isolation and its beauty, to flourish alongside opportunities that can be made.
3: Board member Heidi Webb says those connections ultimately strengthen the communities around them.
6: When we invest in our young artists and expand access to the arts in underserved communities, we're investing in people. We're really enriching lives and giving back to Vermont.
3: For founder Grace Potter, that's the bigger mission, making sure Vermont's geography never limits its creative potential.
2: We all have this longing to climb over the mountain, go to the other side, and make a pilgrimage for the sake of art. I think it's a really important thing. So geographically, I want to make people feel closer together, even when there are mountains between us.
3: In a state like Vermont, where mountains separate communities, the Grand Point Foundation is ensuring that art can be a permanent bridge between them.
1: And this year, the Grand Point North Music Festival is completely a nonprofit. 100% of the proceeds will go towards that Grand Point Foundation. This is just day one of three of live music at the Burlington Waterfront. That's all I have for tonight. I'm Tia Trudgeon reporting in Burlington, Channel 3 News.
0: Tia, thank you. Great night for it.
7: Oh my goodness, yeah.
0: Coming up, we're going to show you why the new Diverging Diamond in Colchester took more than a decade to finish, and also what V-Trans says slows down big road projects.
7: Also, out of a job, out of a home.
8: I had to go out and get a second job to help pay for other things, other bills that I have, and that still barely makes it.
7: What happens to workers living in UVM Medical Center housing if they don't work there anymore?
0: And we have our eye on the apple crop. We're checking in with orchards coming up.
9: And definitely some areas of frost tonight into Saranac Lake. The Adirondacks region could be seeing some frost overnight as well. And even into parts of the Northeast Kingdom too, especially the further north and east you go. Canaan, Island Pond area, Pittsburgh, New Hampshire, Berlin, Lancaster. Still some cool spots in parts of Orleans County as well. Not as concerned about frost in the spots where we're in the upper 30s, low 40s, but still chilly to start out your Saturday. More cool days to come, and we're tracking Sunday rain in your full forecast.
10: Which Sununu is running for Senate this year?
11: That's John Sununu.
12: After we fire John Sununu,
13: he spent the last 15 years cashing in. 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
12: He helped Big Pharma and Big Oil make billions.
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11: And now those same special interests are pouring millions into the comeback campaign.
13: That's John Sununu. He sold us out before.
12: He'll sell us out again.

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5: Drivers finally on the diverging diamond in Colchester. It is open to traffic, but construction not quite over yet, even after 14 years.
6: Channel 3's Michael Buchanan looked into how road projects get from start to finish.
7: The Diverging Diamond intersection in Colchester is now officially open, and it's been a long process. Early planning for the project began in 2012. Construction didn't get underway until 2023. Most projects don't last that long, but they're often a years-long process. I spoke with V-Trans officials to find out more information about how a project goes from an idea to completion.
8: We've all complained about it before. Why is this construction taking so long? Well, it's kind of complicated.
9: I think duration really comes down to how complex is the project, how complex is the design, and what are the project impacts.
8: Jennifer Fitch leads the V-Trans Highway Division Project Delivery Bureau. She says all projects start in the same place, identifying a need.
9: We go around and we look at asset condition, and then typically based on that condition, we look at what assets either need to have some kind of maintenance or rehabilitation or reconstruction.
8: From there, V-Trans staff work to define the project, outlining exactly what needs to be done and how much it may cost. In most projects, the design and contracting phase can be the bulk of the timeline. Fitch says most projects are wrapped up 1 to 2 years after construction begins. Smaller projects like restriping a roadway can take less than a year from start to finish, but larger projects like major road reconstruction can take upwards of a decade. The Diverging Diamond, for example, which has taken 14 years to complete, was held up in court cases and permitting review for years due in part to its complexity and impact to its surroundings.
7: Well, traffic is flowing smoothly as day one of the Diverging Diamond in Colchester comes to a close. For more information on this project, you can head to WCAX.com. Reporting in Colchester, Michael Buchanan, Channel 3 News.
5: Michael, thank you. Diesel prices are at an all-time high, rising a nickel overnight. That's according to Gas Buddy. Right now, diesel is on average $6.44 a gallon nationwide. That's triple last year's $3.70 a gallon on average. Here in Vermont, we're slightly below the national average at $6.39. Truckers tell us they are still feeling the pain at the pump. One truck driver for the Vermont Food Bank, Carl Benson, told us for 41 gallons, the cost came to around $270. He wants to see an end to the war in Iran ASAP.
10: It's hard. You know, it's hard on these companies, hard for Food Bank. 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I'd see like get those shipping routes open again.
5: We also reached out to the food bank to see if it's impacting them. They say the high diesel prices have increased their business costs, but they've been trying to absorb those costs. So as of right now, it has not disrupted their operations. New York offering free child care seat inspections ahead of Child Passenger Safety Week. Across the state, certified safety technicians will inspect

0: car seats for proper installation, size, and expiration date. If a tech deems an existing car seat unsafe, a free replacement will be provided. Officials say an estimated 80% to 90% of car seats in New York are installed incorrectly. Last year, techs replaced more than 300 unsafe seats.
1: Well, Jess, we started to see the trees turn in the parking lot at the station. Oh, and yeah. Man, these temperatures that we've been having, the cooler temps really are bringing those trees into a more fall-like state.
2: Definitely. Between tonight and a lot of the temperatures we're forecasting through the next 7 days, I think this time next week we're going to be seeing a lot of fall color out there. Now, this weekend, great for fall activities on Saturday. That's the day to get outside and enjoy the apple picking, all of that, because that's our dry, mostly sunny day, despite the chill to the air both days. Sunday, cooler, but it comes with some wet weather into the afternoon in particular. So here's all that sunshine through your Saturday morning, Saturday afternoon, just a few passing high, thin clouds. Now, Saturday evening, nice, clear, cool for the most part as well, but we see clouds starting to increase from southwest to northeast through Sunday morning. So the further south you are, the sooner we cloud up and the sooner we start to see some showers moving in. Pretty widespread shower activity through midday Sunday afternoon. It's not particularly heavy, but it is cool, and we'll see some of that wet weather. That moves through pretty quickly, and we start to see some clearing in the evening from northwest to southeast overnight. We're not talking about a ton of rainfall. If we see any measurable rainfall at all, we're talking mainly a tenth to a couple tenths of an inch of rain, even though we're at the point where some of us, especially in the Northeast Kingdom, could really use some rain. Tonight, cool out there, upper 30s, low 40s. Some of those typical spots in the Adirondacks, quite chilly, 30 for Saranac Lake. Tomorrow afternoon, if you're in the Northeast Kingdom, the higher terrain spots, highs only in the lower 60s, looking at some mid-60s for the Champlain Valley, Rutland, and then along I-91, eastern Vermont into New Hampshire. Now, Sunday, another cool one, and that's because we have that cloud cover. That's keeping highs primarily in the 50s. Some of us don't even make it out of the mid-50s on Sunday, a few mid to upper 50s north to locally near 60. And we're certainly going to keep the fall-like temperatures going right on through next week, fitting with the fall equinox on Tuesday. Staying dry, though, through that stretch for the most part. Highs in the 60s, some chilly nights ahead, mainly in the 40s in the Champlain Valley. Won't be surprised if we see some nights in the 30s, too.
0: Thank you, Jess. Well, cheers to this. Oktoberfest returns to Burlington tonight. It's on Pine Street, and organizers say the festival will be home to 25 different beer makers, traditional German food, music, and contests.
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0: 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They are upset about her past work for Purdue Pharma. She called OxyContin a miracle drug.
1: A miracle drug. That's what Cindy Warmington called the addictive opioid she was paid to lobby for. Cindy Warmington and Purdue Pharma lied. Thousands died. 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
2: When you live in employee housing, what happens when you get laid off?
3: Employer-sponsored housing was pitched as a lifeline for Vermont industries to draw workers to the state. But following hundreds of job cuts at the UVM Health Network, some healthcare workers say losing their job means they could lose their homes too.
2: Channel 3's Lizzie Jensen breaks down the risks when your boss doubles as your landlord.
4: To know that I'm maybe homeless is scary.
5: For 5 years, licensed nursing assistant Sandy Green worked on Baird 3 at UVM Medical Center. During that time, she lived just down the road in UVM-owned employee apartments in South Burlington City Center. But on Tuesday, she was told her unit is closing and her job will be gone by the end of next month.
4: Once we lose our jobs, we're not able to get on other floors. We get evicted from UVM apartments.
5: UVM Health Network says 7 employees impacted by the cuts currently live in network housing. A spokesperson tells Channel 3 they have a minimum of 105 days or until the end of their current lease, whichever is longer, before they must vacate. Green pays $2,600 a month for her unit, a figure she says eats up an entire paycheck.
4: I had to go out and get a second job to help pay for other things, other bills that I have, and that still barely makes it.
5: The UVM Health Network invested $9 million into these 2 complexes, nearly 200 units in total, to entice workers. But in Chittenden County's notoriously tight rental market, state lawmakers point out that Vermont statute has little to no regulation for when an employer doubles as a landlord.
6: Everything kind of falls either under labor law and employment law and landlord-tenant, which they're 2 very different industries in law.
5: Representative Ashley Bartley serves as vice chair of the House General and Housing Committee. She says this practice is particularly common in the agriculture and education industries, and that employers stepping into housing highlights systemic issues in Vermont.
6: A lot of employers that we've heard of from in the state house are saying, you know, we need housing. We will not be able to continue our business without housing for our workforce. So we're going to do it.
5: While Green's lease runs to June, her UVM paycheck ends next month unless she is able to find another job within the health network.
4: Don't know where to go. I have to find a home for my family and I. And there's really nothing out there. And for the hospital to say that we have to be out is very devastating.
5: The network says a dedicated United Way coordinator is working directly with all 7 tenants to help fund future housing if they do not secure another role at the hospital. Reporting in South Burlington, Lizzie Jensen, Channel 3 News.
2: Lizzie, thank you. Expanded access to quick medical care coming to Franklin County. Starting October 2nd, Northwestern Medical Center's urgent care will be open 8 o'clock to 7 o'clock, 7 days a week, so every day. Right now, those hours only apply Monday through Friday. The clinic says it's been gradually increasing staff and is prepared for the expanded hours. NMC says the busiest stretch is between 3 and 5 when the after work and after school rush hits. And they hope these increased hours will save patients some cash too, giving you a place to go instead of the emergency room.
7: I'm hoping that the spread of patients throughout the day will decompress so that there'll be shorter wait times for the patients, the stress on the staff will be less, and we can provide excellent care more comfortably throughout the day.
2: NMC says if the extra hours ease the crowding here, they'd like to eventually expand hours at the other NMC urgent care location in Georgia.
3: Your local news continues at 6.

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0: We introduced you last week to the descendants of the woman who survived what is believed to be Vermont's first and only witch trial.
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2: Today we're remembering Widow Krieger and celebrating extraordinary women.
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3: The Pownal Historical Society is putting it on today. As you can see, we have quite a large crowd here.
4: Looking at everybody's costumes.
5: Did you see a lot of witches here today?
4: Yeah, they fly on brooms.
6: Because she needs to, you know history in Vermont.
2: Widow Krieger was, as the story goes, the woman was called extraordinary, which led to envy, suspicion, and then finally the word, the accusation of being a witch.
7: And that's what we all are. We are extraordinary women.
8: I didn't know Vermont had witch trials. I didn't know anything about Margaret Krieger, and I wanted to support them.
9: Are you new?
10: Yes,
9: we love you. Thank you for coming.
11: I'm a Pownal person. I was raised here in Pownal. The history is near and dear to my heart also.
2: They decided that they would cut a hole in the frozen river, they would dunk her in, and they would let the river decide if she was guilty or not guilty. If she floated, it was the devil holding her up. If she sank, she was innocent. So the Widow Krieger was dropped in, and she sank like a rock. So they pulled her out, and she was still alive, and she lived for 5 more years. So.
12: She survived, and she was a source of strength, and she was an incredible woman, and we want to raise a generation of incredible women.
8: Which has been a

0: derogatory term for so long. I think that it's time that we take the word back.
1: And we're going to walk, and we're going to have music, and we're going to have the witches dance, and
2: let's go for a walk.
0: This event is so powerful and meaningful to me. What Joyce Held is doing, what her research of 10 years to bring Margaret Krieger's story the forefront to the community, for everybody to hear that.
3: We're Salem witch descendants, all of us from Margaret Scott and three of us from Martha Carrier. So
4: that is the year that Margaret Scott and Martha Carrier were hanged in Salem.
3: Gallows Hill. Proctor's Ledge.
4: Or Proctor's Ledge, and their memorial is there, and so we've visited, and it means a lot to us. It's obviously a solemn event, but it's also a joyful event. We wanted to celebrate women empowerment and that, you know, women have a lot to contribute.
5: Each year, we gain more people, more followers. They are from all over. We had people come, I hope they made it, but Texas.
6: I just saw Connecticut roll in. I just saw New York roll in. Massachusetts is rolling in.
1: It's a sisterhood. It's unity.
7: It's got a wonderful vibe.
1: Back then, to be called a witch, it was a death threat. And now, as you can say, every one of these women will say they're witches, and not one of them is afraid of being killed. So we're celebrating all of that.
0: I was always very different, and I was immediately, from a very young age, drawn to witches, and I want it to be an empowering word. I want it to be an uplifting word.
4: We're all family.
8: We're all family.
4: And it means a lot. You know, the last time we went to Salem was a few years ago, and we hadn't done anything in a bit, so this just means a lot for us ladies to get together and spend
8: and
4: a nice day. And to start getting the next generation up and running.
1: Nice to be surrounded by so many extraordinary women, and we will get stuck in Vermont with you again real soon.
9: This weekend, thousands will be climbing up obstacles and ski slopes in southern Vermont. The Vermont Spartan Race is held in Killington and has been for more than a decade now. The worldwide race lasts hours and spans miles of climbing and running. The race founders, a nearby Pittsfield native, and always looks forward to the race in his home state, calling it a true challenge.
10: There's 9,000 feet of elevation gain. 9,000 feet. You're dirty. You're tired. You're out of breath. You're dehydrated. This is a really rugged day or two for most individuals, and it's a wake-up call. You get to meet yourself out here.
9: Racing kicks off Saturday morning, tomorrow morning at the Beast of the East, and continues through Sunday.
11: We now know how many people attended the Champlain Valley Fair this year. Fair officials tell Channel 3 News more than 118,000 people went to the fair or a concert at the fair this year. Officials say overall that's more people than last year. In 2025, because of rain, fewer people went, but there were more concert goers last year than this year, largely because of Bret Michaels' last-minute concert cancellation. The 10 best days of summer return next year from August 27th until September 5th.
9: I'm so glad we got to relive Tia's attempts to break a bottle.
11: She did such a good job there.
9: She did. Well, still ahead, why a deal to bring housing to a former post office building in the capital city fell through.
11: And fall fun on tap this weekend for many families. So how are the apples this year? We find out right after this.
12: I'm Blake Gendebean, and I approve this message.
13: Sticker maker Anthony Constantino uses our heroes as campaign props, but he'll stick it to them to get ahead. He profited from Kill the Police merchandise. He called a Marine Corps veteran.
14: He's a coward.
13: Constantino will do anything to make a buck and impress the DC insiders, even profiting from a known sex trafficker. 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
3: Apple picking season is underway and much of the region is reporting a strong crop.
4: Though a couple of farms to the south said they were once again impacted by cold temperatures this spring. Channel 3's Adam Solomon takes us to an apple farm in Springfield where diversification helps them weather the storm.
5: It is prime apple picking season at farms across the region. Here at the Wellwood Orchard, there are plenty of apples to go around.
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7: This Claremont family spent the morning searching for perfect fruit. Sue Sapp shows us how it's done.
8: I really like apples.
5: What do you like about them?
8: That they're nice and juicy and their colors.
7: Alex Young and his mom take a trip to Wellwood Orchards every year.
9: Great weather still here in September, and it's just get out here, get some sun, and just enjoy the nice weather.
10: I was told I need to bake the apple pies and the apple fritters and so forth.
5: That's what's on the menu.
10: That's what's on the menu.
7: But Mother Nature served up yet another less than ideal season here. The trees aren't exactly loaded with fruit, according to second-generation farmer Linda Friedman.
11: By June, we recognized that something had happened and that we were short.
7: State ag officials who monitor conditions on the ground say despite the strong start to the apple season statewide, a handful of farms in southern Vermont are reporting smaller yields. Though nothing like the widespread freeze in 2023 that wiped out crops across the region. But it's not just about apples here. The country store sells donuts and other Vermont products. Owners also planted strawberries, raspberries, and blueberries to extend the picking season.
11: Now we are able to be open almost 6 months out of the year.
7: And there's the petting zoo, a big hit with the kids.
8: There's cows, bunny. Oh, don't forget Bunny Town. There's sheep, chickens, and cows and bunnies.
7: But she says apple picking was the best part. The Tooth Fairy may be paying her a visit soon.
5: What do you like about apples?
8: Because they can get teeth out that are wiggly.
5: A new online digital passport maps out apple farms across the region. This farm is not on it yet, but it's easy to find. Just a quick drive down Wellwood Orchard Road. Reporting from Springfield, Adam Sullivan, Channel 3 News.
3: Adam, thank you. Kat just told me the apples are awesome in Shoreham right now.
12: That's gorgeous.
3: Yeah. Well, if folks are apple picking this weekend, what can they expect, Jess?
13: Well, Saturday's definitely going to be the better day for it. Feeling like fall, so you can wear your best fall outfit with the warm sweaters out there. Highs only in the low to mid-60s tomorrow, but lots of sunshine. Very chilly in the morning as well. Now, Sunday, we feature clouds moving in through the morning, showers developing by midday. There are some dry hours in the morning, especially north. But we'll continue to keep things fall-like. Frost advisory for the Adirondacks and Essex County in Vermont tonight, so far Northeast Kingdom. Wouldn't be surprised if there's some patchy frost in the typical cool spots, parts of Coos or even Orleans, Northern Caledonia County as well. And now we're really going to keep that fall-like feel going, not just through the weekend, but into next week as well. Temperatures on Sunday struggling to even get out of the 50s in really our entire area. Look at how many lows we have in the 40s as well. Normal high for Burlington still in the low 70s and our normal low still in the lower 50s. So this is looking beyond into the middle of next week, even late next week and the following weekend. And it looks like temperatures are still primarily in the 60s, feeling nice and fall-like. I bet these temperatures certainly going to help push the fall foliage along, and I think we'll have a lot more color by the end of next week. Some of us can use the rain, though, especially in eastern Vermont and northern New

0: Hampshire. The showers don't produce too heavy of rain on Sunday, despite bringing a lot of clouds. And after that, it's looking mainly dry through most of next week.
1: All right, Jess, thank you. Leaves are just starting to turn, but preparations already underway for the Stifel-Killington Cup. The Beast of the East hosting the women's ski races again after work on a lift replacement made it so they couldn't host last year. This week, members of the Ski and Snowboard Federation were on the Superstar Trail to check out the preparations underway with just over, can you believe it, 70 days until the World Cup returns. And if you want to go this year, tickets, they're on sale. We've got a link on our website, WCAX.com.
2: The federal government rejects a bid from a local group to buy the former Montpelier Post Office. The property on State Street, you might remember, was hit hard by the 2023 floods and has sat mothballed since. Well, this summer, the 87 State Street Local Development Corporation won a $540,000 bid on the property to bring it under local control. But this week, the Federal General Services Administration rejected the bid, claiming the building's worth more. Local leaders say, well, it will still take a significant investment to deal with the PCB contamination.
3: There are a lot of questions about this building that just can't be answered given the nature of the GSA process. And as long as there's uncertainty, that's really going to diminish the value of the property.
2: The feds will now hold a second auction on the building. We don't know when yet.
1: Lieutenant Dan is coming to the Green Mountain State. Gary Sinise, the actor famous for his role in Forrest Gump, is coming to Camp Johnson next Friday for a special concert for veterans, service members, and their families. The Lieutenant Dan Band, alongside Vermont's own 40th Army Band, will put on the performances. Organizers say it's a night of music, camaraderie, and appreciation.
4: It's sure to be a great evening full of fun and music. 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God bless you. Thank you for serving our country. Come on out. Let us give you some fun. God bless America.
1: That should be awesome. 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
3: Well, it is week three of the Friday Football Frenzy, and for the first time in 4 years, Burlington's Buck Hardfield is going to host a varsity football game tonight. The Burlington, South Burlington Seawolves back here on this turf for the first time since 2022, and for the first time since this brand new school building was completed here at BHS. And the Seawolves are getting ready to welcome in the Red Hawks of CVU. The Seawolves 2-0 after road wins over Mount Anthony and BFA, but the team they welcome in tonight barely missed out on carrying a 2-0 mark into this one. CVU held the lead into the final minute against Middlebury last week, but a couple of missed tackles and an interception in the end zone at the horn made the difference in their 12-7 loss. Chance for those Red Hawks to get one back tonight, but they're going to have to do it in front of what is already looking like a rowdy BHS crowd tonight.
4: Now we're excited, you know, playing on Saturdays. You know, we love a good Friday night lights game, and we're looking forward to it, and I'm excited to be here at Burlington.
3: And this is just one of nine games on an action-packed Friday night around the state of Vermont. The biggest one, probably the D1 championship rematch down in Middlebury. The defending champion Tigers welcoming in a St. J team that is out for revenge. We've also got BFA at Essex and Rutland hosting Mount Anthony in other D1 action. Elsewhere, a pair of very interesting games in D2. The North Country Falcons test their mettle against defending champion Colchester up in Newport. Meanwhile, last year's state runner-up Fairhaven will host Linden in a battle of unbeatens. A pair of D2 versus D3 matchups. The Purple Gang of Bellows Falls looking to rebound from their first loss of the year as they head to Brattleboro, while Rice will pay a visit to Brandon to tussle with Otter Valley. Plus, we've got another intriguing game in D3, unbeaten Springfield hosting the Wasps of Woodstock. Catch all the highlights tonight at 11 inside the Friday Football Frenzy. And if you want to watch some live football tonight, you don't have to leave your couch to do it. Mount Anthony at Rutland is our Football Frenzy game of the week. Make sure you tune on over to WYCI at 7 o'clock to catch that one. Well, with most of the college and high school football seasons underway, our region's only Division I team getting set to get going this weekend. Dartmouth returns a lot of experience this fall, including second-year starter at quarterback Grayson Sanye, plus 10 seniors who have seen snaps on defense. They are led by safety Harrison Keith and Joshua Johnson on the edge. Big Green, though, still waiting to see who's going to step up into the skill positions. Dartmouth was picked third in the Ivy League preseason poll behind Yale and Harvard, and those were the top two teams in the league a year ago. Dartmouth's got a massive non-con road test right off the bat tomorrow. They will visit a 7th-ranked Lehigh Mountain Hawk team that has won 21 of their last 23 games. Fourth-year head coach Sammy McCorkle says that his team's going to have to be ready to pop the pads early tomorrow.
5: We have to be physical. It's going to be a physical football game. And, you know, we've got to be disciplined. We've got to limit mistakes. They do a very good job. You make a mistake, they're going to capitalize on that. But our biggest thing is we want to play with a lot of effort, and we got to be physical in this football game. But we're excited.
6: We're playing 1 week at a time, 1 game at a time, and we're taking that. You know, a big theme in our team is going 1-0. Going 1-0 in everything we do. Going 1-0 in practice today. Going 1-0 in our preparation for the game on Saturday. And then going 1-0 on Saturday. And just doing that week after week, you know, hopefully that'll come out to help us reach our goals of winning Ivy League championship.
3: All right, one other note on this game that's about to get going. Both starting quarterbacks, Kyle Knoth for the Seawolves, DeMarcus Riggs for CVU, not dressed for this game. They're both wearing their jerseys. Neither one of them had their pads on, so it's looking like we're going to have two backups going tonight in this game between the Seawolves and Redhawks. Be sure to join us tonight at 11 for the Friday Football Frenzy. We'll see you later live in Burlington. Jack Fitzsimmons, Channel 3 Sports.
7: Jack, thank you. An F-16 fighter jet falls from the sky.
8: Why investigators think a bird may be to blame. Next.
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0: Pappas looked voters in the eye and lied.
1: You've been dating a corporate lobbyist who actually was lobbying on behalf of Amazon at a time when you then went on to cast votes on Amazon's behalf on bills they lobbied you on. Yes, it is, Congressman. It absolutely is.
2: It's not true.
0: It was true. Pappas dated an Amazon lobbyist, voted on bills that Amazon lobbied on, then lied about it. Chris Pappas, lying, corrupt, out for himself, not you. SLFPAC is responsible for the content of this message.
3: Last election, Vermonters voted to end the supermajority in Montpelier. 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

0: by rolling back parts of Act 181. 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
6: A military F-16 pilot's recovering after escaping a fiery crash in Michigan.
7: The pilot managed to eject just seconds before that fighter jet slammed into a field close to a main road and several houses. Charlie Daggett shows us.
8: The F-16 Fighting Falcon jet burst into flames on impact after plummeting into a neighborhood in rural northern Michigan, narrowly missing homes.
9: Thank God it was
8: thick black plumes of smoke filled the sky, triggering warnings and temporary evacuations.
10: Turn that knob of that sprinkler on right there, will you?
8: Some of the debris scattered across this person's field, residents firing up a sprinkler to help douse the flames. Emergency teams quickly located the pilot who had ejected before the fighter jet came down.
11: Pilot's conscious and alert.
12: Yeah, they just got to him. It sounds like he's going to be okay.
8: Air traffic control audio from the fellow pilot of another jet suggests a bird strike might be to blame.
13: We have a possible mayday. My wingman, I believe, may have taken a bird.
14: Okay, Buck 1-1, Roger. You got Frankfurt Airport at your 12 o'clock, 1-2 miles. You want to go there?
13: Negative, Buck 1-1, alert emergency services.
8: Michigan State Police ordered an evacuation for homes and businesses within a one-mile radius due to a hazardous chemical spill related to the plane crash. Most were able to return home last night. We have learned the pilot is in stable condition and no one on the ground was injured. Officials tell CBS News the single-seater F-16 was part of the 149th Fighter Wing out of the Texas National Guard. It was taking part in a routine training exercise, and the crash is under investigation. Charlie Daggett of CBS News, London.
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7: From ABC News, I'm Dave Packer. President Trump says he's banning several major news outlets from the White House. ABC's Mary Bruce is there.
8: President Trump saying he's banning three major news organizations, CNN, MS Now, and Politico, from the White House because he doesn't like their coverage.
9: We are banning them, yes, we are, and there may be others to follow.
8: With Robert F. Kennedy Jr. standing silently behind him, the president also defending his threat to tear down the Kennedy Center.
7: Now, the White House Correspondents Association responding, saying freedom of the press, quote, does not depend on whether the president likes a news organization's coverage, agrees with its reporting, or approves of the questions its journalists ask. Adding, this is, quote, about the right of the American people to receive a full and independent account of activities, policies, and decisions of whoever occupies the nation's highest office. The president today signed a Russia sanctions bill championed by the late Senator Lindsey Graham into law. It expands sanctions, tariffs, and prohibitions on Russia in order to add pressure for Vladimir Putin to negotiate an end to the war in Ukraine. This as parliamentary elections are underway in Russia. An opposition group against the Ukraine war barred from running candidates. ABC's Patrick Reval.
10: It doesn't really matter because the Kremlin is aware that the polls show most Russians would prefer to see this war stop. But the election itself shows Putin is determined to keep going, and far from being ready to end it, he's preparing to escalate it further, convinced that he is getting closer to winning it militarily.
7: The Iran war keeps pushing gasoline prices higher. National average now $4.47 per gallon, says Gas Buddy. R.H. Byrd Jr. runs a family farm in Harnett County, North Carolina.
11: The diesel cost, I mean, a road diesel I noticed was $6.19 or $6.20 yesterday or something like that. And a year ago, it was probably $2.75 cheaper than that.
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7: Pennsylvania is asking the CDC to help with the state's growing measles outbreak, but Health Secretary Dr. Deborah Bogan writes that she'll rescind the request if the CDC doesn't transparently and accurately communicate information about the four

0: or measles-associated deaths in the state. One of President Trump's allies in Congress is openly criticizing his immigration policies.
1: With 46 days to go until the midterm elections, a Republican congresswoman from red state Florida is out with a new ad warning President Trump that his immigration crackdown may hurt Republicans in November.
2: Mr. President, some of your immigration enforcement efforts have gone too far. In July, 50% of the 50,000 people that were detained had no criminal record.
1: Representative Maria Elvira Salazar of Miami is a three-term Republican, endorsed by Trump, in a district that's three-quarters Hispanic.
0: ABC's Karen Waugh. DHS says ICE is enforcing laws passed by Congress. A Tennessee grandmother's filed a lawsuit seeking $10 million, saying she was mistakenly arrested for bank fraud in North Dakota based on facial recognition software.
3: I've never been to North Dakota. I don't know anyone from North Dakota.
0: Angela Lyft spent 6 months behind bars, saying that in the time she lost her home and car. Princess Diana's so-called revenge dress is hitting the road for a tour before it goes up for auction at Sotheby's in December. The off-the-shoulder silk dress designed by Christina Stambolin has a pre-sale estimate of $300,000. Dave Packer, ABC News.
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7: Well, we have lots of sunshine this evening, but even with the sun, it's cool with temperatures in the mid and upper 60s. The sky stays clear overnight, so temperatures will drop quickly into the 30s to low 40s. Frost will be possible tomorrow morning in the usual cooler spots. And then we stay cool even with plenty of sunshine tomorrow. Highs will be in the low 60s this weekend. Clouds and rain showers arrive for Sunday, with showers on and off through the afternoon. I'm Channel 3 First Alert meteorologist Allison Black.
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1: Fox News, I'm John Saucier. There was a press conference in the Oval Office today. President Trump responding to reports that he's planning to demolish the Kennedy Center.
2: The place is a dump. It's been a dump for years. It's lost money for years. I can turn it around, fix it.
1: The Kennedy Center currently closed for renovations. It comes after a court ordered President Trump's name to be removed from the Kennedy Center. The president is fighting still to add his name to the building. Tech experts and companies warning of the possibility of AI taking over humanity, and the politics of regulating the technology in the global AI race have come front and center in the midterm elections. Center for Humane Technology co-founder Tristan Harris on Fox Business.
3: In the last 24, 48 hours, we saw an evidence that the AIs leave secret messages for each other to prompt inject the other AIs when they're in training.
1: President Trump says the United States must remain number one in AI in the race against China. 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
1: I initially wanted to join the Guard for the free college. And I decided to stay because it's been a great organization. My name is Sergeant Erica Lemieux, and I'm a human resources specialist with the Vermont Army National Guard. I would recommend that if someone is even considering joining the National Guard, that you just go for it. Talk to a recruiter. It might be challenging, but it's all worth it, and you're not going to find any growth in your life if you don't challenge yourself.
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1: Well, we have lots of sunshine this evening, but even with the sun, it's cool with temperatures in the mid and upper 60s. The sky stays clear overnight, so temperatures will drop quickly into the 30s to low 40s. Frost will be possible tomorrow morning in the usual cooler spots. And then we stay cool even with plenty of sunshine tomorrow. Highs will be in the low 60s this weekend. Clouds and rain showers arrive for Sunday, with showers on and off through the afternoon. I'm Channel 3 First Alert meteorologist Allison Black.
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0: Hey, George Camel here. 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
1: 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And right now, you can try WorldWatch free for 30 days. Go to worldwatch.news/